0: In custody. A 70-year-old woman's beginning a life sentence after being found guilty of killing her own sister. Nancy Paxton stabbed Jennifer Abbott 10 times during a frenzied attack and then made off with her diamond-encrusted gold Rolex watch. Devi Karan from the Crown Prosecution Service says it was a horrific crime.
1: Paxton carried out a brutal and callous attack, taking Miss Abbott's life in the very place she should have felt safest, at the hands of someone she should have been able to trust.
0: The driver, who crashed into a primary school leaving two young girls dead, has been charged with causing death by dangerous driving. 49-year-old Claire Fremantle claims to have suffered an epileptic seizure at the wheel and will deny the charges. Donald Trump's not sure a deal to end the war with Iran is forthcoming. The president says negotiations with mediators in Pakistan aren't going well.
2: They're very disjointed, unfriendly leadership, unfriendly to each other. They're not getting along. They're very, very confused by what's happened.
0: Meanwhile, the president is increasing the tariffs charged on cars and trucks from the European Union to 25%. He's accused the EU of not complying with the trade deal. Currently, tariffs are 15%. Two Crayola craft boxes for children have been withdrawn and recalled. It follows concerns they may have been contaminated with asbestos. Owners of the kit should stop using the products immediately and keep out of reach of children. And large crowds have turned out to see King Charles at a ceremonial welcome in Bermuda. That's the latest from Radio News Hub. I'm David Hall.
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4: Petersfield's weather with Hector's, where gentlemen and now ladies can step out in style, whatever the weather.
5: And a very good evening from the Shine Radio Weather Desk. For Petersfield and across the Petersphere this evening, you can expect steadily colder temperatures all the way through to Saturday morning with a low of 7 degrees. Sunset is at 8:15 and you can expect a mostly clear night and some cloud at 4 a.m. A gentle breeze of around 10 miles per hour remains throughout the night with gusts of up to 21 miles per hour. Tomorrow will be sunshine and cloud once more with highs of up to 21 degrees.
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6: Tim, what a glorious day for this, our April Talking Books.
7: Absolutely. Number 69, I think we are on now.
6: We absolutely are. And yeah, we've got Louise Morris coming. So say more.
7: Well, she's just written a book called The Library of War and Peace, which I really enjoyed. And well, she's going to tell us more about how it came, she came to write it and why, and a little bit about what it's about.
6: Excellent. You chatted to her recently about the bookshop, didn't you?
7: Yes. So, because we're both booksellers, so we have a lot in common.
6: Excellent. Well, I noted, it's, as you'll know, it's just been London Book Fair last month in March.
7: Yes.
6: And there's an agent that I look at sometimes on LinkedIn called Marissa Constantinou, and she noted that book club fiction was the huge demand, because she said she's always being asked, what are you looking out for as an agent?
7: So what is book club fiction?
6: It says, or rather I quote her, I'm so glad you asked me, this sweet spot between literary and commercial was being asked for again and again across all markets. When a book in this area works, it can take off globally. So a sweet spot between literary and commercial.
7: Okay, that sounds like most books that we sell.
6: I think it's really hard to predict
7: I think that's what I'm aiming for the whole time, because we want something always... My customers seem to want something that is just cut above the average, but isn't, they don't want something that's incredibly literary and there's, you know, off-putting in those terms. So it's finding that sweet spot in between those two, which is what I do the whole time.
6: That
7: is One Tree Books.
6: You have a classic book club and a sort of, what would you call it?
7: Contemporary book club. Yes, yeah. We do. We So we're currently doing for our contemporary book, which will have happened by the time this goes out, which is The Homemade God.
6: Oh, yeah.
7: By the author of Harold Fry.
6: Yes, and Rachel Joyce.
7: And what else did she write? Miss Benson's Beetle. And again, it hits the sweet spot. It is very accessible, but there's plenty going on in the book. So I suppose that's what we're aiming
6: for. And it's well written if it's like Miss Benson's Beetle. I mean,
7: yeah, I think she's a good writer, good craft. She's good craft.
6: Craft.
7: She crafts it really well. Good narrative drive. Interesting characters. The sense of place is very strong. So yeah, I think it's distinctive characters. I think that's what often, you know, it's a family book about these siblings trying to deal with an artist father who has suddenly decided to run off with a much younger model.
6: And never been heard of.
7: Never been heard of. And who is this person? Anyway, because this father is pretty strange from all of them. Anyway, that's the setup. Actually, what happens in the book, because what happens quite early on is changes the whole dynamic of the book. So, but we end up on a Greek island for most of the book, and it's great.
6: Okay, unexpected. Well, I'll kick off on what I'm reading because segues perfectly into Dr. No by Ian Fleming, which is our Sheet Book Club's book of the month, which has actually been a brilliant choice. I knew it would be because I absolutely love Ian Fleming. I know this sounds ridiculous to say he's underrated because clearly, you know, everybody knows the Bond films.
7: Well, everyone knows the Bond films, not everyone knows the fiction behind the films.
6: Exactly that. And also that we know it's going to be dated, but actually I think the world's turned a little bit back towards it now. And I loved Dr. No. It was my favourite. I adored Sean Connery when they made the film. And I just find his relationship. The only thing that made me slightly queasy is he keeps referring to the girl and the girl. He was worried about the girl, which is, you know, that's 21st century sensibility, which you can't apply.
7: No, it's the thing about about language and how it changes, is that things do jar when you read them now. You read fiction from a time ago or non-fiction from a while back as well, biographies and all sorts of things. The language does jar slightly.
6: Yeah.
7: It doesn't mean it's wrong or terrible,
6: no,
7: or it was terrible writing or anything like that, or the person is an outrage.
6: Yeah.
7: It just means it jars. It just sounds a bit tone deaf. But
6: there was little of that. That was about the only example.
7: Okay.
6: And Honeychild, he does give himself a problem, doesn't he, to keep saying Honeychild the whole time. So
7: right,
6: anyway,
7: okay.
6: There we are. Right, and my other book, well, I'm going to quickly say A Year with Gilbert White by Jenny Uglow, which you were selling at the Gilbert White thing, but we'll talk much more about that next month, I think. So the other one I'm going to mention now is The Enigma Girl by Henry Porter, which you also put me on to last month. And
7: yes.
6: I have to say, I am really loving it.
7: Yeah, I think he is the master of the modern thriller, I think.
6: Yes.
7: And, you know, he really nails it.
6: I mean, he's always compared to John le Carré, but I think actually it's much more, and I also love John le Carré, but this is very much talking about 21st century. This is moral relativism, gender relativism, really. There's a sexual fluidity, there's a moral fluidity with it, and all the time you think, oh, I know what this is about now, oh, I've solved this now, and you so haven't.
7: No, that's
6: it,
7: right.
6: It winds you in, doesn't it?
7: I think
6: it?
7: That's right, and I think the moral relativistic angle is very Le Carré, but the pace is not Le Carré. The pace is much faster than Le Carré, and
6: that's
7: much
6: true.
7: More, I think, grabs you much more instantly. And I think his characters are really, they're really strong. His
6: Even
7: lead character, Slim,
6: characters.
7: Slim Parsons, I love Slim Parsons, but the minor characters, as you say, they're really well done as well.
6: Yes.
7: So I do think he is an absolute ace, Harry Porter, and
6: Fine.
7: I've been banging his drum for
6: you
7: a few years
6: have,
7: now.
6: And I have read the others, but I do think this is his finest that I've read
7: good.
6: So far.
7: Excellent, really good.
6: Right, that's me. So, Tim, what have you currently reading?
7: So, I've been really enjoying The Names by Florence Knapp.
6: Oh, yes.
7: So, this is a debut novel, which has been a huge hit, actually. It's been one of the best-selling, certainly the best-selling debut of the year.
6: Why do I know the name so well, though? Is she written for television or...?
7: I don't know.
6: No, okay.
7: But it's basically about the different choices we make leading in different directions. So like the sort of sliding doors kind of moment. And so the idea is that this woman in an abusive relationship has to go and register the name of her new son. The father, the bullying father, wants to call it Gordon after... which is a family name, that he's Gordon and his father was Gordon. And does she name him Gordon or does she name him something else? And the decision that she makes, there are three different scenarios play out, and they play out throughout the book. But it's gritty, it's tough. It confronts big issues of coercive control, and it is... it's one heck of a read. Really, absolutely
6: interesting,
7: rattled
6: because
7: through
6: it's such a brilliant idea, and sometimes brilliant ideas don't translate into great books.
7: Yeah. No, I think that's right. It's a really good book.
6: Okay.
7: The second book is called Flesh by David Shiloy, which won the Booker Prize.
6: Yeah.
7: I'd say it's very un-bookerish, I would say, in the sense that it is quite a sort of compelling, compulsive read. I mean, you rattle through it, read it in no time. It also deals with money and sex and all sorts of things, but it's not what you typically expect in a Booker Prize book. It's set partly in Hungary and partly in sort of contemporary Britain, and it deals with the sort of super rich as well as the sort of experience of Eastern sort of Eastern European post Soviet era. So it is. It's a really quick read, and really surprised me. I found it's strange and compelling, and really well done.
6: Strange but compelling. Strange. Yes, interesting. Because a very Marmite reaction to it.
7: Yeah, I think some people get put off by it's written in quite staccato fashion.
6: And
7: as
6: he's
7: well.
6: Very monosyllabic, the hero, isn't he?
7: Yes.
6: Right.
7: Okay.
6: Okay.
7: He says regularly in a Hungarian accent. Okay. Mm. Okay.
6: Okay.
7: He's asked all sorts of things. His response is okay. So it is.
6: Yeah, moving on.
7: Yeah, moving on. I'd recommend it. Actually, I think it's a really interesting book. So I did enjoy it. And the third one I was going to mention is Love Lane by Patrick Gale.
6: Oh right. Didn't you mention that last time?
7: Did I now?
6: Yes. Okay. I think you did.
7: Oh, well, I said it was a book that was coming. I think last time.
6: And it
7: has
6: okay.
7: been
6: it's
7: and gone.
6: Arrived
7: it's
6: and arrived and you've read it.
7: And I've really enjoyed that
6: well
7: as well.
6: Up to
7: but
6: standard.
7: I talked about it before. Yeah, I think so. Yeah, he writes a really good story, Patrick. I think the books deal with the day-to-day subjects, but they do it really well. I think So it's about a Canadian farmer who comes back to Britain in the just after the war, having sort of through reasons that become clear when you read the book, he's had to sell up the farm and he comes back to see his relations as an old man really, and it's him viewing England or Britain from a perspective of an outsider, but he's also an insider, if you see what I mean. He's part of the family, but he's lived all his life in the Canadian prairies. So it's really well done. So we're joined today by Louise Morrish, and she is really one of those multi-talented people who's a librarian, a bookseller, and an author. So
6: a hero of mine, then, clearly.
7: She covers all the book bases, really. You could be a publisher as well, I suppose. That would be that might be a bit too much. But you've just written this novel, The Library of War and Peace, which I really enjoyed. Read it over the weekend. Really enjoyed it. Tell us a little bit about the book, first of all.
8: Well, so the book is set in 1915, and it really takes place in just one place, which was a real hospital library in the First World War. And it's inspired by real librarians who pioneered something called bibliotherapy, and they didn't call it that at the time. But when the soldiers came back from battle and they were, you know, injured and they were traumatized, they would end up in military hospitals. And this particular military hospital in London, Endell Street, which is where the most of my book is set, the librarians there had created a library, an incredible library, and they went about helping those soldiers to be cured, really, to help them with their mental health and with their nightmares and their traumas. And it was done through literature and books and magazines and anything that that the librarians could find to help them recover.
6: Oh, I salute them. That's such a good idea. And it's meant to be a new thing now, but I didn't know it had happened then.
8: Bibliotherapy has been around a very, very long time.
6: Brilliant.
7: And also what's an added level to that, of course, is that our main protagonist, Josie, who's a librarian, I won't tell you exactly what happens, but she has a major traumatic experience or series of traumatic experiences. So she needs the calming influence of books as well. So yes. She's the ideal person to set this up. And the second thing I wanted to mention, which is that this hospital where the injured people from the Western Front are being brought, is all run by women.
6: Ah,
8: yes, so it's an all-female run military hospital, which with an extraordinary history of its own, and that was explored in the book that I wrote before this one called Women of War. So this book is a standalone. You can read it without reading Women of War, but if you do, then the women who started the whole female-run military hospital will make a little bit more sense, because Women of War covers that side of it. So we meet some of the characters in that book.
6: I've in fact noted when I read about Louise, when you said that we were lucky enough to have her coming this month, that it reminded me very much of Kate Moss putting women front and centre back into history, having been removed for so long.
8: Yes, absolutely. I mean, the thing that my niche, I suppose, and which what Penguin seem to like me writing at the moment is fiction inspired by real women who did real things and who mm-hmm. we've completely forgotten about.
7: And really, amazing role model women, I suppose you would say, in a way. The two doctors that run the hospital, the other main protagonist, not Josie, but the other one,
8: Edie, who
7: comes back from the Western Front. Again, her story is astonishing. And I kind of thought, I wanted to know more about that. But the honest answer is I need to read the first book. And then I'd know more about her story, which does sound an amazing story. And I also felt that when I finished the book, I thought, God, there's got to be another one of these. There's got to be. I want to find out what happened to these characters. But maybe that's something down the line or not.
8: Possibly. I'm working on something completely different for the next book. But we can talk about that another time. But yes, so Edie, who's the other main character in The Library of War and Peace, she was the main character in Women of War. And she's inspired by a real woman called Dorothy Lawrence, who most people have never heard of. But when the First World War broke out, this young Dorothy Lawrence wanted desperately to be a journalist. But because of her upbringing, that was not a path that she could take. And so she did the most astonishing stunt. She got to Paris. She cycled to Paris on her own. She befriended some Royal Engineers. They lent her a uniform. She dressed herself as a soldier. She cut her hair. She bound her breasts. She put Condi fluid on her face to make it look like she had stubble. And she actually managed to fight on the front for 10 days and was taking notes with a view to reporting back as the first female British war correspondent, but it didn't go to plan at all, and it ended tragically in real life for her. But in Women of War, when I reimagined her, I gave her a much, much happier ending.
6: Oh, good.
8: Much happier ending.
7: Yeah. Although she throughout this book, she is struggling with the trauma of that experience. I mean, that's what's so interesting, I think, is what I alluded to earlier. The bibliotherapy is to try and deal with the trauma, but there are two main protagonists who are helping people to do this are both themselves traumatized by different aspects of the war.
8: Yeah.
6: I noted that readers love meeting old friends. I mean, that's just a general comment. Yes. And that's why I think book series work so well. So I really hope that
7: throwing in characters. I love the idea when I'm reading fiction of throwing an author throws in a character from a book or two books before who's a minor character and then becomes a major part in the previous book becomes a minor character in a new book. And I think that's really fun. Yeah. They have a life of their own. Mm. I mean, I think the ultimate person does it is David Mitchell, who is brilliant at that.
6: I was thinking
7: and
6: Strout.
7: You can follow his characters who they pop up in odd places, really strange places. I mean, really strange in some of his fiction. Yeah. Pop up again, time and again, and that it's a great to spot it. In fact, you can get if you go online, some of those there's a spreadsheet you can find which shows you where all the characters reappear in his fiction.
6: Am I really not allowed to say how the book starts, because that was a major buying point for me.
7: Okay.
6: Yes, I have. I've paid good money. It's the sinking of the HMS Lusitania, and it's one of those things like the Titanic. RMS. I think that is a really, really... Well, I copied that out of something or other, so they're wrong. Yes, RMS.
8: Yes.
6: Yes. So why that... well, it's ridiculous to say why, because it's a major draw for me as well. But how did it resonate with you, Louise?
8: Well, it was a bit of a... it's a hard one to answer quickly and easily. Books come together in such strange ways. You have different ideas, different strands. And quite often I find that three strands work when they combine to make a really good storyline. And so I had the Edie strand coming back from the battlefield, and then what happens to her further on. But I needed another strand. I didn't feel it was enough just to follow Edie's story. And one of the original librarians in the real Endell Street Military Hospital library was an American woman called Elizabeth Robbins. Now, she didn't have anything to do with the Lusitania. She'd lived in Britain for a long time. She was from Kentucky. So she's not Josie at all, but she was an American in London. And then as I was researching this period, 1915, I had no idea about the Lusitania. And it was a tragedy on the same scale as the Titanic, and yet we have forgotten about it, forgotten about it. Not wholly, of course. There are museums, it is still talked about, but mostly if you say, tragedy at sea, people immediately think of the Titanic. And the Lusitania lost many, many, many, many lives, and there were not enough lifeboats, and it was carnage, and it was awful for those people, and it was civilians. But I think it's also a bit awkward because they were torpedoed by a German U-boat, so there's always that element which is slightly less, than an iceberg,
7: Yeah.
8: Anyway, so I discovered the Lusitania, and I suddenly thought, it just came to me, why don't I have somebody on that who survives and then washes up at this military hospital. And then, of course, it rolled into, there was a beautiful luxury library on board the Lusitania. There must have been librarians on there. Yes, there were. There were library stewards on there. So I give her the job of being the library stewardess on the Lusitania. And we have to use the term stewardess, because in that period, you were an S.
6: Yeah, yeah, yeah.
8: And so that's where Josie came in, and then I've had great fun with her, because I managed to go to New York and visit the Tenement Museum, where I learned about her background and her imagined background.
6: You already written her? She was already formed in your head when you went there?
8: Yes, but I'd never been to New York. Mm. And I don't really...
7: It is an amazing museum that I've been to.
8: Yeah, incredible.
7: I think there are different tours you can do. I did the German tour, which was fascinating. So they take you to an old tenement building, which they managed to not get developed in New York, and they make it like it was. So, and you get some... a sense of the claustrophobia, the amount of people in such a small area, the conditions they lived under, and they take a family and what they know of the history, they take you through the history of the family, and it's absolutely fascinating.
8: It's very similar in
7: I think
8: in
7: for a novelist it must be perfect.
8: It's brilliant. Like Dennis Sever's house in Spitalfields that you can go to, the silk weaver's house that's never been or has been, it's curated, but it's as though you were actually stepping back in time. So the tenements are just like this. It's like you've literally stepped into someone's home, and they have, you know, they talk you through how many families were living in one room.
7: It's so visceral, isn't it, when you actually can actually be in the space. I think that's the thing, because you can read a history book and you can see, but actually when you're actually there, you really, you do really feel it. And I think that, again, as I say, for a writer to be able to actually feel it, then you can express it on the page.
6: Well, Hilary Mantel, doesn't she, when she talks about, or talked, sadly, about researching historical fiction, talks about needing to know what the wallpaper was like, and gets sneered at for being, oh, you know, silly, frippery female, but she absolutely, she felt she didn't know enough about the wallpaper.
8: I'm going to be crasser, and I say that the level of my research has to go as far as, how did they go to the toilet?
6: Oh, yes. Yeah. Who doesn't love that?
8: Yeah. How did they go to the toilet, particularly from a female point of view? And I think in all of my books, I have my character go to the loo at least once.
6: I love that.
8: Just
6: so do I.
8: Because it's so important.
6: Yes.
7: Yeah. Absolutely.
8: I'm sorry to be crass.
6: No, it isn't.
7: It's not crass.
6: Because what has everyone asked about the Artemis mission? That's the first thing we all wanted to know.
7: Well, it got blocked, didn't it?
6: It did get blocked. It did.
7: But you know, how do you in zero gravity? Well, you know, how does that work?
6: I mean, they've that's quite improved a challenge. Things. That's all.
7: It's quite
6: I can
7: a challenge.
6: Say.
7: And but I mean, yes, as you say, in those old buildings where you know maybe 50 people sharing one little
6: well that was my next question
8: so what smells would there have been you know how they've cleaned themselves. I mean, these are really important questions. And I can't remember who said it, but a historical writer, I've got it pinned on my wall to remember, they said about historical research that it's like healthy sweat. It's important to sweat when you're exercising, but it's equally important to wipe that sweat away. And I use that all the time, in that I've done that really hard research, that real practical research. I've been to these places, I've touched these things, I've done these things, I've jumped out of planes, I've learned silent killing for Operation Moonlight, all of that.
6: Bit worried then, now, Tim,
8: but
6: aren't you?
8: Then you have to wipe that sweat away and write the book, and hope that the reader can fill in the gaps that you leave. You can't put it all there on the page, because it would just be too much and way overboard.
7: I think a lot of writers don't wipe away the sweat. And I think that,
6: agree.
7: And you can spot that. They go, I've done all this flipping work.
8: Yeah.
7: I'm going to jolly show off about it. And it doesn't read well, you know?
8: No,
7: and I think
8: it doesn't.
7: But a lot of research delivered lightly, which is what you do here, is great.
8: So.
7: You know,
8: I'd really try. And you're only really noticing what your characters would notice.
6: Yes. Yep.
8: So mentioning brand names, or mentioning, they just wouldn't be noticing that. They would just be using it. So it's very hard. It's very difficult to do. Hilary Mantel was, of course, the queen of it.
6: Brilliant.
8: But, you know, Maggie O'Farrell, Emma Donoghue, all of those authors are absolute
6: but
8: geniuses.
6: But there's a lot of
8: it.
6: Gap. And I think the more the work the reader has to do, it's not just about not boring them, but the more work the reader has to do, the more immersive experience it is for them. And the more they say, oh, it was so detailed and so brilliant, you think, okay, well, point to me all the details.
8: Yes.
6: Yeah, it's for us to know. What question have I got? I've got, so how do you research? We've heard about visiting
8: physical
6: places.
8: Places for
6: what
8: sure.
6: else do you do?
8: I read and I read and I read. And I don't just read, I read fiction set in the time, but not too much of that, because you don't want to be magpieing other authors of this period. You don't want to be doing that. So I try and read diaries of the time. I read non-fiction about the time. But history books always miss out the important stuff that I need to know, like going to the loo, like how did they clean themselves? All of that seems to be left out of history books quite a lot of the time. But I do a lot of reading. What else do I do? I visit museums, I visit archives. I was a librarian for nearly 30 years, so I've got a lot of contacts, and I can, you know, call people up and say, how can I get hold of this particular copy? It's nowhere, I can't find it anywhere. I try and do practical research. So for this, the Library of War and Peace, I walked around the area that hospital was situated in. You can't visit it anymore. It was razed to the ground and flats were built. But there's a little plaque on the wall now, which is so almost invisible. I walked past it about 3 times before my daughter noticed it. And it just, you know, on that plaque, it says... And here stood the only all-female-run military hospital during the First World War, and something like 24,000 injured soldiers went through the doors. And I thought, how can that just now be simply a plaque on a wall?
9: It just seems to me an incredible
8: thing. And these women were at the forefront of the suffrage movement as well. So the stuff that they were doing has meant that I can sit here today and I have the vote.
9: Yeah.
8: And I have a credit card.
9: Which is why we'll always vote.
8: And I have a joint mortgage. And I have all of those things which we didn't have a very short period of time ago. And I feel so strongly about that as a woman. Mm-hmm. And I feel we need to remember the women who came and made
9: hurrah for that
8: possible.
9: Yes, absolutely right.
7: And I was just talking about your... there's a couple of characters in the book, that two New Zealand soldiers, and I love the way you've written them, because you get the voice. I could hear the voices really clearly from the way you've constructed the sentences, because I lived in New Zealand for a while, and you could actually hear that. The tone of voice, I could really hear it.
8: That's good to know.
7: That's great.
8: So
7: I'm not a genuine New Zealander, so No. They might beg to differ, but for me, it certainly came off the page really well. But
8: I'm really pleased to hear that. You're the first person to have mentioned the New Zealand aspect. I've got family in New Zealand.
7: Uh-huh, okay.
8: And I visited there when I was a teenager, and it was formative for me when I visited there. But the one thing I did remember was I don't know if they still do it, but back then they did. They end their sentences a lot of the time with A.
7: A?
9: Yeah. Oh, yes, that's true. I'd forgotten.
8: And so I tried to put that in.
9: Without it being annoying.
8: Yeah, and hoped that they spoke like that back then.
9: I bet they did.
8: And I didn't go into any of the details of their heritage particularly, but I wanted the Maori heritage there. I feel really strongly about that. So I hope that I did that as sensitively as possible. Nobody in Penguin... you know, mentioned that it wasn't going to be a sensitive thing to do. So I hope that their heritage is quite, and they're the myths, the Maori myths and legends are so interesting.
9: Yeah. Yeah.
8: But I thought, again, how can I get that in? Well, of course, he has his book, and there we have the myths there that he wants to revisit, because he needs soothing and he needs some reassurance that things are going to be okay.
9: Perfect.
8: So he's rereading the myths and legends. So yeah, that's where the New Zealand came in.
7: Right. Yeah. So there's lots in here, and I do really recommend it. And I think probably I don't think you have to read the first one first, but it wouldn't do any harm to read the first one as well.
9: No, if you and want to know more, just notice people saying, because it's Edie, Lucinda, and Florence. So if anyone has read the first one, you will meet them again in this.
8: Yes. Particularly Edie.
9: But it's not essential. No. Particularly Edie.
8: Yeah. It might be that I do another book that's got Lucinda and Florence back in the main frame again, because they went on to do other things. So it could be that I revisit them. Mm-hmm. But I was parking them for a bit while I...
9: Fab.
7: And I'd love to know what happens to Josie as well, because I think she's a really interesting character, and where she goes, whether she goes back to the bookshop. Her aunt's bookshop, Aunt Pearl, and
9: I like that
7: up again. Mm. But yeah, it's the thing about these characters, isn't it? They suddenly end of the book. Oh, last page. Oh goodness, what happens? What? Oh,
8: oh, sorry.
7: But you know, that's fiction.
9: That's
7: isn't
9: good.
7: It?
9: Isn't it?
7: You've got to keep on thinking in your head. Well, what's going to happen next? Or you know, the characters live on, but they don't. I'm not on the page, but they're, you know, they're somewhere. They're keeping going.
9: When it works, you know full well that they're fictional, and yet they are complete characters, and you do worry about them in an odd way.
7: That's not what's going on.
8: That's great.
7: Absolutely.
9: Louise, that was brilliant. Thank you so much.
8: Well, thank you for inviting me. I'm so thrilled.
7: And I've got to get back to all your other jobs you're doing, as well as writing books.
8: Yes, back to it.
7: Thank you very much.
8: Thank you.
7: Bye-bye.
9: Well, that was really interesting interview,
7: wasn't
9: Tim.
7: It? It's great.
9: Yeah,
7: she's
9: fab.
7: Really interesting author.
9: So let's go to what we've got to look out for.
7: So there's four books I wanted to mention. Actually, I can't count. It's five books. The Things We Never Say by Elizabeth Strout.
9: Good old Strout.
7: This is not with her usual characters. So there's no Olive Kittredge or Lucy Barton in this one. It's about a man. Who's a teacher, and The Things We Never Say.
9: Mm.
7: So, but I do think she's a wonderful writer.
9: I do.
7: Full of wisdom and wit, and really good stuff. and not without emotionally charged as well. Mm. This book, definitely. The second book is quite completely different. It's called A Very Dangerous Pursuit by Ben Miller, who's the comedian from Armstrong and Miller.
6: Yes, you know,
7: that pair. This is a reimagining of the character Richard Hannay from John Buchan's stories,
6: 39 Steps. And,
7: he's so it's full of pluck and daring do, with a tongue firmly in the cheek, and adventures, and it's basically a very dangerous pursuit, as it says.
6: And is it good?
7: It's I enjoyed it
6: because he writes for children normally, doesn't he? He takes like the Big Bad Wolf or Red Riding Hood and does it from the wolf perspective.
7: I've never read any of his children's fiction actually, but this is I think it's probably for all ages, I would say.
6: Okay.
7: And that it features the Orient Express and the Titanic and you know, and everything in between.
6: Okay.
7: And it's a rattling yarn on the sort of, you know, running up to the First World War with baddies, with German accents.
6: I do love the 39 Steps.
7: It is it's an absolute cracker. I rattle through that. The Underdog by Felicity Cloak, who's the food writer.
6: Yes.
7: And this is her first novel, and it's set in London, and it's about a young woman who's a chef. She ends up working in a cafe because she can't really find the right work that she wants to be doing. And there's an irritating, well, actually not irritating, a very charming customer who comes in regularly with a dog, and she hates dogs. Who obviously takes a bit of a shine to her. Anyway, that's the sort of start of the book.
6: Is it a romance? Or?
7: Well, it sort of is.
6: Right.
7: It's a lot about food.
6: Of course.
7: There is a romantic element in there, which is sort of, I suppose, runs through the story. But it's very contemporary in feel. And but she writes well.
6: I did a book event with her at Chipping Norton ages ago, and she was
7: interesting. Yeah.
6: Oh, that's good.
7: So Claire Fuller's written a new book, Hunger and Thirst. These books, by the way, are all coming out this May, and it's a kind of thriller. It's quite creepy, with sort of elements of horror, I would say.
6: Cross genre.
7: And it is very compelling. You don't want to put it down. You can't put it down for any length of time.
6: Dark.
7: It's dark. Yeah. Yeah.
6: I've got something else to say about that.
7: Have you now?
6: Yes, I have. I've actually got. So this is the agent that I talked about, Marissa Constantinou, and she said horror and romance are increasingly split by subgenre. This felt obvious to me for romance, but not for horror. But she also noted a smaller category, uplifting fiction. Which we all need, Tim, don't we? But I was just thinking of, would you say that this is a subgenre of horror? That's put you
7: I suppose
6: spot.
7: So, yeah. I mean, it's not out and out kind of James Herbert kind of horror.
6: Dennis Wheatley.
7: It's not Dennis Wheatley either, but it's got echoes of Dennis Wheatley, I suppose, you could say.
6: I think I'd like it.
7: It's certainly, you know, uncomfortable making. And she's a terrific writer, really good writer, and I think that really comes
6: across. Will she be doing an event here at all, or do you think we can get Claire Fuller in?
7: Well, there's a good chance. I think there's a good chance we'll get her on the show.
6: Try.
7: We should definitely try.
6: Excellent.
7: And the last book I was going to mention is a book called Five by Ilona Bannister, and this is another sort of strange subgenre of the it's a thriller, and its concept is that there are a train is going to arrive in a station. It's going to arrive in 5 minutes.
6: Oh!
7: At the end of that 5 minutes, one of the protagonists on the platform is going to be dead.
6: Gosh!
7: We don't know which one it's going to be. So we hear all about their lives, and there's 5 minutes as the 5 minutes ticks down. So it's got a real suspense feel to it, and a mystery feel to who's going to die, why they're going to die. And also, it's written with a slightly knowing tone. So, you know, so did you want this person to die kind of feel to it? Because
6: so it's almost breaking the fourth wall.
7: It is almost.
6: If it was a television program.
7: Kind of is doing a bit of that. So I think it's a really interesting concept.
6: Yeah.
7: And I think it's going to be really successful. But it's, as I say, coming soon.
6: Watch this space. It's like the beginning of every Death in Paradise or whatever. And you go, He's the one. He won't be back
7: well,
6: no more.
7: I don't think I did guess. And I certainly didn't guess why.
6: Well,
7: tell you.
6: Gosh, well, there you go. That's also, really interesting.
7: She plays with your sensibilities as to whether you like the characters or whether you don't like the characters, whether they do deserve to die, whether they don't deserve to die.
6: Okay.
7: As it goes on, as we learn more about them. So this,
6: no, that's good.
7: It's an
6: There's
7: onion
6: a
7: that
6: moral
7: slowly unpeels.
6: Wonderful.
7: Very good.
6: Well, that's great. There's some great suggestions there always. So,
7: Anything else to say, really? If you would like to hear any back episodes of Talking Books, they get them through your usual supplier of podcasts. And
6: everything on the website as ever.
7: Thank you very much, Susie.
6: Thanks, Tim. Well, I mentioned earlier that I was reading A Year with Gilbert White by Jenny Uglow, which is a beautiful and beautifully illustrated

0: form, from frost to summer drought, from the migration of birds to the sex lives of snails and the coming of harvest. So it's really, it's an extraordinary idea, really well done. She's going to be giving a short talk followed by a question and answer session and a book signing. And there will of course be refreshments available. So I'm just giving a shout out about it because it's so lovely. And I think those of us who live in the South Downs, and I know people that, you know, are Shine Radio fans in the Petersphere will absolutely love it. So that's Saturday the 18th of April between 2 o'clock and 4 o'clock. 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
1: Green Party leader Zach Polanski has been forced to apologise to the Metropolitan Police after sharing a post criticising officers who arrested the Golders Green suspect. He's faced a growing backlash but insists he reposted the message in haste. Conservative leader Kemi Badenoch says she's outraged.
2: I couldn't believe that Zach Polanski had actually promoted that tweet. He should be ashamed of himself.

0: someone that Zach Polanski loved that had just been stabbed, I don't think he'd be worried about how the police were disarming that person.
1: Meanwhile, the suspect, 45-year-old Essa Solomon, has appeared in court charged with three counts of attempted murder, two Jewish men in North London and another man in Southwark. He's been remanded in custody. Donald Trump's expressed his frustration at talks to try and end the war with Iran. The president says he's not sure if a deal is forthcoming.
2: We have negotiations going on. They're not getting there. They are very disjointed. They're extremely disjointed. They're not able to get along with each other as leaders. They don't know who the leader is, but we're not satisfied.
1: A 70-year-old woman who killed her own sister before making off with her diamond-encrusted gold Rolex watch is beginning a life sentence. Nancy Paxton stabbed her sister Jennifer Abbott 10 times during a frenzied attack. The driver of the car, which crashed into the grounds of a primary school, killing 2 8-year-old girls, has been charged by prosecutors. Claire Fremantle is accused of 2 counts of causing death by dangerous driving. She denies the charges. Her lawyer, Mark Jones, says it's a tragic accident.
3: Claire has no recollection of that terrible tragedy. Moments before the crash, Claire suffered an epileptic seizure with loss of consciousness and memory.
1: And former One Direction star Zayn Malik has cancelled his upcoming US solo tour and 2 UK arena shows after recently being admitted to hospital. He's told fans on Instagram he's had to take another look at his schedule. That's the latest from Radio News Hub. I'm David Hall.
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6: Petersfield's weather with Hector's, where gentlemen and now ladies can step out in style, whatever the weather.
7: And a very good evening from the Shine Radio Weather Desk. For Petersfield and across the Petersphere this evening, you can expect steadily colder temperatures all the way through to Saturday morning with a low of 7 degrees. Sunset is at 8:15 and you can expect a mostly clear night and some cloud at 4 a.m. A gentle breeze of around 10 miles per hour remains throughout the night with gusts of up to 21 miles per hour. Tomorrow will be sunshine and cloud once more with highs of up to 21 degrees.

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2: It's April, Phil.
1: Wonderful, spring has sprung. We've actually seen the sun.
2: We have, and it's incredible. What does that mean for us?
1: Well, it means it's excellent timing that I've started brewing some lovely refreshing beer.
2: Yes.
1: Which we will hear about.
2: We'll hear about that. I'm just back from Lyon and another judging experience, so I can tell you about that.
1: You even drank some lovely rosé wine from Provence, didn't you?
2: I did, absolutely, Phil. I thought of you through the whole experience. You'd have found it incredible.
1: Just the thing for the warmer weather.
2: Yes.
1: We've also got Camel Valley.
2: Oh, that sounds good. And a bit of news and gossip and otherwise
1: The usual sort
2: banter.
1: Of stuff.
2: Yes.
1: Right, well, let's crack on. Okay, so, news. We've just sat here and talked out all the news, and we didn't record any of it.
2: No, we didn't, absolutely. So you've got something interesting to say. There's a couple of things that relate, actually, to what you've got to talk about with your wine brand chart you've just found. Jacob's Creek. Do you remember Jacob's Creek?
1: Very 80s, very 90s,
2: all over the supermarkets. It disappeared, no? Haven't seen it for a long time. Anyway, it's got a new owner, and their mantra, sunshine in a bottle, is going to be reinvented. So if you were to think about Jacob's Creek before, it was really well known for its cabs and its Shiraz and its juicy, juicy Australian big reds and stuff like that.
1: That really takes me back.
2: Yeah, it does, totally, doesn't it? And it was like Chardonnay and cab and Shiraz and all that kind of stuff. Anyway, they've got a new owner, and their new range is much lighter. So they still have Chardonnay, and they'll still have some reds, but it's dominated by much lighter ranges to cater for our changing tastes. So it's going to be like, there's going to be a Sauvie B and some rosé in that range as well. So I think it will be worth a revisit when I see that again, because it was good, consistent supermarket wine, wasn't it? It was like nothing exceptional, but it completely delivered.
1: Well, I tell you what, for May's show, I might have a slant on that, because we have a little group of friends where we get together and we all bring a bottle and we talk about it on a kind of random basis.
2: Yeah.
1: But the next one that we're doing nostalgic wine.
2: Oh my God,
1: so
2: who's going to bring the Blue Nun? Yes.
1: I've got a bottle of Blue Nun in the wine fridge at the moment waiting for this.
2: Phil, Blue Nun, Black Tower, Jacob's Creek, probably.
1: Matthias Rosé. All the
2: classics.
1: Old familiar names.
2: Will there be a raffia-covered Chianti that somebody turns up with?
1: I do hope so.
2: Oh, no, that sounds impeccable. You're going to have to do, like, for nibbles to go with it, you're going to have to do cheese and pineapple hedgehog. There's no other way to... Yeah.
1: Little crackers with Philadelphia on them.
2: Yes. Oh, so bougie. That's too cute.
1: Anyway, this isn't
2: That's
1: the news at all.
2: The
1: but
2: news.
1: Anyway...
2: Anyway, I've got some other news.
1: Tell us some proper news.
2: Some proper news. Languedoc Montpeyroux was a kind of a geographic region that was really well known, but it's just been made into its own AOP. So from 2026, Languedoc Montpeyroux is a crew, which I like because it rhymes. But yes, and from 2026, you'll be able to see Montpeyroux as a brand new appellation in France. And there's another new one as well. So
1: before you move on, what sort of grapes are they going to be permitted in this new crew?
2: I didn't look that up, but if you look at what's growing down that part of the world, it's all your Carignan, your Mauvergne,
1: that's all your expecting.
2: Delicious, yummy, yummy gorgeousness. That's what's going to be in it, Phil.
1: Great stuff.
2: Yes, absolutely.
1: Look for that one.
2: And then there's a new appellation in Bordeaux. So from 2026, you will also see Médoc Blanc. Mm-hmm. So this is white wine from the left bank, which is traditionally only really a red wine producing area. So you can have wines from any of the appellations up that Médoc bank. So even from your Saint-Estèphes and your Saint-Juliennes and your Pauacs and all the expensive ones that we can't afford, you know. Yeah,
1: but it's not like this is something new for them, because they've been making white wine up in the Médoc
2: forever under
1: Bordeaux Blanc.
2: But this is changing it, so it's got a slightly higher rating.
1: Charge us more for the same thing.
2: No, all the varietals. And of course, we know that part of the world for red wine now, but historically it's always been white wine anyway, and it was only changed to reds come when the Dutch started to get involved in that region. It was always historically very white. But anyway, so varietals, they've got all the classics that you would expect, dominant Sauvignon, Semillon, but the new varietals that have been approved for growth there as well, Alvarino. And the rules for this one, I did look up, 30% of the wine must be aged on lees in wood for 3 months, mm-hmm. and it can go on sale from April the 15th in the year following harvest.
1: Now, that's interesting. If they're going to have to age it in wood, that's not particularly something that they go for with Bordeaux Blanc.
2: No.
1: It tends to be steel. It tends to be fresh, zippy.
2: Yeah. So it's aged on lees with wood for 3 months. So, yeah.
1: Gonna have to try a bottle of that.
2: Well, I think so. We'll just have to wait and see, because I think maybe the 2026 might be a bit experimental. It'll be quite young when we manage to get hold of that first lot. And I wonder whether they'll develop their style a little bit more as they go. But yeah, let's see. So,
1: well, let's do something closer to home. There's a couple of events that you might want to get into your diary now.
2: Oh, yes, totally.
1: Fizzfest, which is the celebration of all our wonderful English sparkling wine as made in Hampshire, Vineyards of Hampshire Fizzfest. And this year, literally down the road, it's at Hambledon Vineyard on the 28th of June.
2: All right, so that's Sunday, 28th of June. When does it run from?
1: 11:30 in the morning till 5:30 in the evening.
2: Okay, so, and normally it does sell out, so do book your tickets.
1: Well, tell you what, the tickets are £35.
2: Well, I mean, but that's inflation though, isn't it? So, and you are going to get samples from all the vineyards.
1: They are doing it as sessions. So session A is 12 till 2. And session B is 2:30 to 4:30.
2: Oh, now that makes a lot more sense, because it can get really busy.
1: At one point, the last one we went to, it was heaving in
2: and
1: that
2: you couldn't
1: tent.
2: Yeah, you couldn't get to talk to any of the producers, could you? So
1: it just went mad.
2: Yeah.
1: And there's, I mean, you go to the Vineyards of Hampshire website, and there's a whole bunch of other things going on that day, masterclasses and the like. But you're going to have Black Chalk.
2: Yes.
1: Danebury, Exton Park, The Grange, Hambledon, Hattingley Valley, Louis Pommery, and Rheim. So, usual suspects.
2: But really good producers, and some of them will have got up to some interesting things.
1: Well, Exton have always been quite experimental.
2: Well, and Hattingley introduced their ice wine.
1: Yeah.
2: So, let's find out what's happened to that.
1: I hope they serve a bottle of that for us. Anyway, so that's your wine. And beer-wise,
2: yes.
1: Our friends at the Langham Brewery have got quite a programme of events coming up over the next few months. You can go and have a brewery tour as usual. Yeah. You can go and be a brewer for a day.
2: Mm-hmm.
1: There's various foodie events which they're doing. But also, they've got a spring makers market on the 11th of April.
2: Oh, okay.
1: And that should be quite a fun day to go along to, because there'll be the food stalls, there'll be all the artisan makers of all kinds of weird and wonderful stuff, and of course there'll be plenty of beer on tap as well.
2: Yeah,
1: it's a good day.
2: Yeah, totally. And we'll find out about that on their website,
1: On their website, langhambrewery.co.uk.
2: Alright, super duper. See you there.
1: What else have you got?
2: Majestic is up for sale. It's private equity owned, and their private equity is going to shift it onto another private equity. I don't think that'll mean anything for us.
1: Just
2: past the parcel. Drinking's down in California, which is an interesting, really interesting article about it, sort of catching up with all the trends that we've been talking about in France. So California are obviously experiencing the same kind of phenomenon.
1: Well, interesting you mention that, because one of the things that caught my eye since the last show was a chart of the top 60 wine brands in the US. Yeah. Now, this is 2022 figures, which have emerged now, but it's including the domestic stuff and the things they import, just what's the most popular.
2: Yeah.
1: And the thing that really struck me was E&J Gallo Winery, Gallo as we used to know and love, is about 2/3 of the list.
2: Wow.
1: With all the different brands. You don't see Gallo on a bottle now.
2: So once upon a time,
1: you might have Winking Owl or Arbor Mist or Echo Domini.
2: Oh, wow. So
1: all kinds of brands, but behind it, it's Gallo.
2: So, and I guess that's part of a portfolio of easy consumption and collector.
1: Yeah.
2: They're probably a really broad range. Thinking back to just what I said about Jacob's Creek, that a classic 80s brand, EJ Gallo, Turning Leaf. You know, there was Gallo, there was Jacob's Creek, you know, all that. Turning Leaf Zinfandel is one of my early memories of me going, oh, I really quite like this.
1: And it still ranks as number 50 out of the top 60.
2: Oh, well, there you go. So it still exists.
1: Right at the top of the chart, Barefoot Cellars.
2: Oh, really? So they're barefoot.
1: Barefoot have got a great reputation for making quite competent value wine.
2: Yes, very
1: interesting. And I've recommended a couple of their wines to people over the years.
2: The Muscat is really good, isn't it?
1: The Muscat
2: is a really good value.
1: Well, it's a Moscato, but
2: it is, but it's absolutely gorgeous. Very low alcohol, light freshing.
1: Terrifically drinkable wine. Yeah. So if you see that, go out and buy yourself a bottle.
2: Yeah, if I see some Turning Leaf, that'll take me on that retro nostalgic trend, Phil. Yeah.
1: Anyway, there you are.
2: Yeah.
1: That's a bit of news for you. Last time we recorded, I was expecting a delivery of my Pinter homebrew system.
2: And I begged, I said, please, please, please record this, Phil.
1: Well, would you believe it? The very next day, the thing was delivered.
2: Cool.
1: So I did make a brew, just secretly myself.
2: To make sure it worked.
1: To make sure it worked.
2: Yes, all right.
1: Don't say we haven't learned some lessons on this show.
2: Okay, all right, yeah.
1: So I did that. I was really impressed.
2: Okay.
1: So I have recorded myself making the second brew.
2: Oh, okay.
1: And that is what you are going to hear now. Okay, well, here I am with my Pinter about to start brewing Space Hopper. Now, this is going to be my second brew because I wanted to do the first one to make sure that it did actually all work and was worth carrying on with. I brewed an IPA. And I have to say, it was absolutely phenomenal. Really, really good. So I'm greatly encouraged by this and all set to start again. So I'm following the instructions on my phone. There's an app that comes with all your instructions. And my first step is purifying, getting everything nice and clean. So rotate your carbonation dial to 5. Done that. Remove parts. Take off the tap, the cover on the front, and the main cap. Done that because I've had to rinse it all out after finishing the first brew. Next, check that the tap is fully screwed in. Yep, it is. Add the purifier. In the brew pack, you get a little packet of your purifier, and I'm going to pop that in now. Next, I have to fill it up to the black line inside with hot water. So let's get that done. Okay, it's filled up to the black line, and I'm going to put the cap back on it. This nice solid piece of kit, and it just screws on. It's got its own little handle on it, and I remember what comes next. I shake it, shake it, shake it, shake it for 30 seconds. Okay, that's had a good old shake. Now I attach the brewing dock. This is a separate piece, a little black thing, and you only use this when you're actually brewing the beer. And then all the lees, the trub in beer speak, ends up in this device. So let's attach it. So that clicks into place. I've checked its alignment. Now I'm going to turn it the other way up so that my sterilizing fluid runs into that. Leave it for 10 seconds. Easily done. And then in the sink, hold the brewing dock, rotate anti-clockwise to release the purified brewing dock, and then empty it. Okay. Into the sink we go. Quick twist. Cask type thing comes off. I've now got my brewing dock there, and I've emptied that out. No problem. Set carbonation dial to off. Right, well, let's do that. And then I can purify that by letting the stuff inside pour out through that. Set to off, it's basically opening the inside of that to the atmosphere. If your carbonation isn't pushing the beer out, you can let air in so that it will come out. But honestly, on the last one, it poured like draft beer in a pub right to the very last drop. It was just excellent. Okay, we have done that. And then put it back to 5, which is effectively completely closed. You're not venting any carbon dioxide during the brewing process when it's set to that. Next up, attach the handle. Okay. You've got a cute little handle that is just like pulling a pint, really. That just clicks onto the tap on the front here. There it goes. And now I'm going to run some of that sterilising liquid out through the tap to sterilise that part properly. It is done. And then remove the tap handle, take off the top, and pour all the sterilising liquid out. And there it goes. All of that sterilising stuff is food safe, so they say there is no need to rinse after doing all of that. You can just get on with the job of brewing some beer. So, check our dial is set to 5. That's where we want it to be. Fill with room temperature water this time to the internal fill line. There's a very clear, big, solid black line around the inside. I'm just filling with water up to that line. Okay, spot on. Next, pour in the stuff. They call it fresh press. So this contains really all the potential of beer in here. The malt, some of the hops, sugars, glucose. And I'm just going to snip the top off the packet and pour it in. In it goes. It's a thick, brown, kind of like a syrup. It's in a squeezy packet, so gravity does a lot of the work. But then, to make sure you've got all of it out, just give it a good old squeeze. And I'm going to roll mine up here. They do say you don't need to do this. What comes out with just good old gravity is enough to make your beer as it should be, but if the stuff in the packet that's going to make beer, I want it in my brew. Okay. Well, that's all gone in. What do we do next? Ah, yeast. So again, in the box you get a measured packet of yeast. And you just rip the top off, and in it goes. Put the cap back on. Cap is back on. And then give it a shake. A minute's worth of shaking. That's a good workout. And then attach the brewing dock. This we just cleaned out. And clicking this on. Check it's aligned properly. Turn it over and sit it somewhere and leave it to its own devices. And that's all you have to do. So now we've come to the hopping process. So still with the keg sat on its brewing dock, I take off the hop cap. I've got my little bottle of hop essence. And just take the top off that and screw it into the top. There we go. And all of the hop essence to go into a keg, which is done. Okay. Then what do? I think we just unscrew it and leave it alone. There's hopper and wait. Remove hopper and replace hopping cap. Any residue, wipe clean. Promising little burst of gas. No residue. Hopping cap back on. And that's it. Okay, immediately start conditioning. So, I just need to clear some space in my fridge. keg goes into sink, and quick twist to remove the brewing dock. So the brewing dock is foaming away in the sink here. Empty that out. Although you can make bread with it. I think this might be a bit hoppy for making bread with. And give that a good old rinse. That won't be needed until the next brew. And in the fridge she goes for a week of conditioning. So there, as you can hear, it's actually a relatively straightforward process.
2: Yeah.
1: There's really no mess
2: at
1: all.
2: No mess, no fuss.
1: None of your tubes and hydrometers and faffing around with stuff. Really straightforward.
2: Wow.
1: And later, you will hear us tapping the barrel.
2: How exciting! 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
1: Now, Your Honour, you have been off on your judging gig again.
2: I have. I went to Lyon, so I had a lovely time, thank you very much. Went, did various different touristy things. It was cold this year, Phil. But on the Monday and the Tuesday, I was at Cité Internationale bright and early in the morning for judging. So, didn't do any recordings, but I've got some little bits that I've managed to record from day two. But day one turned up, re-registered, and sat with my jury table. They weren't very talkative this year. They were all three French.
1: Oh.
2: We had Provence Rosé, and I sat down, you get the paper, and you're like, oh, Phil would like this. And so you do your first set of 20 samples, and then you do your second set. And the second set, Phil, was Côte du Rhône. And the one that we picked, it was a real treat. It was really delicious wine. And the one that we picked to move to the buffet table as our top scorer was actually, it was a Châteauneuf du Pape being made under Côte du Rhône AOP because of how they've chosen to make it. Really delicious, really good stuff. And it was all still relatively young. I am increasingly convinced that if you want a good, consistent bottle of wine from France, you go to Côte du Rhône or you go for a Provence Rosé.
1: That whole Rhône area, so not the far south and not the north because it's too expensive.
2: Yeah.
1: But the bit in between where you get Ventoux and Vacaria, places like that.
2: Totally delicious.
1: Syrah-based blends, Grenache-based blends.
2: Absolutely.
1: Cracking wine.
2: Cracking wine, really, really delicious. And so we had a really broad spread. And in fact, when we, because of course you don't see the bottles at all, you have your judging paper and you're given a number, you know what the grape variety is, the blend, basically the year, and you know the, so I know it's Côte du Rhône 2025, and I know what the grape blend is, and you're judging based off that.
1: So just talk us through, you said the table, so you're sat at a table?
2: We're at a round table, and there are four of us. So in front of you, when you sit down, you've got a water glass, and you've got a tasting glass, and in little plastic folders are all your papers, and you can only open those once you're all sat down together. And in that paper is your judge score ranking and also some tags. So if you like really want to recommend two, you will put the tag on for the buffet table. The scoring you do individually, so you don't know what necessarily each other have scored the same wines.
1: What's the scoring like? Is it kind of marks out of 10, or is it like our experience of WSET where you've got
2: hordes of things? So there's only really five categories. You look at five or six, and I'm trying to remember what they are. So there's one where you're generally looking at appearance, and you've got three potential score options for that. You've got nose, quality, nose, you know, aromas, so kind of is it strong, you know, intensity is effectively. Then you've got taste, intensity, taste, quality, and then an overall ranking. So they've really simplified it, and you have to now produce a tasting note for each one and produce comments on all your samples, because I think they're looking for more feedback for the producers. So you know, some of them were like,
1: a sentence, a paragraph, an essay?
2: No, more a sentence than your thoughts, like what makes it distinctive, what makes it disappointing, what stands out for you. Now what's stood out for me, particularly with the Rhône samples, was that there was very little on the nose, and I wondered wondered whether it was slightly too cold. It was quite cold in the room. Mm. You don't know when they were opened, those samples. So yeah, so you don't see the bottle. So I'm sat there on my table. I've got my, my note open in front of me and I'm like, this is sample, for example, 66853. And so you find the corresponding bottle in what looks like a giant milk crate. So the first thing you do typically on the table is work out who's going to do the pouring, because they, you organise the samples so you can do it consistently, because they're just dumped in the milk crate. And so you're going to have to, you do them in the order that they're in your paper. So you organise yourself first. And typically what some juries do, and not all of them, because I've sat on various different ones now, but we picked the first one, we calibrated and we talked about that. So we broadly are we on the same sort of page, mm-hmm. and sort of tasting the same sort of thing. And then you go back and you can taste it properly. So you're almost getting your palate in, because bear in mind, this is quite early in the morning.
1: Yeah, you play yourself in.
2: Much. Yeah, yeah, totally. So, so you play yourself in with that one, but you organise your bottles. So you don't know what they are because they're all covered up. The bottles are all covered up in the classic black sock material, yeah. that you use for that. And so all you can see around and the neck of the bottle is a barcode and the six sequence numbers. When we derobed some of those bottles afterwards, it's like, actually, most of them didn't have proper labels on. In fact, one of the samples we recommended had nothing on the bottle, mm. apart from its barcode. So presumably that's like somebody's secret stock from somewhere where they're like, I don't know whether this will work or not. I'm going to put it in to see whether it will. So it's fascinating. I don't know what that was to
1: if
2: this
1: it,
2: day.
1: If it scores well, I'll put labels
2: on it and sell it. And then the other one was like a home-printed label. And this is the one that I was talking about, the Chateauneuf, essentially the Chateauneuf du Pape under Côte du Rhône. And that was like a label that somebody printed off on the printer. So it's just the name of the producer and their address. And that was it. So not all of these guys are like big branded houses. Some of them are quite small. And I think that's quite interesting and very curious. Like, because you don't know what you're getting. You could be getting some mainstream brand. You're not allowed to take the covers off until you've finished judging and the papers have been taken away, so that you've got no bias about any of that producer
1: stuff. You can't revise your scores based on how much you think it costs.
2: My gosh, I hate that stuff. That was kind of interesting because it's the first time I'd come across that.
1: You were telling me earlier that Bordeaux was not a standout.
2: Day two.
4: I have just arrived for day two of the tasting of the Concorde de Lyon, and that music symbolises that we are ready to go in. So I am degustateur 12029 and my jury today is 210. So let's find out who I'm with and what we've got.
2: So sat down, different table on day two. We had quite a laugh. It was lovely. I had a very different crowd of people. Bordeaux Supérieur was the first thing we were judging. Very, very disappointing, Phil. The variation between some of the same stuff, the same grape concoctions, the same blends, the same portions, the same kind of terroir. So, I mean, it's all superior. Just the variation between it, and none of it was standout or exceptional. We struggled to represent a sample to the table to say this is a really good example of its type. We really struggled. And I think this is what, I think it brings it home to you, the struggle and the challenge there, particularly when you're thinking about Bordeaux versus Rhone, there is the lack of consistency. You could buy three different bottles of Bordeaux and, you know, and they will all taste completely different. And that's not what necessarily your casual drinker wants. Bordeaux is still, I would argue, a kind of a gastronomic wine. And that's not what people consume anymore.
1: But Bordeaux Supérieur should not be a gastronomic wine.
2: It should be an accessible
1: wine. It's an everyday wine. Yes, you expect a little variation, because people can still play with the blend within that appellation. A little bit more of this, a little bit less of that. But it should have its own Bordeaux Supérieur character.
2: No, absolutely inconsistent between all of them. And we were really disappointed. Paul, who I was sat next to, is an Austrian winemaker. He spoke about four words in English and three words in French. And so, but he and I managed to have some extremely good conversations with the assistance of Google Translate and various other things. We were judging it and it was 2025. And he just said, Max, I've just thought, the appellation rules for Supérieur, don't these wines have to be aged for a year before they can be released? And so we were like going, oh, maybe this is why. But actually, Supérieur only has to be aged 9 months before it's released. So maybe we were tasting it early. But honestly, 2 months in bottle before it's released is not going to make any difference to that wine whatsoever. So I'm afraid I'll be swerving the Bordeaux for a little while, because that was disappointing. But the second set of samples we had were exceptional. We went to the Loire and it was Chignon, Samoa Champigny and a Touraine, and honestly they were incredible.
1: Touraine Sauvignon Blanc?
2: No, these were all reds.
1: Oh, all reds.
2: I only judged reds for the most part, Cabernet Franc for the most part, and one was a Gamay Cabernet blend.
1: Ooh.
2: Yes, and oh, I've talked to you before about my distaste for Gamay. I may have to revise my opinion based on its terroir, Phil, because I wasn't a fan of. I mean, obviously, Lyon is very close to Beaujolais, and I did have some, and I'm still not a massive convert to it.
1: Well, the thing is, I mean, we talk about the variation in Bordeaux, which may or may not be by design, but in Beaujolais, there are 12 crews of Beaujolais.
2: Yeah.
1: And there are some people, and I think back actually many years now to a visit there, and we stayed actually with the chairman of the Cave Cooperative in Juliana.
2: Mm.
1: But the friends we were staying with had some friends, and the guy was a winemaker, the husband of the person my friend knew. This is getting very complicated,
2: but the bottom line is
1: we ended up one day in his cellar, which is a cellar down in the earth with the arches and the barrels and the candles and everything.
2: A fantasy.
1: And his thing was making Beaujolais wine as if it were a Bordeaux cru.
2: Yes.
1: And honestly, the wine he produced, it was from Gamay.
2: Yeah.
1: But it was as far from your bubblegum candy floss Beaujolais as you can possibly imagine. Amazing stuff.
2: There was
1: and there are people doing that.
2: Yeah, there was none of that in this wine from the Loire, and it was incredible, to the point where I will go back and revise, you know, some drinking and go back and make sure that I'm tasting some more of this stuff, because it was really, really, really good, delivering exceptional quality. And this will probably still have been at entry level points, so I'm going to go on and explore in a couple of supermarkets and find out whether there is any Loire wines, because in Sainsbury's, very disappointed to say, the only wine I could get from Loire was Touraine Sauvignon.
1: Ah.
2: Oh, and obviously a Muscadet Salis, so there was no reds whatsoever, so I shall go off and explore and find out what's in the accessible
1: process.
2: What's in the accessible category, so I'll nip into Majestic and stuff like that. But anyway, it was incredible, Lyon. Again, it was really, really brilliant experience. Some really great people that you meet, and everybody's so friendly and very welcoming. So let's find out whether that's the same in Frankfurt in a couple of weeks.
1: Well done, you. Well, Mags, you have waxed lyrical about wine judging in France, but I have been drinking wine in England. Yay, verily, in Cornwall at Camel Valley Vineyards.
2: Oh my gosh, I'm so excited to hear this.
1: Now, this is a company which has been going for absolutely ages. I mean, probably second only to Hambledon in terms of being out there at the beginning of the English wine revolution.
2: Yeah.
1: Well, I had a chat with the lovely Lottie. Here she is. Well, today I'm actually down in Cornwall in the teeming rain. But I've found my way to Camel Valley Vineyard and Winery. And I'm chatting with Lottie. How are you doing, Lottie?
5: I'm good, thank you very much.
1: Camel Valley, you've been around for quite a while, haven't you? When did this place start up?
5: So the first vines were planted in 1989 by Bob and Annie Lindo.
1: Were you one of the first English winemakers on the commercial scene, would you say?
5: In my opinion, I would say sort of around growing grapes. Very sort of, you know, the first ones, really.
1: It's a name we've known for quite a while. Tell us a little bit about the styles of wines that you're producing here.
5: So initially, Bob Lindo, who started the winery, he did a lot of his training in Germany. And he did a season out there, I think Annie did as well. So a few of the early varietals that they grew were German varietals. And then since then, they have changed their style to more sparkling wines. So the ones we're known for are the Cornwall Brut and the Pinot Noir Rosé Brut. And then all sort of grew from there. Very sort of typical English sparkling traditional method style, and we've got a few still varietals as well, like the Bacchus and Rondo as well.
1: Just walking down the path here from the car park, I noticed a lot of rows of Sauvignon Blanc. Are you using that to make a sparkling wine, or are you making a still wine with that?
5: We use that to make a sparkling. That goes into a bit of that goes into the Cornwall Brut. And a lot of it goes into Annie's Anniversary. So Annie's Anniversary is another sparkling wine that was made by Sam Lindo, the current winemaker, in honour of his mum, and that's 100% Sauvignon Blanc.
6: I'm getting a real family operation feel here. Is it still very much a family concern?
5: It is, yeah. So Bob and Annie still do, I'd say, they oversee everything, and Bob's always around, you know, making sure we're all, you know, doing what we're supposed to be doing. And then Sam runs day to day. He's here every day. He's up there at the moment in the winery, sort of helping everyone disgorging wine.
6: Yes, I've just glimpsed them disgorging wine. And yes, if the picture comes out, we'll pop one alongside the podcast. Yeah. But I'm just looking around your little tasting room here. And it's a fine display of wines. How many wines do you actually have on your current stock list?
5: So we've got 5 still currently. We're currently waiting on another vintage of still wine. And then for sparkling, I think we've got about 7. But as I say, the ones we're known for are the Cornwall Brut and the Pinot Noir Rosé Brut. The lesser known ones are definitely the sparkling red, which is quite niche. And then my favourite is the 2018 Pinot Noir Brut. That's my favourite.
6: That was mostly some pretty classic champagne varieties. And you said it's traditional method. So are you seeing yourselves as English sparkling wine in the champagne mould, or are you doing anything a little bit different?
5: It's definitely a different climate, I think, in contrast to soils that you find in Kent, which do have similar soils to champagne. It's definitely more of a coastal Atlantic influence. It's quite warm, but it does have quite a good breeze. But yeah, otherwise, the Pinot Noir Brut is very typical of a champagne style.
6: And I noticed you had a white Pinot sparkling wine.
5: Like a Blanc de Noir,
6: but I was expecting to see Blanc de Noir on it, but you've gone more kind of, yes, it's English sparkling wine, let's call it white.
5: Yeah, it's a white Pinot. I would say that's more towards the champagne style than other ones, because it has that bready, brioche kind of characteristic. So in terms of that, yeah.
6: Now, talking about that, in terms of the style of wine, how long are you leaving it on the lees? Are you doing a malolactic fermentation? Give us a little feel for the style of wine.
5: So with the white Pinot, that one is left on its lees for 36 months. For the Cornwall Brut, it is meant to be more of a fresh and fruity sort of style, so there isn't much malolactic really. It is sort of softened a bit, but otherwise it is more fresh and fruity forwards.
6: And tell me, in all this rain, and we've just passed the weather station, which has had just rain continuously for over 50 days, how are things going this season?
5: It's okay. I mean, they're all in dormancy at the moment, so it's sort of trimming down and pruning the vines together where they need to be for the season. So it's pretty wet out there. Fortunately, I'm not out there

0: it's notable, and I think it just it's a really good representation of, you know, the Cornish scene. It's really lovely.
1: And I passed a couple of royal warrants pinned to the wall as I came down here.
0: Yeah, so we had a first royal warrant, and then after the King's coronation, we've now got two royal warrants with Queen Camilla. So, yeah, we're quite proud of that.
1: Well, Lottie, all strength to you. I hope you have a fantastic season to come.
0: Yeah, so do I. Thank you very much.
1: Well, Charlotte has just offered us a little tasting of some of the sparkling wines here at Camel Valley. And, of course, it would be rude to refuse, wouldn't it? So I've just had a little try of the 2022 Cornwall Brut. Now, this is an interesting wine because it's 55% Sival, 25% Chardonnay and 20% Pinot Blanc, which are not the classic champagne varieties by any stretch of the imagination, but it's a lovely, delicate, fresh wine, lots of pear on the palate. Quite a good intensity of yeasty, bready notes to it. Very enjoyable. And I've moved on now to the Pinot Noir Rosé, 100% Pinot Noir, and there's a little hint of wild strawberries on the nose, but on the palate it's a little bit more red currant. It's a little bit more grown up. Don't expect strawberry cordial with this, but again, very fresh, very refreshing, really well-made wine. Now we've got the white Pinot Noir, which we mentioned. This is a 2018 vintage. And as we said earlier, it's very much a Blanc de Noir, white from black. And 0.5% higher on the ABV than the other wines, which are all classic 12%. So let's have a little taste of this. And there, dear listener, my batteries gave out, but I can tell you that that was the winning wine. That was fantastic.
2: Mm.
1: It was dearer than all the other stuff,
0: but
1: it was really worth the money. It was a very, very good glass of wine. Real intensity, layered complexity. Oh, it was an absolute joy to quaff.
2: Lovely.
1: You're listening to Drinking with Phil and Mags on Petersfield's Shine Radio. Okay, so Mags and I are in my kitchen. We're about to open the brew house.
2: We are.
1: AKA my fridge.
2: I'm really excited. You can probably hear the dishwasher in the background, but here you go. This is genuine real life. Oh, it's so cute. It's this really cute little red keg that fits beautifully in the bottom shelf of a fridge. How long has it been in there, Phil?
1: So it's been in there a week.
2: Okay.
1: My app tells me it is now time for tapping.
2: And you've waited for me to come to make it...
1: Well, no, this is the day. This is tapping day.
2: Oh, and we just happened to be getting together.
1: It just happens to have time perfectly for the recording.
2: Oh, perfectly.
1: So if you would like to hang on to the recording device. Hold the recording device.
2: Let's see if we can get some glug noise.
1: And here we go.
2: Here we go. Oh, no, that's a neat little pour. There's no glugging. It's got a lovely little white handle. Honestly, this is the most gorgeous thing. You'll have to put a picture up, Phil.
1: I have pictures of various things, and as you will hear, I recorded the whole brewing process, but this is the end of things.
2: This is the end byproduct. So what's being poured into the glass is a really beautiful pale colour. If I didn't know it was beer, I would think he was presenting me with, I don't know, like a ginger ale or something. It's quite fizzy.
1: It is. It's... Space Hopper.
2: So
1: IPA.
2: It's not entirely clear, but it's not that murky either. Sometimes they're a bit chicken soupy.
1: This isn't really a chicken soup.
2: This is more brothy, isn't it? And it's
1: but what I found was if you condition this an extra couple of days, it does clear significantly.
2: Okay, and by condition, what do you mean by that?
1: Leave it in the fridge.
2: Leave it in the fridge. All right, okay. Jolly good. We can use posh words for basic things, yeah.
1: Super. Right.
2: So we've both got a glass now. Shut the fridge door. Clink, clink.
1: Shut the fridge door.
2: Chink, chink. Here's to your beer.
1: Mine is a little clearer.
2: Yours is a little clearer. I got the first one, yeah. Oh,
1: it smells.
2: It's a bit fruity on the nose.
1: Fruity.
2: Fruity, hoppy.
1: Hoppy. And it's
2: what you'd expect from beer.
1: It's been well hopped.
2: Yes,
1: okay. So. Oh.
2: Oh, that's really tangy. For a non-beer drinker, that's very pleasant and acceptable, Phil.
1: That's pretty damn good.
2: It's really yummy.
1: I was, because adding the extra hop essence, I was worried it was going to be... But
2: no, actually, I've gone straight in for another gulp. Do you know what? That's really smooth.
1: The hop creep

0: up on you.
1: It does. It's like a really lovely
0: develops,
1: yeah. And it's a really lovely lingering back flavour. It's really tasty, and it's got like a really sharp fruity acidity, but not sharp out of balance. Really zingy. It's very pleasant, Phil.
0: Well done,
1: that's really good. So remind us again how much this concoction was.
0: So I guess it's worked out about 18 quid for 5 litres, 10 pints.
1: That's pretty good.
0: Yeah.
1: When you think about bar prices and stuff like that.
0: But the thing is, you've made it yourself, and it doesn't taste like homebrew of the
1: 1970s and 80s. It tastes like something I would get in the tin in a bar.
0: Like proper
1: it tastes
0: beer.
1: Like proper beer. Well, it is proper beer. Right. Well done you, Phil. Chink, chink.
0: That is amazing. There it was, us drinking the actual beer that was made.
1: For a non-beer drinker, Phil, I have to say that is extremely nice. It's very refreshing, and I've continued to sip throughout the evening as we've recorded this. It's really, really pleasant. Now, I say that as a non-beer drinker, you could potentially convert me.
0: You're going to have a word with your dear other half and see if you can get him started on it as well.
1: Well, we shall see.
0: Now, we have a slight confession to make here. We have rabbited on so much about everything else. We can't squeeze mead in.
1: No. And it's a really good piece of content, so we don't want to squish anything else. So we're going to move mead to May.
0: May mead. I mean, it's got a ring to it,
1: hasn't
0: it?
1: It has got a ring to it, but I absolutely promise you it'll be the
0: timeless
1: backbone.
0: The people, Loxwood Mead, and Google them in the meantime. Have a look at them. Go and buy yourself some mead and then drink along with us in May. We will make it the first item in May so it doesn't get lost again.
1: But we just keep having so much to talk about, Phil. There is so much in the world of wine and spirits and non-alcoholic beverages and drinking and things like that there's so much to talk about.
0: So back to some of the stuff that you are expecting of us. Drinking days.
1: Always, as ever. So it's April, Phil. So we're going to open on the 7th of April with American Beer Day.
0: American beer?
1: American beer.
0: Oh, you mean water, fruit juices.
1: Yeah, well, not all of American beer is like that. Some of it is like that which you've produced for us today. 14th of April, Tannat. Tannat is not a wine that I will try and buy.
0: Well, you say that, but I've actually got a tasting coming up at Gallery 30.
1: Oh, yes.
0: On South American wines. And
1: Uruguay,
0: I can tell you that there is a Tannat on that list.
1: Oh, yeah.
0: I'm not spoiling it for anybody because you can't book on it. It's sold out. We haven't advertised it yet and it's sold out.
1: Well done you, Phil. Get yourself on the list, people
0: but
1: who want to go
0: it is a
1: tasting.
0: Uruguay Tannat.
1: Yeah, so and when I went to Uruguay, if you remember, I did a piece about this, didn't I? Yeah,
0: they work some kind of witchcraft with Tannat in Uruguay and make it unbelievably good.
1: I still think it needs a blending friend, but there we go. Let's see what the one you recommend is. 17th is Malbec Day.
0: Oh, we're still in South
1: America. We're still in South America. Or are we in Cahors?
0: Indeed
1: we are. Or are we in parts of Bordeaux where they call it Cot?
0: They do. It is still an allowed grape in the Bordeaux blend.
1: Nineteenth, we're going to mix it up a bit and have some amaretto.
0: Ah, amaretto.
1: 21st, British Tea Day.
0: Ooh.
1: So non-alcoholic, so we've got to keep all this
0: There's
1: in.
0: There's nothing wrong with a good cup of tea.
1: No, and let's come back to that in a minute, because I've got a couple of recipe ideas for you with your British tea. 26th of April is Viognier Day, and I know you're an appreciation of the Viognier.
0: I do appreciate a good Viognier.
1: I do, and I tried to find some the other day, because I really fancied some of that lovely peach skin lustrousness, gorgeousness that you get from a Viognier. They do say that Viognier is the white wine for red wine lovers.
0: Do they say that?
1: They do say that. So if you've got a red wine drinker who doesn't typically drink white wine, that would be the one to get them in on. And I can see that because it's got the complexity. Yeah, let's hold out for Viognier. Anyway, do you want some ideas of what you could do with tea? Yes, in cocktails. You can have an Apero tea spritz. So where you put your Apero with 100 mils of Apero, 150 mils of sparkling tea. So if you go down the no alcohol wine aisle now, no alcohol wine, you will find cans of sparkling tea.
0: Yes.
1: And you talked about this when you went to your wine fair last year, so it's going to be interesting to see what's there. You can have a G&T with 50 mils of gin and 100 mils of sparkling tea with bitters and honey optional. They recommend a jasmine

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1: Green Party leader Zach Polanski has apologised to the Metropolitan Police over a post he shared on social media. He reposted a message on X criticising the way officers had arrested the suspect in the Golders Green attacks. Mr Polanski says he reposted in haste. Earlier, the 45-year-old suspect, Essa Solomon, appeared in court charged with the attempted murder of two Jewish men on Wednesday. He's been remanded in custody. A 70-year-old woman's beginning a life sentence after being found guilty of killing her own sister. Nancy Paxton stabbed Jennifer Abbott 10 times during a frenzied attack and then made off with her diamond-encrusted gold Rolex watch. Devi Karan from the Crown Prosecution Service says it was a horrific crime.
2: Paxton carried out a brutal and callous attack, taking Miss Abbott's life in the very place she should have felt safest, at the hands of someone she should have been able to trust.
1: The driver who crashed into a primary school, leaving two young girls dead, has been charged with causing death by danger.

0: Just driving. 49-year-old Claire Fremantle claims to have suffered an epileptic seizure at the wheel and will deny the charges. Donald Trump's not sure a deal to end the war with Iran is forthcoming. The president says negotiations with mediators in Pakistan aren't going well.
1: They're very disjointed, unfriendly leadership, unfriendly to each other. They're not getting along. They're very, very confused by what's happened.
0: Meanwhile, the president is increasing the tariffs charged on cars and trucks from the European Union to 25%. He's accused the EU of not complying with the trade deal. Currently, tariffs are 15%. Two Crayola craft boxes for children have been withdrawn and recalled. It follows concerns they may have been contaminated with asbestos. Owners of the kit should stop using the products immediately and keep out of reach of children. And large crowds have turned out to see King Charles at a ceremonial welcome in Bermuda. That's the latest from Radio News Hub. I'm David Hall.
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5: And a very good evening from the Shine Radio Weather Desk. For Petersfield and across the Petersphere this evening, you can expect steadily colder temperatures all the way through to Saturday morning with a low of 7 degrees. Sunset is at 8:15 and you can expect a mostly clear night and some cloud at 4 a.m. A gentle breeze of around 10 miles per hour remains throughout the night with gusts of up to 21 miles per hour. Tomorrow will be sunshine and cloud once more with highs of up to 21 degrees.
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6: Welcome to Petersfield Shine Radio's Growing Together. I'm Coxie and I'm joined by the lovely Anne down at Adhurst Estate Allotments. Hi Anne.
7: Hi there, Coxie.
6: So we've got plenty to cover on this month's edition of Growing Together. We've got various people that we've spoken to, and obviously, being April, we've got so much work going on in terms of preparation for the summer and a big harvest.
7: It's that exciting time that we've all been waiting for, isn't it?
6: It is. It is. It is a magical time, April. And with regards to the weather, 1 minute, sleet and snow. Next, lovely sunshine, rain. Obviously hoping that we're not going to get many more frosts, if at all, and just waiting for that last frost for planting various things like dahlias and so forth, so they don't get hit by those frosts.
7: Yeah, it's a bit risky at the minute, isn't it? 1 minute it's balmy 22 degrees, and then I think, yeah, we had a little touch of frost even last night. So, yeah, I mean, it's balmy April for us, isn't it?
6: And that's why the British have their fascination about the weather, isn't it?
7: I love talking about the weather. Well, as you know, obviously. But, yeah, everyone loves being English and talking about the weather, and these change of seasons make the challenges of growing everything even more interesting.
6: It does, and with regards to the greenhouse, I've got so much in the greenhouse that now needs planting on. But yeah. you just can't risk it.
7: It's too scary. Because they become our babies, these little seeds, don't they?
6: Oh, especially the dahlias. You know, the dahlias that I've put in pots, which I've just kept damp for the last 3 or 4 weeks. So not overwatered, because there's nothing to be gained by doing that. But just by keeping it damp, already the shoots are coming through. And you're thinking, I need to get these into the ground. I need to move them on.
7: Ours are in our greenhouse still. I'm being very protective, and ours are a lot younger than yours as well. But we've got plenty of things actually. The greenhouse. I didn't realise how much I was going to enjoy having a greenhouse. It is rather fun, isn't it? We've got lettuce and all sorts growing in there whilst we're waiting to put our tomatoes in, and yeah, obviously lots and lots of seeds.
6: But sadly, the mice. They love the greenhouses as well.
7: Oh, because haven't got certainly one yet.
6: You haven't. You've passed them all Cox's way.
7: I was going to say, I haven't seen one, but...
6: I lost 50% of my broad beans just by the mice.
7: What, this week?
6: Well, in the last, just under 2 weeks.
7: Oh, no, I didn't know that.
6: I've got some that have survived and are now at the point where I think they need to go into the ground. The rest, I'm looking and thinking, well, what happened to those? And then you see the holes, and then you see where the mice have been. You think, oh, no.
7: Oh,
6: so they love greenhouses.
7: Oh, no. Okay. So... And now I've got this horrible thought we're going to lose our whole thing. Is yours up high on shelves?
6: Yeah.
7: They're on shelves.
6: I put them as high as I could within the greenhouse. And
7: that's
6: the mice. Yeah.
7: Okay, so you've lost, that's the first lot of crop that you've lost.
6: And the other thing that I've lost, and that's because of the change in heat within the greenhouse.
7: Yeah.
6: Some of my tomatoes, which were early shoots, have just shriveled up and gone. And I'm thinking, oh, what a shame. But there again, I've got far too many tomatoes.
7: And hopefully, luckily, it's early enough at the moment. It's when things go wrong in another 4 or 5 weeks' time, but when we're going to really, really struggle. But yeah, I think Eric gave us some broad beans the other day. Maybe I need to get him to give you some.
6: Well, probably. And to make a small donation to the...
7: But that's the fun thing, isn't it, about the allotment where... And again, other people and gardeners at home, that people do like to share. Guess what Eric gave me the other day?
6: What did Eric give you? I cannot wait to find out.
7: Well, apart from we've got some beans off him, but this one's very interesting. A mooli.
6: A mooli?
7: A mooli.
6: A mooli sounds like something from Africa.
7: Yeah,
6: a mooli.
7: Three little moolies. So apparently they are going... So he told me they are going to be kind of a bit like kind of a pak choi or a Chinese leaf, but also... You can use it like that, but then there's kind of this big stalk that you can almost chop up a bit like a radish or all sorts of things. But yeah, look it up. It's very interesting. We've got three little plants. I've protected them from the pigeons. they're literally enclosed. I'm fighting all the wildlife off them. And yeah, he gave us some pak choi as well. So yeah.
6: All good for a stir fry then? Is there
7: something
6: that we tend to
7: use? Yeah, I think so. But then I think as it grows, you can use other parts of it as well. So it's going to be interesting. I will report back because I'd never heard of one, never seen one, and at the moment they're only 2 inches high. But you know, I'll keep you posted on that one.
6: I'm not even sure if I've seen them in a garden centre.
7: No, I know. Watch this space.
6: Hey,
7: again, another new thing. And I got from the seed swap last month, I got aubergine seed. So that's exciting.
6: Oh, the eggplants.
7: Planted that. Got four little aubergines. Well, I put about six seeds in each pot just to be on the safe side.
6: and they come on quite quickly to begin with, if I recall.
7: I've no idea. I've never grown them before.
6: But then in terms of just keep an eye on them, okay? Keep an eye on as the fruit develops.
7: I'm not expecting much fruit. I think I'm going to get one per plant.
6: And that'll be a special one to go in.
7: Exactly. Knowing us, we'll look at it for probably a month, not harvest it, and then it will go off.
6: Oh, no.
7: That's the kind of thing. I've got to make sure I harvest things.
6: I love aubergines.
7: I do.
6: Are you going to make a stuffed aubergine
7: Let's see how many. Yeah, you know, I'm going to make a huge aubergine meal with my one small aubergine. Let's see. Again, I'll keep you posted on that one, Coxie.
6: So going back to the fact that, you know, this is April and you know, it's a big, big time for sowing seeds and so forth. I've got to the point now where I'm thinking, let's start the run of beans off.
7: We just planted our seeds.
6: Oh, you run of beans already?
7: Yes.
6: Oh, so you're ahead of me, are you?
7: Ahead of you. We popped, again, only last week, we think we're a bit early, but we've popped in dwarf beans and runner beans.
6: No, the dwarf beans, the French runner beans, I did that about
7: a week
6: or so. Oh, nothing's gone outside.
7: Yeah.
6: Nothing's gone outside.
7: Your seeds of your beans?
6: I'm just about to do the runner beans because I thought, well, you know, normally they come on quite strong.
7: Yeah.
6: And I'm still waiting for that last frost to come and go before I put them into the ground. And I think sometimes they get quite stringy if I start them off too early.
7: We might be a bit early. I think we got a bit enthusiastic. I'm not going to lie. So, yeah, should we have held back? Well, let's see.
6: It's like my sweet peas.
7: Yes.
6: I think I mentioned on the last
7: really early,
6: podcast.
7: Don't they?
6: Yeah. And I've put them into the ground where we've got the frames. And I have to say, over the last week, I've been looking at them thinking, they're looking already a bit tired and a bit shriveled. Please, please do come back. But they do have a tendency to come back.
7: Whereas I only planted mine 3 weeks ago, so I was the opposite. I was ridiculously late. So I'm going to be... We're almost 5 months between your planting and mine. It's crazy.
6: And you're talking about sweet peas. You've just reminded me that 2 weeks ago, I put some sweet peas into a pot with a little bit of water into the airing cupboard, and I've forgotten all about them. Oh. Just until this moment. Please don't tell Mrs. C. I better quickly go.
7: Well, actually, on that note, Coxie, I can spy Mrs. C. over there. In fact, I'm going to go and have a little chat with her and see how she's doing.
6: Oh, thank you very much. Yes.
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7: Well, it's so nice bumping into you, Claire, at the allotment. And, oh, thank you. You're making me a little cup of tea for when we have our chat, Coxie and I.
8: Ah, it's very lovely to see you, Anne, and you're welcome to have come into my little shed and have a cup of tea. That's absolutely fine. I'm going to turn it off a bit, though, just in case. I'm not sure how much water is in there, so.
7: Because, yes, actually, we always secretly record, but it's actually your shed, isn't it?
8: It is my shed, but I don't mind you coming in. It is actually very comfy, isn't it?
7: It's very comfy.
8: And comfy cushions, so. And when it's cold, it's nice. The door doesn't open very well, but actually it keeps it nice and warm and cosy, so.
7: It is cosy.
8: You're always welcome to use it as your studio.
7: But also, you're obviously a very keen little allotmenter, and what's been going on in your life down here at the moment? Oh, and of course your garden.
8: Well, Coxie's actually built me a greenhouse.
7: Oh.
8: So I have my very own greenhouse now. I've been in there this morning trying to recover some seeds. And I'm not really very good at judging whether my seeds and seedlings, how much water to give them. And I am very guilty of overwatering a bit. So I'm trying to save a few of them now. And I'm also having
7: to... So what do they look like? What's happened to them?
8: Basically, they're dying. I'm always promoting seed snails, as you know.
7: I know.
8: I promote seed snails all the time. But I think this year, I think I've been sitting them in too much water.
7: Is it because you're down here too often and you're getting a bit overexcited?
8: Possibly. Yes. So I am starting again with some.
7: Oh, you've got to start again.
8: Yeah, and I think also it's so hot in the greenhouse. It's trying to judge, actually, how much do they need. I've actually been using my little, I won't mention any names, but the little gut health drinks you have for. I use those pots. I've tried a couple of techniques where you try string round, you put a hole in the bottom, you fill those up with water, and then the water seeps out through the string to try and...
7: there's a little top tip
8: I have to come back to you about that, at the moment.
7: Is that working? Though or not working.
8: I'm not too sure, but I will feedback on that once.
7: We've been spraying ours as well, just a little bit of spray on the top and then watering them from the bottom, the seed snails. We've been trying that tactic.
8: It's
7: tricky, isn't it? It's tricky to work out because it's a whole new concept this year as well. We've never done seed snails before, have we?
8: Well, I did a few last year and actually had really good results, but as I say, I haven't had such good results this year, but I think that is because of my watering technique.
7: So you think it's watering rather than in that bout of sun we had, it wasn't a sunshine thing, it was a watering thing, you think?
8: I have no clue, really, Anne, if I'm absolutely honest. But I just know, as I'm unravelling them, they are very wet. So
7: You're putting two and two together.
8: Yes, not that I've got any professional ability or expertise to know that. It's my novice status of just, that looks a little bit overwatered.
7: Your greenhouse is looking, very green internally. There's a lot going on. And who's that little fluffy thing outside that we keep seeing as well?
8: That's Rocky. Well, we've named him Rocky because he's a fighter. So he's a little robin. He's a little robin who comes, not only does he come to visit us for food, obviously if we're digging in any of the beds and things, he'll turn up looking for worms, but he actually will sit down and sunbathe with us. And
7: he's looking a bit battered. Is that why you've called him Rocky?
8: We have. That's why we've called him Rocky, and we've said he's a little bit of a fighter because he is absolutely been in the wars for some reason. We are just assuming that he's either been attacked, maybe by the red kite, because we have had to fend it off from him and check that he's okay a couple of times. So when they have spotted him, and he has a lot of feathers missing and a lot of very continuously ruffled feathers.
7: Yeah, I was going to say, he's looking a bit ruffled.
8: He does look very bedraggled, bless him.
7: But little Rocky Robin, he's a survivor.
8: He is an absolute survivor. He's a little cutie. He shows up all the time.
7: He is cute, isn't he?
8: He will sit with us when we're on my little new patio area, which is a whole different conversation.
7: He's just looking gorgeous.
8: Out there when it's nice and sunny, and he's become a firm fixture. So, yes.
7: He's so cute. I'm looking over there at the moment, and Coxie's hard were weeding as well.
8: He is. That was a dahlia patch last year, so I don't really have any clue what he's got lined up for it this year, but he's working his way through all the beds. He's getting quite on top of them all, yeah. Actually. They're
7: we
8: all
7: did a lot of weeding,
8: really
7: actually, yesterday.
8: Good.
7: I think I did a good 6 hours weeding yesterday.
8: I know. I weeded some of the beds over on the other plot that have got roses in. I weeded those last week, and the roses are looking amazing. Everything's looking amazing. I'm really surprised.
7: We've even got flowers on the strawberries, I can see. I mean, it just feels like, yeah, oh, you know me, always feeling a bit hopeful.
8: I know. It is looking, yes. Yes, we're very, what's the word? We're very...
7: Optimistic.
8: Optimistic for the growing season, aren't we, this year? So, yeah.
7: Also, I think you've got a little recipe for our listeners as well. Am I right in thinking you've got something exciting to tell us?
8: We've made rhubarb ice cream.
7: I can't
8: now,
7: believe
8: again,
7: back to the amazing
8: back
7: rhubarb.
8: To rhubarb, yeah. I'm an absolute novice. I'm going to try and make another batch today. Later on, we're going to take some rhubarb back with us from the plot. It's very simple because I haven't got an ice cream maker or anything like that.
7: We don't have anything like that.
8: Oh, munch you up. So it is literally steam some rhubarb,
7: right.
8: Add some sugar to your liking. Obviously, if you like it more tart, have less in, etc. Sweeter, put more in. Once that's all cooled down, I actually drain the excess juice off it.
7: Okay.
8: So you need to put... So your sugar in with your... let me start from the beginning, shall I? So obviously clean your rhubarb up, chop it into chunks, as you would as if you were going to steam your rhubarb for any other type of recipe. Add some sugar, add a tablespoon or two of water.
7: Right.
8: And then just steam it until it's obviously the flesh sort of just gives and it's nice and soft, etc.
7: How long do you think that takes?
8: Oh, literally 5 or 10 minutes.
7: Okay, that's
8: if
7: quick.
8: Not quicker.
7: That
8: it
7: quick.
8: Goes really, really, really quick. Once it's cooled down, I strained the excess juice off. I'm not sure if that's because I put a little bit too much water in, which makes lovely, like, syrupy juice and things. Cooled it down. Once that was cool, you can either use double cream, which I think the Americans call heavy cream, or whipping cream.
7: Yeah.
8: Now, I used whipping cream because they suggested you couldn't over whip it and turn it into butter as easily as you can with double cream.
7: Okay.
8: Not sure if that's as I am a novice. So I used whipping cream. Next time, I might use double cream and we will come to that a bit later on. So whip your cream until it's into soft peaks.
7: Yes.
8: Then you fold in a chilled tin of condensed milk. I think it's it's 300 mils of the whipping cream.
7: Yeah.
8: A 397 gram.
7: Yeah, those typical size jars.
8: Yeah.
7: Yeah.
8: I used the full fat one.
7: Yeah.
8: I didn't go for the reduced sugar, and I think it does say go for the full fat one. You fold that in.
7: Mm.
8: Then you literally add in your you have to puree. I don't know if I mentioned that.
7: Puree
8: you have to puree the rhubarb.
7: Okay.
8: You can either fold it in so it's completely folded in.
7: Yeah.
8: Or you can swirl it in so it's a bit like what we class as
7: a
8: raspberry
7: ripple. Rhubarb ripple.
8: Yeah. You then obviously freeze it.
7: Yep.
8: And there's
7: and
8: your ready made ice cream. However,
7: yum.
8: A few little tips that I didn't realise, as I say. The first batch, it's quite crystally with ice crystals in it a little bit. So it gives it a bit of a grainy texture.
7: Yes.
8: So I've read up a little bit on that. I think if while you're freezing it, you take it out a few times before it's completely frozen and churn it and mix
7: it
8: up a bit again.
7: A bit like you're an ice cream maker.
8: Exactly. And put it back in.
7: Back in.
8: So apparently... I will try it next time and feedback to you. That reduces the crystals. The other thing that I've read since is before you put... So I used like a Tupperware type container with a lid on it. I think if you maybe put a film of cling film on top of it inside before you put the lid on.
7: Yeah.
8: Maybe some of your listeners will come back with some tips on this because I don't know. As I say, it's not an ice cream
7: maker. I don't
8: know,
7: but I do remember my mum used to put cling film on the top of things when she froze things. So,
8: so
7: maybe
8: that's the same
7: tactic or something. Mm-hmm. I don't know. Maybe it's to stop the air getting to it, maybe? Is there
8: I
7: freezing?
8: I think so. And then stop those crystals forming a little bit. So I will try that.
7: Maybe we need to try that with all our freezing.
8: Is
7: something we're gonna all go back to the basics.
8: I know. So it's a very, very easy recipe.
7: That sounds really easy and very yummy.
8: When you scoop it out. You need to have it out of the freezer about 15 to 20 minutes for it to soften up.
7: Yeah.
8: If not, it's absolutely rock hard and you can't get anywhere near it. But actually, I'm a huge lover of rhubarb.
7: Yeah.
8: Coxie, not so much. But he
7: well, I think we'll all like it in that with the condensed milk and cream. Sounds yummy.
8: It's absolutely delicious.
7: But our rhubarb's not ready yet. Ours is. Well, obviously, I do know that Coxie's always saying that he's got very special rhubarb, hasn't he?
8: Oh, so maybe the Coxie heritage rhubarb.
7: So maybe that's why your rhubarb. Yeah, because ours is very small little stick still, but. Yeah, I think ours is a bit younger than yours.
8: It is strange when you walk around the fields how, to be fair, certain, I know some of your neighbours over by your plot, theirs is amazing.
7: Yeah, theirs is still going, but ours isn't great. Maybe it's just... Yeah. Ours isn't going to touch me.
8: Dougie's is amazing. But mine, over on the little plot, mine is like how what you're saying about
7: yours... Doesn't
8: maybe
7: look
8: varieties,
7: ready.
8: I don't know, but this has been delicious.
7: Shall we just all like pinch a bit of Coxie's heritage rhubarb?
8: Coxie's. As I say, our feedback about the crystal situation.
7: Well, I'm loving the fact that you're investigating this further for us as well and coming up with a recipe for our listeners.
8: If you're not really into cooking in that, but you've got an abundance of rhubarb, give it a go. It's well worth a try.
7: Love it.
8: And quite easy as well.
7: Well, thank you very much, Claire. And thank you for the use of your shed again.
8: You're very welcome. Lovely to speak to you.
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6: Shine Radio. Pumpkins. How are you going with your pumpkins? Because I mentioned last time that I'd already seeded a few pumpkins,
7: I'm not going to talk about pumpkins with you, because it's going to obviously be a competition. But at this moment, I still haven't started. I'll just tell you that.
6: Well, I've started, but Eric, he came to me as chairman and said, "Did I have any objections to his sowing about 40 pumpkin seeds?"
7: This rumour actually that he's growing some giant pumpkins.
6: Yes, so they don't give out to allotmenteers who wanted to partake in the competition. And I have to say,
7: I was wondering if you'd heard that conversation. I have heard that conversation. Yeah.
6: Well, you can imagine my initial reaction.
7: I bet I can.
6: No. No.
7: I did catch up with Pete Davey from Slade Farm in Rogate, who obviously do the pumpkin patch. And, I think I'm going to wait for a little bit longer till I plant mine. But waiting to see if I can get a special super seed from him. No. But, let's see.
6: Atlantic Giants, yes.
7: Yeah.
6: They're in the pots in the greenhouse.
7: How big are they?
6: Invariably, they win a lot of competitions.
7: Yeah.
6: Okay, because they are...
7: And do they win this competition?
6: Well, that's the question. They didn't for me last year. So I've gone also for a Blue Max.
7: Okay.
6: I've never heard of Blue Max before. But I've gone for Blue Max, and I'm hoping that will outdo the Atlantic Giants. But you can tell how competitive this is all getting.
7: Is an Atlantic Giant bigger than the ones that Eric's planted?
6: Well, I hope so. Otherwise, I'm going to be really disappointed, aren't I?
7: I can't believe that this is... I do have an area in my allotment that is going to be pumpkin ready. I haven't done it yet. This has got to be your year, surely.
6: Sure.
7: Although, but it sounds like there's going to be 40 seeds competing against you around the allotment.
6: Well, not only that. Mrs. C, she bought some Atlantic Giant seeds. And I said, "How many have you got in there?" Well, she said, "There's a dozen in the packet." I said, "Well, that's more than you normally get in a packet." And I said, "So you'll have a few over that I might be able to use."
7: I bet she won't let you have one.
6: Absolutely not. So we've got that on the go.
7: Gosh.
6: We've got the scarecrow competition.
7: Yes.
6: That's underway at the moment for all entrants, of all ages. So that should be interesting to see what people come up with. And we've got sunflowers. I've started to, sow my...
7: We've got a couple of sunflowers actually. Yeah, that'd be fun.
6: So that,
7: is there
6: that
7: a competition for those as well?
6: Oh, yes.
7: Oh.
6: I haven't yet made up the rules. I'm thinking about what rules to apply.
7: Can I just say, I hate the fact that you're the person who makes up the rules. I think we might need to get somebody else to make up the... Or if you're the rule maker, surely you can't enter...
6: No.
7: Or is that one of the rules?
6: One of the rules is that the chairman can enter all competitions and he's open to bribes. Okay, that's always written in any of our competitions. And why do you think I stood as chairman?
7: Yeah. I think it's fine. So okay, so sunflowers, scarecrows, and pumpkins are all on your agenda at the moment.
6: They are. And
7: longest runner bean.
6: So we're talking about when to plant runner beans, and I'm thinking, well, I have to do about 3 or 4, you know, sowings at different times over the next 6 weeks. So that I give myself every opportunity to win that as well.
7: I must say, I do feel like, you know, I need to up my game in competitiveness. I didn't realise I had to become competitive on this.
6: Oh, yes. I'm not so sure about the carrots again, but we'll move on swiftly. Because every year we talk about my failings and
7: carrots. We did plant some carrots literally this weekend, straight into the ground, without much hope for them, but we've just put them in to have a look. Although my daughter did the other week dig up some carrots, and then she got very enthused by them and made a carrot cake, which took a while, but our carrots, she turned her nose up at, to be fair, they've been in the ground for a year and they looked a bit ropey, and so she bought some carrots and made a carrot cake.
6: Brilliant.
7: But Morris, my sister's rabbit, is thoroughly enjoying them still, so that's okay. They're being used well.
6: Oh, that's good. What other things
7: have you been planting?
6: I've got obviously cabbages underway, different types of lettuces. I'm looking after my peppers very carefully, making sure I don't overwater them, because as soon as you overwater them, they're gone.
7: Right.
6: So you've got to be just gentle with your peppers, certainly as they start growing.
7: Will they stay in your greenhouse the whole time?
6: They will stay in my greenhouse the whole time. I've got numerous varieties of toms underway. Mm-hmm. Some are faring better than others, but fingers crossed that many of them come through. Mm-hmm. But I've got to find space then. I've got to go and rob some space of Mrs. C's greenhouse. And then
7: I don't think she's going to let you.
6: No, probably not. And then I think I will try the other greenhouses around here as well, finding a bit of space.
7: You might not find any in ours either. Now I know you're competitive.
6: So we'll see.
7: There is a community greenhouse. You might have to use that one.
6: Cucumbers, gherkins.
7: Gherkins.
6: All underway now. I love gherkins.
7: I love gherkins.
6: Especially the small ones.
7: I haven't got any of those growing.
6: Yes. Yeah, I love gherkins.
7: Have you got a couple of spare seeds?
6: There isn't a competition, so of course, yes.
7: What
6: was it you said at the beginning? Share and share alike? Yeah. Something along those lines?
7: Yes, I know. That was...
6: Except where there's a competition, yes.
7: Here I was a minute ago saying how gardeners are such lovely people and such sharing people. I'm starting to question that now, listeners. Another thing that we're planting, and I know we've mentioned this before as well, but we've replanted some because some of them haven't come through. And again, it's good that we're still early in the season, is marigolds and calendulas, because literally I am going to save all of my beans or anything from those dreaded, do you remember those, was it flea beetles we had?
6: Yeah, it was, yeah, you had flea beetles.
7: They massacred everything, and they all went onto the marigolds and the calendulas. So I am now a massive believer in these little yellow flowers saving me. So yeah, we're going to, let's grow more of those.
6: Yeah, so talking of flowers though, now is a good time to sow many of the flowers as well. And one small area of my plot, following that, was it Make a Meter Matter or something?
7: Yes,
6: I've done that on my plot, and I've already put down some meadow mix in the hope that it's not too early to put that into the ground, with a view to it coming up and giving all different types of flowers.
7: Beautiful.
6: And also within this Make a Meter Matter, I've also going to put some dahlias, some of the smaller dahlias, to give it that bit more height.
7: Yeah.
6: So I'm looking forward to that.
7: Actually, Beverly, who's just set up a group called Let's Talk Gardening, she mentioned the Make a Meter Matters, and when I was chatting to her at Seed Swap the other day, let's hear what she's got to say now.
6: What a good idea.
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7: So, I'm with Beverly from Let's Talk Gardening, which is a new initiative in Petersfield. So, Beverly, tell me all about your exciting project.
9: Well, I realised that most people that I knew weren't particularly into gardening, and I really like to talk about gardening and share tips and things. So I've set up a Let's Talk Gardening discussion group. So we basically all sit around a table and talk about seasonal things and how we do stuff, what we're doing in the garden at the moment, and we end up really enthused and go rushing back home and get on with some more gardening. So,
7: because actually gardeners love having a good chat, don't they, about gardening. So are you going to do it around topics, or are you going to just see, you know, go with the flow of what people want to talk about on the day?
9: I've been running one in Petersfield for about a year, and I will go

0: each month with seasonal topics, and I'll mention them maybe at the beginning, and we always go off on tangents, and that's what it's about, really. You know, people remember questions that they wanted to ask, or, you know, asking other people, how do you do this? So it's organic. It just kind of grows each month, and I learn something new every month.
1: Because there's always something new to learn, isn't there? In fact, we just had this wonderful speech by Ben Pope, and already I just feel like I've just learned so much in the last 10 minutes. And it's all about gardeners sharing all of their different ideas, because we all can't grow everything. Different people have different varieties. They have different things that they've tried. Some people have been doing it for 20 years. Some people have been doing it for 1 or 2 years. So, as you say, there's so much to learn. What kind of things have the Petworth group been chatting about? Any particular topics that they've found fun?
0: Anything and everything. How we deal with pests and diseases, best veg to grow. A lot of people don't seem to grow their own veg, and I'm a big fan of that, so I will always try and insert that. You know, you can sow it in amongst your flower borders, for instance. Yeah. In fact, that's a really good way of keeping down pests and diseases.
1: I'm guessing as well, sometimes people who are coming along for these chats, they're not necessarily people who've got allotments. They could be people who've just got their gardens, or maybe just, yeah, you know, plant pots, but want to talk about it with somebody else, yeah, and be social. So, you know, bringing those ideas of, you know, even if it's just one or two veggies in your garden, and spreading that joy of planting seeds and eating your own food, yeah, I'm sure can be wonderful.
0: Yeah, exactly. It's all about encouraging, really, sharing your enthusiasm, whatever that might be, herbs, veg, annuals. I'm a big fan of annuals. We often sort of seed swap as well, and plant swap, just trying to sort of infect other people with your enthusiasms, and everyone's is different. And basically, if you ask 10 gardeners how to do something, you'll get 10 answers.
1: Exactly.
0: So we chew the fat, basically, on gardening. But it's just such fun. And yes, it is social as well. But I mean, most people who come do have a garden,
1: yes,
0: or somewhere that they're growing stuff.
1: But it can be just a small space, because I remember last year when they were, the Gardeners World were doing Make a Metre Matter, and it was amazing actually what you can do with 1 metre, and it was that big push that everyone can give something a go.
0: Yeah, absolutely. And it's not only about giving something a go. I mean, I'm actually quite sort of interested in sustainable gardening, yeah, and sort of adapting our garden practice for the changing climate. And basically, I was giving a talk last night. There are 28 million gardens in the UK. If we all did a metre,
1: yeah,
0: planted some pollinators or whatever, we could really help to turn around the sort of depletion in insects and wildlife. So, yeah, even if you're growing troughs, you know, pots, yeah, whatever, there's still stuff that we can do.
1: So you're going to have lots of fascinating chats, I can imagine. And also the other things, and I believe that this is one of your favourite things too, compost is another one that people can talk about for hours.
0: Absolutely. I'm an absolute freak on compost and worms. And worm bins, you know, there's all sorts of ways that we can incorporate reusing garden material and food waste. Nothing should be thrown away, nothing should be taken to the tip, and certainly not bonfires. We can use pretty much everything and find what we need in the garden as well. Prunings can be herbaceous stakes. We can use pretty much everything. So that's another thing that I like to sort of discuss and find out what other people are doing, how they're reusing things.
1: Gosh, Beverly, you're going to have lots of lovely chats, I can see, in your new
0: coffee
1: venture
0: as well.
1: Yes, tell our listeners all about it.
0: So it runs for an hour and a half. There's a morning session a month and there's an evening session a month. Morning is 9:30 till 11 and evening session is 5:30 till 7. The Petersfield group is beginning this Tuesday the 17th, 5:30 till 7. Mm-hmm. It's being held at Clavio Lounge in Rams Walk, and it's £10 to come. Mm-hmm. But that you get a drink of your choice, and that sort of helps with advertising and that sort of thing.
1: Yeah. And as I say, it's going to be a nice place for people to get together as well. How lovely will it be for like-minded people to, yeah, get together for a chat?
0: I think that's the main thing, like-minded people. Mm. As soon as you get a few people who love a topic, it just literally takes on a life of its own.
1: Well, we've seen that today at the Seed Swap,
0: yeah,
1: definitely. Everyone's loving asking questions, and there's such a great atmosphere. So, Beverly, how can they find all about you?
0: Well, I think you've put it on the events page for Shine Radio. My website is www.gardensrevitalised.co.uk. So there's a page dedicated to the garden.
1: Lovely.
0: Clubs.
1: And also find it on our events page.
0: Yes.
1: Thank you so much, Beverly. Really excited to hear about that. And hopefully later in the year that we can come along and to one of your evenings and meet some of the people.
0: Yes, come and listen in or join in. That would be marvellous.
1: Lovely. Thanks so much.
0: Thank you.
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3: Shine Radio. And Mrs. C and I had the great fortune yesterday to be able to go and see the tulips at RHS Wisley. There were some wonderful displays. And I appreciate that we're getting towards the end of the tulip season, but it was such a pleasure seeing them lined up alongside the pond by the main house, various colours. There were so many in pots as well that again showed how you could mix various colours.
1: Yep.
3: I wouldn't necessarily agree with Mrs. C's verdict as to what was the best display, because she quite liked the light yellows with the whites and this very small but very dark red.
1: Oh. So red's back in on trend.
3: Within that, it looked very gothic.
1: Oh.
3: And maybe that's why I didn't quite take
1: striking.
3: To it.
1: Striking.
3: Yeah, whereas the bright yellows and the bright oranges together, I thought worked really well.
1: Yeah.
3: And that's something I'd think about for the future. And also where they had various shades of pink. Beautiful, absolutely beautiful. It's such a display, and so many.
1: Yeah, my sister went down and she showed me some pictures. They looked absolutely stunning. And we're so lucky to have somewhere like that on our doorstep.
3: Yeah, I'd have had more on my doorstep, on my plot, had Mrs. C not decided to sort of lift a few pots and take them towards her new greenhouse is situated. But there we go.
1: I do feel like Mrs. C might be stealing a couple of your bits off your allotment and putting them on hers.
3: She's at it again.
1: We can see her doing it.
3: There's no shame. Absolutely no shame in it.
1: Actually, I've had some tulips growing in my garden as well, and just, yeah, absolutely delightful this year. And also, another thing that seems to be growing well in my garden at home, and coming on, I'm sure, earlier than last year, loads of agapanthus, which last year, they didn't grow. I thought they'd all been eaten by slugs and things, and this year, they're already growing. So, just shows you,
3: different
1: year on
3: seasons,
1: year.
3: Yeah.
1: 1 year can be so different to the year before.
3: And have you got any gladioli already showing through?
1: No, but I have actually. You've reminded me. I did plant some last year, so some may turn up. At the moment in time, I've got these two long beds. I'm thinking, where did I plant these things? And then they pop up, and you're like, oh, there they are.
3: I knew they were there all the time. Of course, yes.
1: But last year the agapanthus didn't pop up. So it's just looking like. I've got a feeling it's going to be a strong season this year.
3: I know, you're very confident.
1: I know,
3: about
1: I'm really
3: that,
1: confident.
3: You're very
1: I don't know.
3: Confident.
1: I just keep looking out, seeing all the flowers and everything, and just feel like everything's, you know, genuinely seems to be blooming everywhere. So, you know me, always feeling hopeful.
3: Oh, always hopeful. Always wishing. Yes, yes. But another reason for loving April is that time when we get to draw the tickets for the competition.
1: Yeah, this is exciting. So, in fact, we've got Stephen is coming along to join us, Stephen Martin from Shine Radio, and we are going to draw the BBC Gardeners World Spring Fair draw, which we don't know who's won yet. So it closed last night, so this is hot off the press today.
3: And as I've said many times, it's one of my favourite shows.
1: Absolutely, can't wait.
3: Now, who could that be?
1: Oh, my goodness, it's Stephen. Hi, Stephen.
4: Hello,
5: Stephen. Hello, Anne. Hello, Coxie. How lovely to join you in the shed.
1: We're all fitting in here, all snugly for this big, exciting moment.
5: It is quite exciting, isn't it? I mean, we've done one of these before, but this one, well, there is a surprising number of entries, but only one winner.
1: Okay, who's going to pull it out?
3: Oh, Anne, it must be you.
1: Oh, can I? Can
3: please,
1: I? Can I?
3: Please, go for it.
1: Right.
5: Can you just remind us, what is the prize?
1: So the prize is a pair of tickets to BBC Gardeners World Spring Festival at Bewley on Sunday, the 3rd of May.
5: Fantastic. So we've put all the entries on pieces of paper which are numbered, so not the names of the entrants, but the numbers, into a flower pot. Thank you, Coxie, for that. And then which one of you is going to pull out the winner?
1: I'm definitely going to. Right, ready?
5: I'm going to rummage around.
1: Rummage.
3: Can you reach the bottom?
1: Yes.
5: Yeah. Okay.
1: Number 77.
5: Okay, number 77. Now, I have to go into the highly secure database system here. And that is, so number 77 is Philippa Rossiter. Philippa Rossiter correctly said that Coxie's favourite tool in the garden is a hoe.
1: It's a hoe.
5: Yeah.
1: Fantastic. Well, well done. Congratulations, Philippa.
5: Yes, Philippa. So you get two tickets to BBC Gardeners World Spring Fair at Bewley. And I know Anne and Coxie, you're going to be there as well.
3: Yes, yeah.
5: So maybe you can all hook up with the plants around you.
1: Yeah, we can say hi.
2: 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Shine.
3: And I think we have someone else who'd like to talk to us about her top tips.
1: Oh, absolutely. Had a little chat with my lovely mother-in-law, Sue, and here she is. So here we are in the garden in the lovely sunshine, and I'm with my mother-in-law, Sue. Hello. Lovely to see you. And we just thought it'd be nice to chat with somebody and think about what our jobs are for April, what we're excited about, and, yeah, what kind of gardening means to you, because I know you're such a keen gardener.
4: I am indeed, Anne. And the things that I'm keen about is, at my age, you need to make life a bit easier for yourself.
1: Yes.
4: So some of my seeds I will be planting straight into pots of compost this year, because I think this could be the way forward and save the expense of annuals.
1: So that's interesting. You're going to cut out putting them into the trays and all of that kind of extra
4: Absolutely.
1: Hard work, and you're going to give something a new go.
4: Yes, and I will experiment to see how successful this could be.
1: And what kind of seeds are you going to plant? Is it mainly flowers or any veg?
4: Mainly flowers, but I do grow quite a lot of veg. But I have raised beds for my veg, and I grow grow a lot of salad stuff, basically. Tomatoes, of course, and the occasional other thing. Runner beans. I love a runner bean. So, definitely.
1: And what flowers have you got planned?
4: Cosmos particularly, because they're such good doers. And I particularly like the tall ones. I'm not so keen on the short ones. I think the tall ones add something to a border or to a pot.
1: Yeah.
4: So I think that's a good way of getting some colour without too much work.
1: And are you somebody who likes to look at your flowers in your garden, or do you cut them for a vase? Because if they're in my garden, I hate cutting them because I like to look at them. So which camp are you in?
4: I do actually a bit of both, because I do like to look at them. And if they're a bit on the sparse side, then obviously I'm not going to cut them. But if I got something that's growing ferociously, then that's what I will cut.
1: Oh, fantastic. So, and what are your favourite flowers? I mean, you've got an amazing garden. What are your favourite flowers?
4: I think one of my favourites are geums, because they're such a good doer. Particularly Totally Tangerine, which is a particular favourite of mine.
1: Can I just say, we're smugly looking at it in my garden, which is flowering already.
4: Has
1: flowered throughout the whole winter, bizarrely.
4: And I'm extremely jealous. I'm extremely jealous, because mine are not flowering
1: yet. I'm hoping it hasn't worn itself out already, to be honest. But
4: no.
1: So geums and, yeah.
4: GMs, what else? Hellebores I love. I love heuchras. I think heuchras are amazing doers that will give you colour all year round, because their foliage is so brilliant. You can get, there's a variety called Marmalade, which I've split up and is now dotted all around the garden. It gives a feeling of rhythm. I think, which is what I like.
1: I love that expression. That's lovely.
4: Yes.
1: Because, yeah,
4: So I would recommend heuchras. These are things that are good for going on forever, basically.
1: And again, tying in with your idea of making it easy for yourself.
4: Exactly.
1: What other top tips do you have for somebody who may not be quite so mobile?
4: Well, my top tip for controlling pests is sheep pellets.
1: Well, I've never heard that one before.
4: Yes.
1: Why would people have sheep pellets?
4: They don't like crawling over them.
1: Oh.
4: Now, they are basically sheep wool made into little pellets.
1: Okay.
4: And you surround, say, a hosta with sheep pellets. They look fine. They blend in with the soil.
1: And they're biodegradable.
4: And they're biodegradable. Good, yeah. And they act as a mulch as well, which is another reason for having them. Cheap to buy, very cheap to buy in the garden centre. You can get a huge sack full for nothing, and almost nothing. And the slugs don't like crawling over them. So that's really my top tip, slug pellet. Not slug pellets, sheep pellets.
1: And I'm assuming that's the same kind of idea as when people save eggshells.
4: Yes, but I think this is more effective.
1: Oh, we're going to try this one out.
4: Yes.
1: A top tip for our listeners.
4: Especially around hosters. Especially.
1: I love the fact that everyone's got something that they can do differently in their garden, yes, that nobody's, yes, ever heard of before. It's that experimentation, as you,
4: absolutely,
1: say.
4: Absolutely, absolutely. And do allow the occasional weed, because some of them are very pretty as well. So another tip.
1: So you're gonna grow things straight into pots. Give, yep, that a go this year.
4: Yep.
1: Sheep pellets.
4: Sheep pellets.
1: And as I say, anything else?
4: And
1: for...
4: plant things like euchres, hostas if you've got sheep pellets, geums. Lupins are my absolute favourite. And I've struggled to grow lupins because of the slug problem. But because slugs absolutely love little new lupins, so surround those with sheep pellets, and that's worked brilliantly for me.
1: Well, thank you so much, Sue, for all your lovely tips, and we're going to give some of them a go.
4: Yes, thank you very much, Anne.
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3: Many thanks, Sue, for your top tips. All very good tips that I'm sure many of us will take on. Right, it's time for us to say goodbye and to wish our winners of the competition all the very best, and we look forward to seeing you at Bewley in a couple of weeks' time.
1: Yeah, can't wait to be at Bewley, and of course next episode we'll be reporting back and have some interesting interviews to share.
3: And no doubt you and I will be saying, well, I've bought this and you've bought that.
1: I know, it's our favourite one, isn't it? And
3: oh,
1: we have,
3: yes,
1: to, we have to drag it all back up the hill to the car park, but what fun, and it's great. So, yeah, here's to everyone enjoying all their sowing and having a lovely April, May.
3: Happy allotmenteering and gardening, and thanks very much indeed for listening.
1: See you soon.
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6: Great to be with you at this very early hour. It's Petersfield Shine Radio. Stay with us after the news at 4. Start the day in love with the easiest, dreamiest early morning soundtrack. 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
1: Green Party leader Zach Polanski has been forced to apologise to the Metropolitan Police after sharing a post criticising officers who arrested the Golders Green suspect. He's faced a growing backlash but insists he reposted the message in haste. Conservative leader Kemi Badenoch says she's outraged.
2: I couldn't believe that Zach Polanski had actually promoted that tweet. He should be ashamed of himself. If someone that Zach Polanski loved had just been stabbed, I don't think he'd be worried about how the police were disarming that person.
1: Meanwhile, the suspect, 45-year-old Essa Solomon, has appeared in court charged with three counts of attempted murder. Two Jewish men in North London and another man in Southwark. He's been remanded in custody. Donald Trump's expressed his frustration at talks to try and end the war with Iran. The president says he's not sure if a deal is forthcoming.
3: We have negotiations going on. They're not getting there. They are very disjointed. They're extremely disjointed. They're not able to get along with each other as leaders. They don't know who the leader is. But we're not satisfied.
1: A 70-year-old woman who killed her own sister before making off with her diamond-encrusted gold Rolex watch is beginning a life sentence. Nancy Paxton stabbed her sister Jennifer Abbott 10 times during a frenzied attack. The driver of the car which crashed into the grounds of a primary school killing 2 8-year-old girls has been charged by prosecutors. Claire Fremantle is accused of 2 counts of causing death by dangerous driving. She denies the charges. Her lawyer, Mark Jones, says it's a tragic accident.
4: Claire has no recollection of that terrible tragedy. Moments before the crash, Claire suffered an epileptic seizure with loss of consciousness and memory.
1: And former One Direction star Zayn Malik has cancelled his upcoming US solo tour and 2 UK arena shows after recently being admitted to hospital. He's told fans on Instagram he's had to take another look at his schedule. That's the latest from Radio News Hub. I'm David Hall.
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0: Petersfield's weather with Hector's, where gentlemen and now ladies can step out in style, whatever the weather.
6: Good morning, this is me at Shine Radio and I'm here to bring you the weather. It's a mix of light rain showers and cloudy skies throughout the day across Petersfield. Temperatures are expected to reach a high of 19 degrees with a light wind from the south. Down on the water, high tide is around 12 minutes to 1, followed by low tide this evening at 5 minutes past 6. The sun sets this evening at 26 minutes past 8 with a showery night to follow. And then Sunday in Petersfield, you can expect a similar day in terms of weather with the rainy weather continuing with temperatures slightly dropping to a high of 17 degrees. Have a great day.
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read about people and places as we'd like them to be. 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
1: Green Party leader Zach Polanski's apologised to the Metropolitan Police over a post he shared on social media. He reposted a message on X criticising the way officers had arrested the suspect in the Golders Green attacks. Mr Polanski says he reposted in haste. Earlier, the 45-year-old suspect, Essa Solomon, appeared in court charged with the attempted murder of two Jewish men on Wednesday. He's been remanded in custody. A 70-year-old woman's beginning a life sentence after being found guilty of killing her own sister. Nancy Paxton stabbed Jennifer Abbott 10 times during a frenzied attack and then made off with her diamond-encrusted gold Rolex watch. Devi Karan from the Crown Prosecution Service says it was a horrific crime.
2: Paxton carried out a brutal and callous attack, taking Miss Abbott's life in the very place she should have felt safest, at the hands of someone.
1: School, leaving two young girls dead, has been charged with. 49-year-old Claire Fremantle claims to have suffered an epileptic seizure at the wheel and will deny the charges. Donald Trump's not sure a deal to end the war with Iran is forthcoming. The president says negotiations with mediators in Pakistan aren't going well.
3: They're very disjointed, unfriendly leadership, unfriendly to each other. They're not getting along. They're very, very confused by what's happened.
1: Meanwhile, the president is increasing the tariffs charged on cars and trucks from the European Union to 25%. He's accused the EU of not complying with the trade deal. Currently, tariffs are 15%. Two Crayola craft boxes for children have been withdrawn and recalled. It follows concerns they may have been contaminated with asbestos. Owners of the kit should stop using the products immediately and keep out of reach of children. And large crowds have turned out to see King Charles at a ceremonial welcome in Bermuda. That's the latest from Radio News Hub. I'm David Hall.
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5: Good morning, this is me at Shine Radio and I'm here to bring you the weather. It's a mix of light rain showers and cloudy skies throughout the day across Petersfield. Temperatures are expected to reach a high of 19 degrees with a light wind from the south. Down on the water, high tide is around 12 minutes to 1, followed by low tide this evening at 5 minutes past 6. The sun sets this evening at 26 minutes past 8 with a showery night to follow. And then Sunday in Petersfield, you can expect a similar day in terms of weather with the rainy weather continuing with temperatures slightly dropping to a high of 17 degrees. Have a great day.
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1: President Trump is facing questions over congressional authority after saying he can continue U.S. military action in Iran without approval from lawmakers. The White House claims hostilities have ended under a ceasefire, despite the May 1st war powers deadline passing. Critics argue the law still requires Congress to authorize the conflict. An investigation is underway after a performance by Peter Kay in Birmingham was halted and the audience evacuated over a suspected suspicious bag. Witnesses say the comedian was quietly escorted off stage about 45 minutes into the show. Police have arrested a 19-year-old man and say the area has been searched as a precaution. Two teenagers are in hospital after a large fight involving around 30 young people in Southend High Street. Essex police say weapons were used during the incidents, which happened yesterday evening. The injuries are not thought to be life-threatening and officers have put dispersal orders in place as patrols continue in the area. According to a report by Nationwide Building Society, the average house price increased by 3% annually in April. Property values increased by 0.4% on average month on month in April, taking the typical UK house price to just over £278,000. Despite this, Chief Economist at Nationwide explains why it's still affordable for many.
2: What we've seen over the last couple of years is that affordability had been steadily improving, partly because people's incomes on average had been rising much more quickly than house prices. And then on the other side of things, we also saw mortgage rates effectively coming down from the highs that we saw in 2023.
1: The King is set to conclude his visit to Bermuda by launching the UK Space Agency's Project Nova, aimed at tracking space debris. The initiative will help monitor old satellites and rocket parts using a global network of telescopes. He will also visit a new Coast Guard station and meet young cadets before presenting service medals. And a lifeboat crew and Coast Guard team in East Lothian have received a Hero to Animals award after rescuing a dog who fell into the sea. From Radio News Hub, I'm Ben Monsey.
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3: Hello, I'm Theodora Lenny with local stories we've reported this week at Petersfield's Shine Radio. Police appeal for information after an indecent exposure incident in Petersfield. Police are appealing for witnesses following an incident of indecent exposure in Petersfield. The incident is reported to have taken place on Grange Road near the junction with Borough Grove between 2pm and 2:05pm on Sunday the 12th of April. Officers say an unknown man allegedly exposed himself to two women who were accompanied by two children at the time. The man the police would like to speak to is described as white, aged between 35 and 40 years old, around 5 feet 8 inches tall and of a large build. He was reportedly wearing a black cap and camel-coloured trousers or shorts and was not wearing a top. Police are urging anyone who was in the area at the time or who may recognise the description to come forward and to contact them. If you have any dashcam, doorbell, mobile phone or CCTV footage that could assist with the investigation. Anyone with information is asked to contact the police on 101, quoting incident number 442 601 70256. Alternatively, reports can be made online or anonymously via Crime Stoppers on 0800 555 111. Headley unveils its new pavilion in a major community boost. Headley Parish Council will open its newly graded £1.5 million pavilion on May the 4th. It features improved sports facilities and community spaces. The launch event includes local clubs along with a formal ceremony to officially open the facility. This ends many years of investment and community collaboration. Shine Radio spoke to Councillor Deborah Chamberlain.
4: We had to give ourselves a target, if you like, to get the building ready. So we picked Monday the 4th of May, which of course is a bank holiday, as an opportunity for anybody in the local area and all the sports clubs to get a proper look at the place. So we're opening at 11 o'clock and it'll run till 3 o'clock. And the whole event is being combined with a fairly regular event run by others in the village. Here's Headley. So there'll be up to 30 stalls. We're hoping to have the bar open in the new pavilion so people can actually see what it's capable of doing. I believe we're hoping the WI is going to attend to do their usual tea and cake.
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5: Good morning, this is me at Shine Radio and I'm here to bring you the weather. It's a mix of light rain showers and cloudy skies throughout the day across Petersfield. Temperatures are expected to reach a high of 19 degrees with a light wind from the south. Down on the water, high tide is around 12 minutes to 1, followed by low tide this evening at 5 minutes past 6. The sun sets this evening at 26 minutes past 8 with a showery night to follow. And then Sunday in Petersfield, you can expect a similar day in terms of weather with the rainy weather continuing with temperatures slightly dropping to a high of 17 degrees. Have a great day.
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6: Welcome to Petersfield Shine Radio's Growing Together. I'm Coxie and I'm joined by the lovely Anne down at Adhurst Estate Allotments. Hi Anne.
7: Hi there Coxie.
6: So we've got plenty to cover on this month's edition of Growing Together. We've got various people that we've spoken to and obviously being April, we've got so much work going on in terms of preparation for the summer and a big harvest.
7: It's that exciting time that we've all been waiting for, isn't it?
6: It is a magical time, April. And with regards to the weather, 1 minute sleet and snow, next lovely sunshine, rain. Obviously hoping that we're not going to get many more frosts, if at all, and just waiting for that last frost for planting various things like dahlias and so forth so they don't get hit by those frosts.
7: It's a bit risky at the minute, isn't it? 1 minute it's balmy 22 degrees and then I think, yeah, we had a little touch of frost even last night. So, yeah, I mean, it's balmy April for us, isn't it?
6: And that's why the British have their fascination about the weather, isn't it?
7: Love talking about the weather. Well, as you know, obviously. But, yeah, everyone loves being English and talking about the weather and these change of seasons make the challenges of growing everything even more interesting.
6: It does. And with regards to the greenhouse, I've got so much in the greenhouse that now needs planting on. But yeah. you just can't risk it.
7: It's too scary. because they become our babies, these little seeds, don't they?
6: Oh, especially the dahlias. You know, the dahlias that I've put in pots, which I've just kept damp for the last 3 or 4 weeks. So not overwatered, because there's nothing to be gained by doing that. But just by keeping it damp, already the shoots are coming through. And you're thinking, I need to get these into the ground. I need to move them on.
7: Ours are in our greenhouse still. I'm being very protective. And ours are a lot younger than yours as well. But we've got plenty of things actually. The greenhouse. I didn't realise how much I was going to enjoy having a greenhouse. It is rather fun, isn't it? We've got lettuce and all sorts growing in there whilst we're waiting to put our tomatoes in. And yeah, obviously lots and lots of seeds.
6: But sadly, the mice... They love the greenhouses as well.
7: Oh,
6: because
7: haven't got certainly one yet.
6: You haven't. You've passed them all Cox's way.
7: I was going to say, I haven't seen one, but...
6: I lost 50% of my broad beans just by the mice.
7: What, this week?
6: Well, in the last, what, just under 2 weeks.
7: Oh, no, I didn't know that.
6: I've got some that have survived and are now at the point where I think they need to go into the ground. The rest, I'm looking and thinking, well, what happened to those? And then you see the holes, and then you see where the mice have been. And you think, they love greenhouses.
7: Oh, no. Okay. So now I've got this horrible thought we're going to lose our whole thing. Is yours up high on shelves?
6: Yeah.
7: They're on shelves.
6: I put them as high as I could within the greenhouse. And
7: okay, so you've lost, that's the first lot of crop that you've lost.
6: and the other thing that I've lost, and that's because of the change in heat within the greenhouse.
7: Yeah.
6: Some of my tomatoes, which were early shoots, have just shriveled up and gone. And I'm thinking, oh, what a shame. But there again, I've got far too many tomatoes.
7: And hopefully, luckily, it's early enough at the moment. It's when things go wrong in another 4 or 5 weeks' time, but when we're going to really, really struggle. But yeah, I think Eric gave us some broad beans the other day. Maybe I need to get him to give you some.
6: Oh, well, probably. and to make a small donation to the...
7: But that's the fun thing, isn't it, about the allotment where... And again, other people and gardeners at home, that people do like to share. Guess what Eric gave me the other day?
6: What did Eric give you? I cannot wait to find out.
7: Well, apart from we've got some beans off him, but this one's very interesting. A moolie.
6: A moolie?
7: A moolie.
6: A moolie sounds like something from Africa.
7: Yeah,
6: a moolie.
7: Three little moolies. So apparently they are going, so he told me they are going to be kind of a bit like kind of a pak choi or a Chinese leaf, but also you can use it like that, but then there's kind of this big stalk that you can almost chop up a bit like a radish or all sorts of things. But yeah, look it up. It's very interesting. We've got three little plants. I've protected them from the pigeons. they're literally enclosed. I'm fighting all the wildlife off them. And yeah, he gave us some pak choi as well. So yeah.
6: Good for stir fry then? Is
7: that
6: something
7: that
6: you tend to use?
7: Yeah, I think so. But then I think as it grows, you can use other parts of it as well. So it's going to be interesting. I will report back because I'd never heard of one, never seen one, and at the moment they're only 2 inches high. But you know, I'll keep you posted on that one.
6: I'm not even sure if I've seen them in a garden centre.
7: No, I know. Watch this space.
6: Hey,
7: again, another new thing. And I got from the seed swap last month, I got aubergine seed. So that's exciting.
6: Oh, the eggplants.
7: Planted that. Got four little aubergines. Well, I put about six seeds in each pot just to be on the safe side.
6: and they come on quite quickly to begin with, if I recall.
7: I've never grown them before.
6: But then in terms of just keep an eye on them, okay? Keep an eye on as the fruit develops.
7: I'm not expecting much fruit. I think I'm going to get one per plant.
6: And that'll be a special one to go in.
7: Knowing us, we'll look at it for probably a month, not harvest it, and then it will go off.
6: Oh, no.
7: I've got to make sure I harvest things.
6: But I love aubergines.
7: I do, yeah.
6: Are you going to make a stuffed aubergine
7: Let's see how many. Yeah, you know, I'm going to make a huge aubergine meal with my one small aubergine. Let's see. Again, I'll keep you posted on that one, Coxie.
6: So going back to the fact that, you know, this is April and you know, it's a big, big time for sowing seeds and so forth. I've got to the point now where I'm thinking, let's start the run of beans off.
7: Well, yeah, we just planted our seeds.
6: Oh, you're out of beans already?
7: Yes.
6: Oh, so you're ahead of me, are you?
7: Ahead of you.
6: Okay.
7: We popped, again, only last week, we popped in, we think we're a bit early, but we've popped in dwarf beans and runner beans.
6: No, the dwarf beans, the French runner beans. I did that inside, though, not outside.
7: A week
6: or so. Oh, nothing's gone outside. Yeah. Nothing's
7: gone
6: outside.
7: So have you planted your seeds of your beans?
6: Or I'm just about to do the runner beans because I thought, well, you know, normally they come on quite strong.
7: Yeah.
6: And I'm still waiting for that last frost to come and go before I put them into the ground. And I think sometimes they get quite stringy if I start them off too early.
7: We might be a bit early. I think we got a bit enthusiastic. I'm not going to lie. So, yeah, should we have held back? Well, let's see.
6: It's like my sweet peas.
7: Yes.
6: I think I mentioned on the last
7: podcast. Really early, don't they?
6: Yeah. Yeah. And I've put them into the ground or where we've got the frames. And I have to say, over the last week, I've been looking at them thinking, they're looking already a bit tired and a bit shriveled. Please, please do come back. But they do have a tendency to come back.
7: Whereas I only planted mine 3 weeks ago, so I was the opposite. I was ridiculously late. So I'm going to be... We're almost 5 months between your planting and mine. It's crazy.
6: And you're talking about sweet peas, you've just reminded me that 2 weeks ago, I put some sweet peas into a pot with a little bit of water into the airing cupboard, and I've forgotten all about them.
7: Oh.
6: Just until this moment. Please don't tell Mrs. C. I better quickly go.
7: Well, actually, on that note, Coxie, I can spy Mrs. C. over there. In fact, I'm going to go and have a little chat with her and see how she's doing.
6: Oh, thank you very much. Yes.
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7: Well, it's so nice bumping into you, Claire, at the allotment. And, oh, thank you. You're making me a little cup of tea for when we have our chat, Coxie and I.
8: Ah, it's very lovely to see you, Anne, and you're welcome to have come into my little shed and have a cup of tea. That's absolutely fine. I'm going to turn it off a bit, though, just in case. Not sure how much water is in there, so.
7: Because, yes, actually, we always secretly record, but it's actually your shed, isn't it?
8: It is my shed, but I don't mind you coming in. It is actually very comfy, isn't it?
7: It's very comfy.
8: And comfy cushions, so. And when it's cold, it's nice. The door doesn't open very well, but actually it keeps it nice and warm and cosy, so.
7: It is cosy.
8: You're always welcome to use it as your studio.
7: But also, you're obviously a very keen little allotmenter, and what's been going on in your life down here at the moment? Oh, and of course your garden.
8: Well, Coxie's actually built me a greenhouse.
7: Oh.
8: So I have my very own greenhouse now. I've been in there this morning trying to recover some seeds. And I'm not really very good at judging whether my seeds and seedlings, how much water to give them. And I am very guilty of overwatering a bit. So I'm trying to save a few of them now. And I'm also having
7: to... So what do they look like? What's happened to them?
8: Basically, they're dying.
7: Oh.
8: I'm always promoting seed snails, as you know.
7: I know.
8: I promote seed snails all the time. But I think this year, I think I've been sitting them in too much water.
7: Is it because you're down here too often and you're getting a bit overexcited?
8: Possibly. Yes. So I am starting again with some.
7: Oh, you've got to start again.
8: Yeah, and I think also it's so hot in the greenhouse. It's trying to judge, actually, how much do they need. I've actually been using my little, I won't mention any names, but the little gut health drinks you have for. I use those pots. I've tried a couple of techniques where you try string round, you put a hole in the bottom, you fill those up with water, and then the water seeps out through the string to try and...
7: there's a little top tip for us.
8: I have to come back to you about at the moment.
7: Is that working, though, or not working?
8: I'm not too sure. So, but I will feedback on that once.
7: We've been spraying ours as well. Just a little bit of spray on the top and then watering them from the bottom, the seed snails. We've been trying that tactic.
8: Yeah.
7: It's tricky, isn't it? It's tricky to work out because it's a whole new concept this year as well. We've never done seed snails before, have we?
8: Well, I did a few last year and actually had really good results. But as I say, I haven't had such good results this year, but I think that is because of my watering technique.
7: So you think it's watering rather than in that bout of sun we had, it wasn't a sunshine thing, it was a watering thing, you think?
8: I have no clue, really, Anne, if I'm absolutely honest, but I just know as I'm unravelling them, they are very wet, so
7: okay.
8: I'm putting two and two together. Yes, not that I've got any professional ability or expertise to know that. It's my novice status of just, that
9: that looks a little bit overwatered.
7: Your greenhouse is looking, well, very green internally. There's a lot going on. And who's that little fluffy thing outside that we keep seeing as well?
8: That's Rocky. Well, we've named him Rocky because he's a fighter. So he's a little robin. Oh, he's a little robin who comes, not only does he come to visit us for food, obviously, if we're digging in any of the beds and things, he'll turn up looking for worms, but he actually will sit down and sunbathe with us. And
7: he's looking a bit battered. Is that why you've called him Rocky?
8: We have. That's why we've called him Rocky, and we've said he's a little bit of a fighter because he is absolutely been in the wars for some reason. We are just assuming that he's either been attacked, maybe by the red kite, because we have had to fend it off from him and check that he's okay a couple of times. So when they have spotted him, and he has a lot of feathers missing and a lot of very continuously ruffled feathers.
7: Yeah, I was going to say, he's looking a bit ruffled.
8: He does look very bedraggled, bless him.
7: But little Rocky Robin, he's a survivor.
8: He is an absolute survivor. He's a little cutie. He shows up all the time.
7: He is cute, isn't he?
8: He will sit with us when we're on my little new patio area, which is a whole different conversation.
7: He's just looking gorgeous.
8: Out there when it's nice and sunny, and he's become a firm fixture. So, yes.
7: He's so cute. I'm looking over there at the moment. Coxie's hard at work weeding as well.
8: He is. That was a dahlia patch last year, so I don't really have any clue what he's got lined up for it this year, but he's working his way through all the beds. He's getting quite on top of them all, actually. They're
7: we did
8: all
7: a lot of weeding,
8: really,
7: actually, yesterday. I think I did a good 6 hours weeding yesterday.
8: I know. I weeded some of the beds over on the other plot that have got roses in. I weeded those last week, and the roses are looking amazing. Everything's looking amazing. I'm really surprised.
7: We've even got flowers on the strawberries, I can see. I mean, it just feels like, you know me, always feeling a bit hopeful.
8: I know. It is looking... Yes, we're very... What's the word? We're very...
7: Optimistic
8: for the growing season, aren't we, this year? So, yeah.
7: Also, I think you've got a little recipe for our listeners as well. Am I right in thinking you've got something exciting to tell us?
8: We've made rhubarb ice cream.
7: I can't believe.
8: Now, again...
7: Back to rhubarb.
8: I'm an absolute novice. I'm going to try and make another batch today. Later on, we're going to take some rhubarb back with us from the plot. It's very simple because I haven't got an ice cream maker or anything like that.
7: We don't have anything like that.
8: Oh, munch you up. So it is literally steam some rhubarb, add some sugar to your liking. Obviously, if you like it more tart, have less in, etc. Sweeter, put more in. Once that's all cooled down, I actually drain the excess juice off it. Okay. So you need to put... So your sugar in with your... let me start from the beginning, shall I? So obviously clean your rhubarb up, chop it into chunks, as you would as if you were going to steam your rhubarb for any other type of recipe. Add some sugar, add a tablespoon or two of water.
7: Right.
8: And then just steam it until it's obviously the flesh sort of just gives and it's nice and soft, etc.
7: How long do you think that takes?
8: Oh, literally 5 or 10 minutes.
7: Okay, that's
8: if not
7: quick.
8: Quicker.
7: That's
8: it
7: quick.
8: Goes really, really, really quick. Once it's cooled down, I strained the excess juice off. I'm not sure if that's because I put a little bit too much water in, which makes lovely, like, syrupy juice and things. Cooled it down. Once that was cool, you can either use double cream, which I think the Americans call heavy cream, or whipping cream.
7: Yeah.
8: Now, I used whipping cream because they suggested you couldn't over whip it and turn it into butter as easily as you can with double cream.
7: Okay.
8: Not sure if that's as I am a novice. So I used whipping cream. Next time, I might use double cream, and we will come to that a bit later on. So whip your cream until it's in to soft peaks.
7: Yes.
8: Then you fold in a chilled tin of condensed milk. I think it's it's 300 mils of the whipping cream.
7: Yeah.
8: A 397 gram.
7: Yeah, those typical size jars.
8: Yeah.
7: Yeah.
8: I used the full fat one.
7: Yeah.
8: I didn't go for the reduced sugar, and I think it does say go for the full fat one. You fold that in.
7: Mm.
8: Then you literally add in your puree. Oh, you have to puree. I don't know if I mentioned that.
7: You have to puree the rhubarb. Okay.
8: You can either fold it in so it's completely folded in.
7: Yeah.
8: Or you can swirl it in so it's a bit like what we class as a raspberry ripple.
7: Rhubarb ripple.
8: Yeah. You then obviously freeze it.
7: Yep.
8: And there's your ready-made ice cream. However,
7: yum.
8: A few little tips that I didn't realise, as I say. The first batch, it's quite crystally with ice crystals in it a little bit. So it gives it a bit of a grainy texture.
7: Yes.
8: So I've read up a little bit on that. I think if while you're freezing it, you take it out a few times before it's completely frozen and churn it and mix
7: it up a
8: bit again.
7: A bit like you're an ice cream maker.
8: Exactly. And put it back in. Apparently... I will try it next time and feedback to you. That reduces the crystals. The other thing that I've read since is before you put... So I use like a Tupperware type container with a lid on it. I think if you maybe put a film of cling film on top of it inside before you put the lid on.
7: Yeah.
8: Maybe some of your listeners will come back with some tips on this because I don't know. As I say, it's not an ice cream.
7: I don't know, but I do remember my mum used to put cling film on the top of things when she froze things. So
8: yes. So
7: maybe
8: that's the same
7: tactic or something. Mm-hmm. I don't know. Maybe it's to stop the air getting to it. Maybe is there
8: I
7: freezing?
8: I think so, and then stop those crystals forming a little bit. So I will try that.
7: Maybe
8: next.
7: We need to try that with all our freezing. This is something we're gonna all go back to the basics.
8: I know. So it's a very, very easy recipe.
7: That sounds really easy and very yummy.
8: When you scoop it out, you need to have it out of the freezer about 15 to 20 minutes for it to soften up.
7: Yeah.
8: If not, it's absolutely rock hard and you can't get anywhere near it. But actually, I'm a huge lover of rhubarb.
7: Yeah.
8: Coxie, not so much. But
7: I think we'll all like it in that with condensed milk and cream. Sounds yummy.
8: It's absolutely delicious.
7: But our rhubarb's not ready yet. Ours is. Well, obviously, I do know that Coxie's always saying that he's got very special rhubarb, hasn't he?
8: Oh, so the Coxie heritage rhubarb.
7: So maybe that's why your rhubarb. Yeah, because ours is very small little stick still. But I think ours is a bit younger than yours.
8: It is strange when you walk around the fields how. To be fair, certain, I know some of your neighbours over by your plot, theirs is amazing.
7: Yeah, theirs is still going, but ours isn't great. Maybe it's just ours isn't going to catch.
8: Dougie's is amazing, but mine over on the little plot, mine is like what you're saying about yours.
7: Doesn't look ready.
8: I don't know, but this has been delicious.
7: Shall we just all like pinch a bit of Coxie's heritage rhubarb?
8: Pinch a little bit of Coxie's. As I say, I'll feedback about the crystal situation.
7: Well, I'm loving the fact that you're investigating this further for us as well and coming up with a recipe for our listeners.
8: I know.
7: We all like rhubarb.
8: You know, if you're not really into cooking in that, but you've got an abundance of rhubarb, give it a go. It's well worth a try.
7: Love it.
8: And quite easy as well.
7: Well, thank you very much, Claire. And thank you for the use of your shed again.
8: You're very welcome. Lovely to speak to you.
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6: Pumpkins. How are you going with your pumpkins? Because I mentioned last time that I'd already seeded a few pumpkins,
7: I'm not going to talk about pumpkins with you, because it's going to obviously be a competition. But at this moment, I still haven't started. I'll just tell you that.
6: Well, I've started, but Eric, he came to me as chairman and said, "Did I have any objections to his sowing about 40 pumpkin seeds?"
7: I've heard this rumour, actually, that he's growing some giant pumpkins.
6: Yes, so then give out to allotmenteers who wanted to partake in the competition. And I have to say...
7: I was wondering if you'd heard that conversation. I have heard that conversation, yeah.
6: Well, you can imagine my initial reaction.
7: I bet I can
6: imagine. No.
7: I did catch up with Pete Davey from Slade Farm in Rogate, who obviously do the pumpkin patch. And I think I'm going to wait for a little bit longer till I plant mine. But I'm also waiting to see if I can get a special super seed from him.
6: No.
7: But let's see.
6: Atlantic Giants, yes.
7: Yeah.
6: They're in the pots in the greenhouse.
7: How big are they?
6: We're, invariably they win a lot of competitions.
7: Yeah.
6: Okay, because they are.
7: And do they win this competition?
6: Well, that's the question. They didn't for me last year, so I've gone also for a Blue Max.
7: Okay.
6: I've never heard of Blue Max before, but I've gone for Blue Max, and I'm hoping that that will outdo the Atlantic Giants. But you can tell how competitive this is all getting.
7: Is an Atlantic Giant bigger than the ones that Eric's planted?
6: Well, I hope so. Otherwise, I'm going to be really disappointed, aren't I? That is.
7: I can't believe that this is. I do have an area in my allotment that is going to be pumpkin ready, but I haven't done it yet. This has got to be your year, surely.
6: Sure.
7: Although but it sounds like there's going to be 40 seeds competing against you.
6: Well, not only
7: the
6: that,
7: allotment.
6: Not Mrs. C. She bought.
7: One?
6: Yeah, she bought some Atlantic Giant seeds. And I said, how many have you got in there? Oh, she said, there's a dozen in the packet. I said, well, that's more than you normally get in a packet. And I said, so you'll have a few over that I might be able to use.
7: I bet she won't let you have one.
6: Absolutely not. So we've got that on the go.
7: Gosh.
6: We've got the scarecrow competition.
7: Yes.
6: That's underway at the moment for all entrants, you know, of all ages. So that should be interesting to see what people come up with. And we've got sunflowers. I've started to, you know,
7: we've
6: sow
7: got
6: my
7: a couple of sunflowers in, actually. Yeah, that'd be fun.
6: So that's
7: a competition for those as well.
6: Oh yes.
7: Oh.
6: I haven't yet made up the rules.
7: Oh.
6: I'm thinking about what rules to apply.
7: Can I just say, I hate the fact that you're the person who makes up the rules. I think we might need to get somebody else to make up the rules. Or if you're the rule maker, surely you can't enter.
6: No.
7: Or is that one of the rules?
6: One of the rules is that the chairman can enter all competitions and he's open to bribes. Okay? That's always written in any of our competitions. And why do you think I stood as chairman?
7: Yeah. I think it's fine. So, okay, so sunflowers, scarecrows and pumpkins are all on your agenda at the moment.
6: They are. And longest runner bean.
7: Longest runner bean.
6: So we're talking about when to plant runner beans and I'm thinking, well, I have to do about three or four, you know, sowings at different times over the next 6 weeks so that I give myself every opportunity to win that as well.
7: I must say, I do feel like, you know, I need to up my game in competitiveness. I didn't realise I had to become competitive on this.
6: Oh, yes. I'm not so sure about the carrots again, but we'll move on swiftly
7: did plant some carrots literally this weekend, straight into the ground, without much hope for them, but we've just put them in to have a look. Although my daughter did the other week dig up some carrots, and then she got very enthused by them and made a carrot cake, which took a while, but our carrots, she turned her nose up at. To be fair, they've been in the ground for a year and they looked a bit ropey, and so she bought some carrots and made a carrot cake.
6: Brilliant.
7: But Morris, my sister's rabbit, is thoroughly enjoying them still, so that's okay. they're being used well.
6: Oh, that's good. That's
7: but,
6: good.
7: But what other things have you been planting seed-wise?
6: I've got obviously cabbages underway, different types of lettuces. I'm looking after my peppers very carefully.
7: Oh, peppers.
6: Making sure I don't overwater them, because as soon as you overwater them, they're gone.
7: Right.
6: So you've got to be just gentle with your peppers, certainly as they start growing.
7: Will they stay in your greenhouse the whole time?
6: They will stay in my greenhouse the whole time. I've got numerous varieties of Toms underway. Mm. Some are faring better than others, but fingers crossed that many of them come through.
7: Mm-hmm.
6: But I've got to find space then. I've got to go and rob some space of Mrs. C's greenhouse. And then
7: I don't think she's going to let you.
6: No, probably not. And then I think I will try the other greenhouses around here as well, finding a bit of space.
7: You might not find any in ours either. Now I know you're competitive.
6: So we'll see.
7: There is a community greenhouse. You might have to use that one.
6: Cucumbers.
7: Oh,
6: gherkins. Yeah.
7: Gherkins.
6: All underway now. I love gherkins.
7: I love gherkins.
6: Especially the small ones.
7: I haven't got any of those growing.
6: Oh, yes. Yeah, I love gherkins.
7: Have you got a couple of spare seeds?
6: There isn't a competition, so of course, yes.
7: What
6: was it you said in the beginning? Share and share alike? Yeah. Something along those lines?
7: Yes, I know. That was...
6: Except where there's a competition, yes.
7: Here I was a minute ago saying how gardeners are such lovely people and such sharing people. I'm starting to question that now, listeners. Another thing that we're planting, and I know we've mentioned this before as well, but we've replanted some because some of them haven't come through. And again, it's good that we're we're still early in the season, is marigolds and calendulas, because literally I am going to save all of my beans or anything from those dreaded, do you remember those, was it flea beetles we
6: had?
7: It
6: was, yeah, you had flea beetles.
7: Yeah, they massacred everything, and they all went onto the marigolds and the calendulas. So I am now a massive believer in these little yellow flowers saving me. So yeah, we're going to, let's grow more of those.
6: Yeah, so talking of flowers though, now is a good time to sow many of the flowers as well. And one small area of my plot following that, was it Make a Meter Matter or something?
7: Yes,
6: I've done that on my plot, and I've already put down some meadow mix in the hope that it's not too early to put that into the ground with a view to it coming up and giving all different types of flowers.
7: Beautiful.
6: And also, my plan is that within the meadow mix, if it comes off within this Make a Meter Matter, I've also going to put some dahlias, some of the smaller dahlias, to give it that bit more height.
7: Yeah.
6: So I'm looking forward to that.
7: Actually, Beverly, who's just set up a group called Let's Talk Gardening, she mentioned the Make a Meter Matters, and when I was chatting to her at Seedswap the other day, let's hear what she's got to say now.
6: What a good idea.
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7: So, I'm with Beverly from Let's Talk Gardening, which is a new initiative in Petersfield. So, Beverly, tell me all about your exciting project.
9: Well, I realised that most people that I knew weren't particularly into gardening, and I really like to talk about gardening and share tips and things. So, I've set up a Let's Talk Gardening discussion group. So, we basically all sit around a table and talk about seasonal things and how we do stuff, what we're doing in the garden at the moment, and we end up really enthused and go rushing back home and get on with some more gardening. So,
7: because actually gardeners love having a good chat, don't they, about gardening. So are you going to do it around topics, or are you going to just see, you know, go with the flow of what people want to talk about on the day?
9: I've been running one in Petersfield for about a year, and I will go each month with seasonal topics, and I'll mention them maybe at the beginning, and we always go off on tangents, and that's what it's about, really. You know, people remember questions that they wanted to ask, or, you know, asking other people, how do you do this? It's organic. It just kind of grows each month, and I learn something new every month.
7: Because there's always something new to learn, isn't there? In fact, we just had this wonderful speech by Ben Pope, and already I've just feel like I've just learned so much in the last 10 minutes. And it's all about gardeners sharing all of their different ideas, because we all can't grow everything. Different people have different varieties, they have different things that they've tried. Some people have been doing it for 20 years, some people have been doing it for 1 or 2 years. So as you say, there's so much to learn. What kind of things have the Petworth group been chatting about? Any particular topics that they've found fun?
9: Anything and everything. How we deal with pests and diseases, best veg to grow. A lot of people don't seem to grow their own veg, and I'm a big fan of that, so I will always try and insert that. You know, you can sow it in amongst your flower borders, for instance.
7: Yeah.
9: In fact, that's a really good way of keeping down pests and diseases.
7: I'm guessing as well, sometimes people who are coming along for these chats, they're not necessarily people who've got allotments. They could be people who've just got their gardens, or maybe just plant pots, but want to talk about it with somebody else and be social. So, you know, bringing those ideas of, you know, even if it's just one or two veggies in your garden and spreading that joy of planting seeds and eating your own food, I'm sure can be wonderful.
9: Yeah, exactly. It's all about encouraging, really, sharing your enthusiasm, whatever that might be, herbs, veg, annuals. I'm a big fan of annuals. We often sort of seed swap as well and plant swap, just trying to sort of infect other people with your enthusiasms, and everyone's is different. And basically, if you ask 10 gardeners how to do something, you'll get 10 answers.
7: Exactly.
9: So we chew the fat, basically, on gardening. But it's just such fun. And yes, it is social as well. But I mean, most people who come do have a garden or somewhere that they're growing stuff.
7: But it can be just a small space, because I remember last year when they were, the Gardeners World were doing Make a Meter Matter, and it was amazing actually what you can do with 1 meter. And it was that you know, that big push that everyone can give something a go.
9: Yeah, absolutely. And it's not only about giving something a go. I mean, I'm actually quite sort of interested in sustainable gardening and sort of adapting our garden practice for the changing climate. And basically, I was giving a talk last night. There are 28 million gardens in the UK. If we all did a meter, planted some pollinators or whatever, we could really help to turn around the sort of depletion in insects and wildlife. So, yeah, even if you're growing troughs, you know, pots, whatever, there's still stuff that we can do.
7: So you're going to have lots of fascinating chats, I can imagine. And also the other things, and I believe that this is one of your favourite things too, compost is another one that people can talk about for hours.
9: Absolutely. I'm an absolute freak on compost and worms. And worm bins, you know, there's all sorts of ways that we can incorporate reusing garden material and food waste. Nothing should be thrown away, nothing should be taken to the tip, and certainly not bonfires. We can use pretty much everything and find what we need in the garden as well. Prunings can be herbaceous stakes. We can use pretty much everything. So that's another thing that I like to sort of discuss and find out what other people are doing, how they're reusing things.
7: Gosh, Beverly, you're going to have lots of lovely chats, I can see, in your
9: new venture. As well.
7: Tell our listeners all about it.
9: So it runs for an hour and a half. There's a morning session a month and there's an evening session a month. Morning is 9:30 till 11 and evening session is 5:30 till 7. The Petersfield group is beginning this Tuesday the 17th, 5:30 till 7. Mm-hmm. It's being held at Clavio Lounge in Rams Walk, and it's £10 to come, but that you get a drink of your choice, and that sort of helps with advertising and that sort of thing.
7: And as I say, it's going to be a nice place for people to get together as well. How lovely will it be for like-minded people to get together for a chat?
9: I think that's the main thing, like-minded people. Mm. As soon as you get a few people who love a topic, it just literally takes on a life of its own.
7: Well, we've seen that today at the Seed Swap, definitely. Everyone's loving asking questions and there's such a great atmosphere. So, Beverly, how can they find all about you?
9: I think you've put it on the events page for Shine Radio. My website is www.gardensrevitalised.co.uk. So there's a page dedicated to the garden.
7: Lovely.
9: Clubs.
7: And also find it on our events page.
9: Yes.
7: Thank you so much, Beverly. Really excited to hear about that. And hopefully later in the year that we can come along and to one of your evenings and meet some of the people.
9: Yes, come and listen in or join in. That would be marvellous.
7: Lovely. Thanks so much.
9: Thank you.
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6: And Mrs. C and I had the great fortune yesterday to be able to go and see the tulips at RHS Wisley. There were some wonderful displays, and I appreciate that we're getting towards the end of the tulip season, but it was such a pleasure seeing them lined up alongside the pond by the main house, various colours. There were so many in pots as well that again showed how you could mix various colours.
7: Yep.
6: I wouldn't necessarily agree with Mrs. C's verdict as to what was the best display, because she quite liked the light yellows with the whites and this very small but very dark red.
7: Red's back in on trend.
6: Within that, it looked very gothic. Oh. And maybe that's why I didn't quite take
7: striking
6: to it.
7: Striking.
6: Yeah, whereas the bright yellows and the bright oranges together I thought worked really well.
7: Yeah.
6: And that's something I'd think about for the future. And also where they had various shades of pink. Beautiful, absolutely beautiful. It's such a display and so many.
7: Yeah, my sister went down and she showed me some pictures. They looked absolutely stunning. And we're so lucky to have somewhere like that on our doorstep.
6: Yeah, I'd have had more on my doorstep, on my plot, had Mrs. C not decided to sort of lift a few pots and take them towards her new greenhouse is situated. But there we go.
7: I do feel like Mrs. C might be stealing a couple of your bits off your allotment and putting them on hers.
6: She's at it again.
7: We can see her doing it.
6: There's no shame. Absolutely no shame in it.
7: Actually, I've had some tulips growing in my garden as well, and just, yeah, absolutely delightful this year. And also another thing that seems to be growing well in my garden at home, and coming on, I'm sure, earlier than last year, loads of agapanthus, which last year they didn't grow. I thought they'd all been eaten by slugs and things, and this year they're already growing. So just shows you
6: Different seasons.
7: 1 year can be so different to the year before.
6: And have you got any gladioli already showing through?
7: No, but I have actually. You've reminded me. I did plant some last year, so some may turn up. At the moment in time, I've got these two long beds. I'm thinking, yeah, where did I plant these things? And then they pop up, and you're like, oh, there they are.
6: I knew them were there all the time. Of course, yes.
7: Yes, but last year the agapanthus didn't pop up. So yeah, it's just looking like. I've got a feeling it's going to be a strong season this year.
6: I know, you're very confident.
7: I know,
6: about
7: I'm really
6: that,
7: confident.
6: Aren't you?
7: I don't confident. Know. I just keep looking out, seeing all the flowers and everything, and just feel like everything's, you know, genuinely seems to be blooming everywhere. So, you know me, always feeling hopeful.
6: Oh, always hopeful. Always wishing. Yes, yes. But another reason for loving April is that time when we get to draw the tickets for the competition.
7: Yeah, this is exciting. So, in fact, we've got Stephen is coming along to join us, Stephen Martin from Shine Radio, and we are going to draw the BBC Gardeners World Spring Fair draw, which we don't know who's won yet. So it closed last night, so this is hot off the press today.
6: And as I've said many times, it's one of my favourite shows.
7: Absolutely, can't wait.
6: Now, who could that be?
7: Oh my goodness, it's Stephen! Hi, Stephen!
10: Hello, Stephen! Hello, Anne! Hello, Coxie! How lovely to join you in the shed.
7: We're all fitting in here, all snuggly for this big, exciting moment.
10: It is quite exciting, isn't it? I mean, we've done one of these before, but this one, well, there is a surprising number of entries, but only one winner.
7: Okay, who's going to pull it out?
6: Oh, Anne, it must be you.
7: Oh, can I? Can
6: please,
7: I? Can I?
6: Please, go for it.
7: Right.
10: Can you just remind us, what is the prize?
7: So the prize is a pair of tickets to BBC Gardeners World Spring Festival at Bewley on Sunday, the 3rd of May.
10: Fantastic. So we've put all the entries on pieces of paper which are numbered, so not the names of the entrants, but the numbers, into a flower pot. Thank you, Coxie, for that. And then which one of you is going to pull out the winner?
7: I'm definitely going to. Right, ready? I'm
10: going
7: to
10: rummage around.
6: Can you reach the bottom?
7: Yes.
10: Yeah. Okay.
7: Number 77.
10: Okay, number 77. Now, I have to go into the highly secure database system here. And that is... So, number 77 is Philippa Rossiter. Philippa Rossiter correctly said that Coxie's favourite tool in the garden is a hoe.
7: It's
6: a hoe.
10: Yeah.
7: Fantastic. Well done. Congratulations, Philippa.
10: Yes, Philippa. So you get two tickets to BBC Gardeners World Spring Fair at Bewley. And I know Anne and Coxie, you're going to be there as well.
6: Yes, yeah.
10: So maybe you can all hook up with the plants around you.
7: Yeah, we can say hi.
2: Shine Radio's growing together with Anne and Coxie at the Adhurst Estate Allotments. Shine.
6: And I think we have someone else who'd like to talk to us about her top tips.
7: Oh, absolutely. Had a little chat with my lovely mother-in-law, Sue, and here she is. So here we are in the garden in the lovely sunshine, and I'm with my mother-in-law, Sue. Hello. Lovely to see you. And I just thought it'd be nice to chat with somebody and think about what our jobs are for April, what we're excited about, and... yeah, what kind of gardening means to you? Because I know you're such a keen gardener.
11: I am indeed, Anne. And the things that I'm keen about is at my age, you need to make life a bit easier for yourself.
7: Yes.
11: So some of my seeds, I will be planting straight into pots of compost this year, because I think this could be the way forward and save the expense of annuals.
7: So that's interesting. You're going to cut out putting them into the trays and all of that kind of extra
11: Absolutely.
7: Hard work. And you're going to give something a new go.
11: Yes. And I will experiment to see how successful this could be.
7: And what kind of seeds are you going to plant? Is it mainly flowers or any veg?
11: Mainly flowers, but I do grow quite a lot of veg. But I have raised beds for my veg, and I grow grow a lot of salad stuff, basically. Tomatoes, of course, and the occasional other thing, runner beans. I'm very, oh, yes, I love a runner bean. I do love a runner bean. So definitely.
7: And what flowers have you got planned?
11: Oh, well, cosmos particularly, because they're such good doers. And I particularly like the tall ones. I'm not so keen on the short ones. I think the tall ones add something to a border or to a pot.
7: Yeah.
11: So I think that's a good way of getting some colour without too much work.
7: And are you somebody who likes to look at your flowers in your garden, or do you cut them for a vase? Because if they're in my garden, I hate cutting them because I like to look at them. So which camp are you in?
11: I do actually a bit of both, because I do like to look at them. And if they're a bit on the sparse side, then obviously I'm not going to cut them. But if I got something that's growing ferociously, then that's what I will cut.
7: Oh, fantastic. So, and what are your favourite flowers? I mean, you've got an amazing garden. What are your favourite flowers?
11: I think one of my favourites are geums, because they're such a good doer. Particularly Totally Tangerine, which is a particular favourite of mine.
7: Can I just say, we're smugly looking at in my garden, which is flowering already.
11: We are.
7: Has flowered throughout the whole winter, bizarrely.
11: And I'm extremely jealous. I'm extremely jealous because mine are not flowering
7: yet. I'm hoping it hasn't worn itself out already, to be honest. But
11: no.
7: So geums and, yeah.
11: Geums, what else? Hellebores I love. I love heuchras. I think heuchras are amazing doers that will give you colour all year round, because their foliage is so brilliant. You can get, there's a variety called Marmalade, which I've split up and is now dotted all around the garden. It gives a feeling of rhythm. Oh. I think, which is what I like.
7: I love that expression. That's lovely.
11: Yes.
7: Because, yeah.
11: So I would recommend heuchras. These are things that are good for going on forever, basically.
7: And again, tying in with your idea of making it easy for yourself.
11: Exactly.
7: What other top tips do you have for somebody who may not be quite so mobile?
11: Well, my top tip for controlling pests is sheep pellets.
7: Well, I've never heard that one before.
11: Yes.
7: Why would people have sheep pellets?
11: They don't like crawling over them.
7: Oh.
11: Now, they are basically sheep wool made into little pellets.
7: Okay.
11: And you surround, say, a hosta with sheep pellets. They look fine. They blend in with the soil.
7: And they're biodegradable.
11: And they act as a mulch as well, which is another reason for having them. Cheap to buy, very cheap to buy in the garden centre. You can get a huge sack full for nothing, and almost nothing. And the slugs don't like crawling over them. So that's really my top tip. Sheep pellets.
7: And I'm assuming that's the same kind of idea as when people save eggshells.
11: Yes, but I think this is more effective.
7: Oh, we're going to try this one out.
11: Yes.
7: A top tip for our listeners.
11: Especially around hostas.
7: I love the fact that everyone's got something that they can do differently in their garden that nobody's ever heard of before. It's that experimentation, as you
11: say. Absolutely. And do allow the occasional weed, because some of them are very pretty as well. So another tip.
7: So you're gonna grow things straight into pots. Give that a go this year.
11: Yep.
7: Sheep pellets. And as I say, anything else?
11: And plant things like heuchras, hostas if you've got sheep pellets, geums. Lupins are my absolute favourite. And I've struggled to grow lupins because of the slug problem. Because slugs absolutely love little new lupins. So surround those with sheep pellets, and that's worked brilliantly for me.
7: Well, thank you so much, Sue, for all your lovely tips, and we're going to give some of them a go.
11: Yes, thank you very much, Anne.
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6: Many thanks, Sue, for your top tips. All very good tips that I'm sure many of us will take on. Right, it's time for us to say goodbye and to wish our winners of the competition all the very best, and we look forward to seeing you at Bewley in a couple of weeks' time.
7: Yeah, can't wait to be at Bewley, and of course next episode we'll be reporting back and have some interesting interviews to share.
6: And no doubt you and I will be saying, well, I've bought this and you've bought that.
7: I know, it's our favourite one, isn't it?
6: We have to
7: drag it all back up the hill to the car park, but what fun, and it's great. So, here's to everyone enjoying all their sowing and having a lovely April, May.
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7: See you soon.
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13: 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Well, it is Shine Radio Saturday morning. The news at 8 o'clock isn't so far away. And after eight, Laura Shepherd's here with your Saturday morning edition of Rise and Shine. 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
22: St Lawrence Church is Petersfield's Catholic church, which is situated on Station Road, about a 2-minute walk from the station. St Lawrence has services every day of the week. 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On Sunday, there's morning Mass from 10:45 until 11:45. Although if you're Catholic but prefer an earlier Mass, then St Agnes Catholic Church in Liss has a service from 9 until 9:45. St Lawrence also runs Mass on Sunday evening, which takes place from 6 until 6:45. We've put a link to their website at shineradio.uk.
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1: Prime Minister says protesters have a responsibility to call out hateful chants at pro-Palestine marches. Our reporter John Collins has more.
2: Sir Keir Starmer says people attending Gaza protests must challenge chants such as "Globalise the Intifada," following concerns over rising levels of anti-Semitism after the Golders Green stabbing. The Prime Minister says he supports the right to protest but believes tougher action may be needed against certain phrases. It comes as the terror threat level in the UK has been raised to severe, meaning a terror attack is highly likely.
1: The White House says hostilities with Iran have terminated, even as US forces remain deployed in the region. President Donald Trump is arguing he does not need congressional approval, saying a ceasefire means the war powers deadline of May the 1st no longer applies. Critics say the 60-day limit for authorization has been ignored. Comedian Peter Kay was taken off stage mid-performance and a Birmingham arena evacuated after a potential suspicious bag was reported. Police say a 19-year-old man was detained after the incident at the Utilita Arena last night. Everyone was safely evacuated as officers searched the venue. Two teenagers are in hospital with knife injuries after a large fight involving around 30 young people in Southend High Street in Essex. According to Nationwide Building Society, the UK housing market is showing somewhat surprising momentum, with annual house price growth going up in April. It increased 3% annually in April, accelerating from 2.2% annual growth in March. Robert Gardner is Nationwide's chief economist.
3: The government and as well as previous governments have been trying to find ways of increasing housing supply. So if that's successful, hopefully that what that would mean is that house prices again wouldn't rise as quickly as people's incomes and improve affordability over time.
1: And King Charles will end his Bermuda visit by unveiling a UK space agency project to track space debris across Earth's orbit. The scheme involves telescopes at multiple global sites. From Radio News Hub, I'm Ben Monse.
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2: Hello, I'm Theodora Lenny with local stories we've reported this week at Petersfield's Shine Radio. Police appeal for information after an indecent exposure incident in Petersfield. Police are appealing for witnesses following an incident of indecent exposure in Petersfield. The incident is reported to have taken place on Grange Road near the junction with Borough Grove between 2 p.m. and 2:05 p.m. on Sunday the 12th of April. Officers say an unknown man allegedly exposed himself to two women who were accompanied by two children at the time. The man the police would like to speak to is described as white, aged between 35 and 40 years old, around 5 feet 8 inches tall and of a large build. He was reportedly wearing a black cap and camel-coloured trousers or shorts and was not wearing a top. Police are urging anyone who was in the area at the time or who may recognise the description to come forward and to contact them if you have any dashcam, doorbell, mobile phone or CCTV footage that could assist with the investigation. Anyone with information is asked to contact the police on 101, quoting incident number 442 601 70256. Alternatively, reports can be made online or anonymously via Crime Stoppers on 0800 555 111. Headley unveils its new pavilion in a major community boost. Headley Parish Council will open its newly graded £1.5 million pavilion on May the 4th. It features improved sports facilities and community spaces. The launch event includes local clubs along with a formal ceremony to officially open the facility. This ends many years of investment and community collaboration. Shine Radio spoke to Councillor Deborah Chamberlain.
3: We had to give ourselves a target, if you like, to get the building ready. So we picked Monday the 4th of May, which of course is a bank holiday, as an opportunity for anybody in the local area and all the sports clubs to get a proper look at the place. So we're opening at 11 o'clock and it'll run till 3 o'clock. And the whole event is being combined with a fairly regular event run by others in the village. Here's Headley. So there'll be up to 30 stalls. We're hoping to have the bar open in the new pavilion so people can actually see what it's capable of doing. I believe we're hoping the WI is going to attend to do their usual tea and cake.
2: East Hants Council has a new chief executive. EHDC's chief executive, Jill Neller, has retired after 37 years in local government and has been replaced with Dawn Adey, who's been appointed the council's new chief executive. Dawn was previously appointed as the executive director of operations at the council. Mike Waddington has more.
4: Jill Neller has been chief executive at EHDC since 2019, having worked for the council for 21 years, and went on to radically transform the way the council operates, including its move to a greener headquarters, delivering two new leisure centres in the district and receiving a highly positive peer review. Councillor Richard Millard, the leader, said Jill has been an absolutely first-class chief executive. She fundamentally transformed the organisation to something that we were all hugely proud of. The new chief executive, Dawn Adey, was appointed at the April council meeting, having previously worked for the fire service and at county and district levels of local government across Hampshire and Somerset.
2: And there have been lots of celebrations at the Petersfield Infant School. Last week, Shine Radio and the Rosemary Foundation visited the Petersfield Infant School to announce the winners of very excited children who helped decorate the window at the Rosemary Foundation with lots of artwork. The art was on display for 2 weeks before the judging commenced. We spoke to Shirley and Charlotte after the presentation.
5: Well, we thought it'd be lovely to have the children's artwork on there because this year we didn't have the Easter market that we normally have.
6: Every single child at the school contributed to the art competition, so we had 280 odd pictures to try and put up on our window and the walls around, which was no easy task. We had to rotate them quite a few times, but it was really lovely. It made a really cheerful, bright display for everybody.
5: Hopefully the children are very excited about winning and can go home and tell their parents. But it's been ever so lovely to do that, and it's the first time we've done it.
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7: Good morning, this is me at Shine Radio and I'm here to bring you the weather. It's a mix of light rain showers and cloudy skies throughout the day across Petersfield. Temperatures are expected to reach a high of 19 degrees with a light wind from the south. Down on the water, high tide is around 12 minutes to 1, followed by low tide this evening at 5 minutes past 6. The sun sets this evening at 26 minutes past 8 with a showery night to follow. And then Sunday in Petersfield, you can expect a similar day in terms of weather with the rainy weather continuing with temperatures slightly dropping to a high of 17 degrees. Have a great day.
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10: 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Let's get Saturday started with Kajagoogoo and Too Shy.

Shine Radio, and Laura here with you, easing into your Saturday morning. Now, if you're heading out today, there's something really special happening right in the heart of the Petersphere. The DFib Discovery Trail is running this morning from 9 until 1 at Rams Walk. It's a brilliant, family-friendly way to explore Petersfield while learning where life-saving defibrillators are located. There's even cake involved, so that's always a win. And it's all supporting the Petersfield-based CPR training charity SALT. Looking ahead, there's loads coming up locally too. The Petersfield Health Hub is hosting a drop-in session on Wednesday the 6th of May, where you can chat about everything from mental health to employment and finances. And if you like getting your hands in the soil, plant sales are popping up across the area this month in Liss and Steep. And something a little different for later in May, evening wildlife walks with the Petersfield Rangers, exploring the heath and Rotherlands as everything comes alive after dark. Right now though, let's keep things moving with something brand new. This is Milky, Just the Way You Are.

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1: In Petersfield, the whole length of Cranford Road is closed. A diversion is in place, but the 94 bus service will be affected. So if that's a route you rely on, make sure you take this into account when planning your journey. Liphook has temporary traffic lights in place. That's on London Road as you approach the roundabout. This is a very significant disruption, so make sure you leave lots of extra time, especially if you're travelling in peak periods. Hillhouse Hill has temporary traffic lights in place. That's as you round the second corner past the A3 overpass coming out of Liphook. The A272 is closed, although not inside the Petersphere. It's around the Browndean West Meon area, so if you're headed into Winchester, this will certainly slow your journey down. And the South Harting temporary traffic lights are still in place. That's on the B2146, just south of St Mary in St Gabriel Church. New Road in Clanfield has stop-and-go traffic control in place. That's those guys with the green and red boards. They'll be at work while the road undergoes carriageway maintenance. But that's all from me. I'm Orion, and you're up to date.
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0: interests with a deafblind person, to chat to them either on the phone, text, email, etc., depending on what they wish, and just catch up and have a chat about different things, because we're aware that quite a lot of deafblind individuals are isolated. It could be on their interests, like if they have a shared like football team that they support or anything sort of like that. And yeah, just that connection, I think, is really important. But we also do like a big body of work about social groups and trying to make social groups around the country accessible. We have a couple in-person ones around the country, but unfortunately not any locally. Got a wellbeing service as well, which is led by a lovely team, and they have a couple of volunteers as well.
1: That's Megan Evans speaking with Mike Waddington, and we'll hear more from that conversation a little later this morning here on Shine Radio.

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1: Keir Starmer has urged tougher action over controversial chants at Gaza demonstrations. John Collins has the details.
2: Keir Starmer's called for stronger action over chants that are used at some Gaza marches, including globalise the intifada, but he stopped short of backing a full ban on protests. Now, the Prime Minister said demonstrators should question their participation if such slogans are heard, and suggested he was in favour of further powers to help police demonstrations.
1: President Trump is facing questions over congressional authority after saying he can continue US military action in Iran without approval from lawmakers. The White House claims hostilities have ended under a ceasefire, despite the May 1st war powers deadline passing. An investigation is underway after a performance by Peter Kay was halted and the audience evacuated over a suspected suspicious bag. Police have arrested a 19-year-old man. And the King is set to conclude his visit to Bermuda by launching a project aimed at tackling space debris. That's the latest from Radio News Hub. I'm Ben Monse.
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5: Hello, I'm Theodora Lenny with local stories we've reported this week at Petersfield's Shine Radio. Police appeal for information after an indecent exposure incident in Petersfield. Police are appealing for witnesses following an incident of indecent exposure in Petersfield. The incident is reported to have taken place on Grange Road near the junction with Borough Grove between 2 p.m. and 2:05 p.m. on Sunday the 12th of April. Officers say an unknown man allegedly exposed himself to two women who were accompanied by two children at the time. The man the police would like to speak to is described as white, aged between 35 and 40 years old, around 5 feet 8 inches tall and of a large build. He was reportedly wearing a black cap and camel-coloured trousers or shorts and was not wearing a top. Police are urging anyone who was in the area at the time or who may recognise the description to come forward and to contact them. If you have any dashcam, doorbell, mobile phone or CCTV footage that could assist with the investigation. Anyone with information is asked to contact the police on 101, quoting incident number 442 601 70256. Alternatively, reports can be made online or anonymously via Crime Stoppers on 0800 555 111. Headley unveils its new pavilion in a major community boost. Headley Parish Council will open its newly graded £1.5 million pavilion on May the 4th. It features improved sports facilities and community spaces. The launch event includes local clubs along with a formal ceremony to officially open the facility. This ends many years of investment and community collaboration. Shine Radio spoke to Councillor Deborah Chamberlain.
6: We had to give ourselves a target, if you like, to get the building ready. So we picked Monday the 4th of May, which of course is a bank holiday, as an opportunity for anybody in the local area and all the sports clubs to get a proper look at the place. So we're opening at 11 o'clock and it'll run till 3 o'clock, and the whole event is being combined with a fairly regular event run by others in the village. Here's Headley. So there'll be up to 30 stalls. We're hoping to have the bar open in the new pavilion so people can actually see what it's capable of doing. I believe we're hoping the WI is going to attend to do their usual tea and cake.
5: East Hants Council has a new chief executive. EHDC's chief executive, Jill Neller, has retired after 37 years in local government and has been replaced with Dawn Adey, who's been appointed the council's new chief executive. Dawn was previously appointed as the executive director of operations at the council. Mike Waddington has more.
7: Jill Neller has been chief executive at EHDC since 2019, having worked for the council for 21 years, and went on to radically transform the way the council operates. operates, including its move to a greener headquarters, delivering two new leisure centres in the district and receiving a highly positive peer review. Councillor Richard Millard, the leader, said Jill has been an absolutely first-class chief executive. She fundamentally transformed the organisation to something that we are all hugely proud of. The new chief executive, Dawn Adey, was appointed at the April Council meeting, having previously worked for the fire service and at county and district levels of local government across Hampshire and Somerset.
5: And there have been lots of celebrations at the Petersfield Infant School. Last week, Shine Radio and the Rosemary Foundation visited the Petersfield Infant School to announce the winners, a very excited children who helped decorate the window at the Rosemary Foundation with lots of artwork. The art was on display for 2 weeks before the judging commenced. We spoke to Shirley and Charlotte after the presentation.
8: Well, we thought it'd be lovely to have the children's artwork on there because this year we didn't have the Easter market that we normally have.
9: Every single child at the school contributed to the art competition, so we had 280 odd pictures to try and put up on our window and the walls around, which was no easy task. We had to rotate them quite a few times, but it was really lovely. It made a really cheerful, bright display for everybody.
8: Hopefully the children are very excited about winning and can go home and tell their parents. But it's been ever so lovely to do that, and it's the first time we've done it.
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10: Good morning, this is me at Shine Radio and I'm here to bring you the weather. It's a mix of light rain showers and cloudy skies throughout the day across Petersfield. Temperatures are expected to reach a high of 19 degrees with a light wind from the south. Down on the water, high tide is around 12 minutes to 1, followed by low tide this evening at 5 minutes past 6. The sun sets this evening at 26 minutes past 8 with a showery night to follow. And then Sunday in Petersfield, you can expect a similar day in terms of weather with the rainy weather continuing with temperatures slightly dropping to a high of 17 degrees. Have a great day.
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Duran Duran there on Shine Radio, and you're with Laura on a bright Saturday morning. If you fancy something to listen to a little later, do check out the Traders Table on our website. It's Shine Radio bringing local business voices together. This month featuring Petersfield Museum, Petersfield Tutors and recruitment specialists Stella 360. It's a really interesting behind-the-scenes look at how local businesses actually work, and really nice to see such different and diverse businesses combined in a chat as well. Back out and about, there's plenty to look forward to over the next few weeks, including that Footloose production coming to the Festival Hall from the 13th to the 16th of May. It's shaping up to be a big, energetic show with a cost of £34. And if you're thinking ahead to summer, there's even a dusk till dawn walk along the South Downs Way in June, starting at sunset and heading all the way through the night. Definitely one for the adventurous. More music on the way next here on Shine Radio.

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1: In Petersfield, the whole length of Cranford Road is closed. A diversion is in place, but the 94 bus service will be affected. So if that's a route you rely on, make sure you take this into account when planning your journey. Liphook has temporary traffic lights in place. That's on London Road as you approach the roundabout. This is a very significant disruption, so make sure you leave lots of extra time, especially if you're travelling in peak periods. Hillhouse Hill has temporary traffic lights in place. That's as you round the second corner past the A3 overpass coming out of Liphook. The A272 is closed, although not inside the Petersphere. It's around the Browndean West Meon area, so if you're headed into Winchester, this will certainly slow your journey down. And the South Harting temporary traffic lights are still in place. That's on the B2146, just south of St Mary in St Gabriel Church. New Road in Clanfield has stop-and-go traffic control in place. That's those guys with the green and red boards. They'll be at work while the road undergoes carriageway maintenance. But that's all from me. I'm Orion, and you're up to date.
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You're listening to Laura Shepherd on Shine Radio, and now a sneak peek at one of the biggest local shows coming up. Petersfield Theatre Group is bringing Footloose to the Festival Hall, the classic story of a teenager who arrives in a town where dancing and rock music are banned. It's a real feel-good show with iconic songs and high-energy choreography. Shine Radio's Mike Waddington went along to a rehearsal to meet director Laura Hinton, choreographer Scarlett Oakeshott, and some of the cast. Here's what he found.

0: This is Mike Waddy's Sunday Shine Radio, and I'm at St. Peter's Hall for one of the rehearsals of Footloose, and speaking to the director. How's it going, Laura?
1: 2.5 weeks left of rehearsals, but it's all coming together and it's going to be an excellent show.
0: But why did you do Footloose?
1: It's a great show for us in that it's got loads of opportunity for all of our members to get involved, loads of parts, but also it's just a really fun, uplifting show that people will recognise if they've seen the film, but obviously with all the musical numbers on top of that.
0: I'm told the cast is about 34 people.
1: Yeah, it's certainly busy on stage, especially during the big dance numbers, and it gives everyone really good opportunity to shine, and there's a lot of talent in the cast, so it's good to give everyone a chance.
0: Have you directed before?
1: Not with PTG. I've been performing side of things with them for the last probably 6 years, so it's nice to be on the other side and see what our audiences get to see, but I have done it before elsewhere.
0: When is the show on?
1: 13th to the 16th of May, mm-hmm. in the Festival Hall in Petersfield. Five performances, five chances to catch us.
0: From a director's point of view, what's the most difficult part about your job?
1: Setting the bows, which is what we're doing tonight. It's a really lovely cast, so it's been really good.

0: And so Scarlett, who's the choreographer?
1: Choreographed two shows of PTG before, and I've been absolutely loving this one. The songs are brilliant. Yeah, cast are amazing.
0: How do you begin to choreograph a show like this? Is it like the words and songs, they're a given?
1: I listen to the songs loads. So yeah, if you look at my Spotify, I look like a crazy person because I listen on repeat. Yeah, just get up, have a dance, think about what our cast can do, how to make them look their best. Sometimes the words I try to match, I give them a clue to what we're doing.
0: Of course. Footloose, very well-known songs, and also some very well-known manoeuvres from the film. Are they going to be repeated?
1: So you might see one or two.
0: That's yeah. A good thing, isn't it? Don't you think that's what people want to see?
1: I think so, yeah. I think it'd be rude not to have some of those really good moves.
0: And how long have you been a choreographer?
1: No, I've danced since I was tiny. Yeah, choreographed for the first time with PTG for Sister Act.
0: You must have moments of frustration, though.
1: For sure. These guys love a chat. Not gonna lie. I feel like that's the main moments of frustration when, as soon as we stop talking, they start.
2: That's part one of our Footloose preview. We'll be back with more from the cast later this morning here on Shine Radio.

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1: Keir Starmer has urged tougher action over controversial chants at Gaza demonstrations. John Collins has the details.
2: Keir Starmer has called for stronger action over chants that are used at some Gaza marches, including Globalise the Intifada, but he stopped short of backing a full ban on protests. The UK threat terror level has been raised to severe following the Golders Green attack on Wednesday, in which two Jewish men were stabbed. Now, the Prime Minister said demonstrators should question their participation if such slogans are heard, and suggested he was in favour of further powers to help police demonstrations.
1: President Trump is facing questions over congressional authority after saying he can continue US military action in Iran without approval from lawmakers. The White House claims hostilities have ended under a ceasefire, despite the May 1st war powers deadline passing. Critics argue the law still requires Congress to authorise the conflict. An investigation is underway after a performance by Peter Kay in Birmingham was halted and the audience evacuated over a suspected suspicious bag. Witnesses say the comedian was quietly escorted off stage about 45 minutes into the show. Police have arrested a 19-year-old man and say the area has been searched as a precaution. The average house price increased by 3% annually in April, up from 2.2% annual growth in March. That's according to Nationwide, who tell us the household sector is well placed to deal with the pressures of global uncertainty. Their chief economist is Robert Gardner.
3: If you look at people's real earnings, they've made up all the ground that was lost during the cost of living crisis, so that's really good. Also, debt, household debt compared to incomes at its lowest level for 20 years, and households in aggregate have quite a lot of savings, so hopefully they're well placed. So that's, I think, a big part of it.
1: And the King is set to conclude his visit to Bermuda by launching the UK Space Agency's Project Nova, aimed at tracking space debris. The initiative will help monitor old satellites and rocket parts using a global network of telescopes. That's the latest from Radio News Hub. I'm Ben Monte.
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6: Hello, I'm Theodora Lenny with local stories we've reported this week at Petersfield's Shine Radio. Police appeal for information after an indecent exposure incident in Petersfield. Police are appealing for witnesses following an incident of indecent exposure in Petersfield. The incident is reported to have taken place on Grange Road near the junction with Borough Grove between 2 p.m. and 2:05 p.m. on Sunday the 12th of April. Officers say an unknown man allegedly exposed himself to two women who were accompanied by two children at the time. The man the police would like to speak to is described as white, aged between 35 and 40 years old, around 5 feet 8 inches tall and of a large build. He was reportedly wearing a black cap and camel-coloured trousers or shorts and was not wearing a top. Police are urging anyone who was in the area at the time or who may recognise the description to come forward and to contact them. If you have any dashcam, doorbell, mobile phone or CCTV footage that could assist with the investigation. Anyone with information is asked to contact the police on 101, quoting incident number 442 601 70256. Alternatively, reports can be made online or anonymously via Crime Stoppers on 0800 555 111. Headley unveils its new pavilion in a major community boost. Headley Parish Council will open its newly graded £1.5 million pavilion on May the 4th. It features improved sports facilities and community spaces. The launch event includes local clubs along

0: with a formal ceremony to officially open the facility. This ends many years of investment and community collaboration. 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
1: We had to give ourselves a target, if you like, to get the building ready. So we picked Monday the 4th of May, which of course is a bank holiday, as an opportunity for anybody, the local area and all the sports clubs, to get a proper look at the place. So we're opening at 11 o'clock and it'll run till 3 o'clock. And the whole event is being combined with a fairly regular event run by others in the village, Here's Headley. So there'll be up to 30 stalls. We're hoping to have the bar open in the new pavilion so people can actually see what it's capable of doing. I believe we're hoping the WI is going to attend to do their usual tea and cake.
0: East Hants Council has a new chief executive. EHDC's chief executive, Jill Neller, has retired after 37 years in local government and has been replaced with Dawn Adey, who's been appointed the council's new chief executive. Dawn was previously appointed as the executive director of operations at the council. Mike Waddington has more.
2: Jill Neller has been chief executive at EHDC since 2019, having worked for the council for 21 years, and went on to radically transform the way the council operates, including its move to a greener headquarters, delivering two new leisure centres in the district and receiving a highly positive peer review. Councillor Richard Millard, the leader, said Jill has been an absolutely first-class chief executive. She fundamentally transformed the organisation to something that we were all hugely proud of. The new chief executive, Dawn Adey, was appointed at the April council meeting, having previously worked for the fire service and at county and district levels of local government across Hampshire and Somerset.
0: And there have been lots of celebrations at the Petersfield Infant School. Last week, Shine Radio and the Rosemary Foundation visited the Petersfield Infant School to announce the winners of very excited children who helped decorate the window at the Rosemary Foundation with lots of artwork. The art was on display for 2 weeks before the judging commenced. We spoke to Shirley and Charlotte after the presentation.
3: Well, we thought it'd be lovely to have the children's artwork on there because this year we didn't have the Easter market that we normally have.
4: Every single child at the school contributed to the art competition, so we had 280 odd pictures to try and put up on our window and the walls around, which was no easy task. We had to rotate them quite a few times, but it was really lovely. It made a really cheerful, bright display for everybody.
3: Hopefully the children are very excited about winning and can go home and tell their parents. But it's been ever so lovely to do that, and it's the first time we've done it.
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6: Good morning, this is me at Shine Radio and I'm here to bring you the weather. It's a mix of light rain showers and cloudy skies throughout the day across Petersfield. Temperatures are expected to reach a high of 19 degrees with a light wind from the south. Down on the water, high tide is around 12 minutes to 1, followed by low tide this evening at 5 minutes past 6. The sun sets this evening at 26 minutes past 8 with a showery night to follow. And then Sunday in Petersfield, you can expect a similar day in terms of weather with the rainy weather continuing with temperatures slightly dropping to a high of 17 degrees. Have a great day.
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8: 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Let's get back into it with Stevie Wonder and Part-Time Lover.

There's Stevie Wonder on Shine Radio, and Laura here with you. If you're planning ahead, there are some really useful community events coming up locally. There's prostate cancer testing happening in Borden on the 16th of May. Just a simple blood test, but something that could make a huge difference. It's by appointment and supported by volunteers from Portsmouth Hospitals giving up their time. Wonderful. Also on that same day, there's a brilliant event called Parent Matters, bringing together experts on youth mental health, sleep, neurodiversity and resilience. It's all about supporting young people and those around them. And if you prefer something a bit more relaxed, there are regular community groups happening all over the Petersphere, from coffee mornings and craft groups to walking clubs and social meetups. Head over to our events page, shineradio.uk, and have a look at what's going on. Right now, though, something new. This is Harry Styles with American Girls.

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1: In Petersfield, the whole length of Cranford Road is closed. A diversion is in place, but the 94 bus service will be affected. So if that's a route you rely on, make sure you take this into account when planning your journey. Liphook has temporary traffic lights in place. That's on London Road as you approach the roundabout. This is a very significant disruption, so make sure you leave lots of extra time, especially if you're travelling in peak periods. Hillhouse Hill has temporary traffic lights in place. That's as you round the second corner past the A3 overpass coming out of Liphook. The A272 is closed, although not inside the Petersphere. It's around the Browndean West Meon area, so if you're headed into Winchester, this will certainly slow your journey down. And the South Harting temporary traffic lights are still in place. That's on the B2146, just south of St Mary in St Gabriel Church. New Road in Clanfield has stop-and-go traffic control in place. That's those guys with the green and red boards. They'll be at work while the road undergoes carriageway maintenance. But that's all from me. I'm Orion, and you're up to date.
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2: Nice hair, Hannah.
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0: Hello, Laura Shepherd here with you on Shine Radio. And let's return now to that conversation about Deafblind UK. Megan Evans has been explaining the work they do supporting people with both sight and hearing loss and the many different ways people communicate. Here's more from Megan speaking to Mike Waddington.
1: No, you mentioned the football there. I think when people hear deafblind, they just can't imagine how somebody would become a football supporter.
2: Yeah.
1: There's a very real danger that you're overlooked.
2: There absolutely is. And it often tends to lead to isolation because people might struggle to communicate with their friends and family. They might struggle to communicate with their friends that they had before they started their sensory loss. But we're here to help connect people with other deafblind people, but also other people that understand their sensory loss. For we exist to help deafblind people live a full and active life and do what they want to achieve. We often talk about really uplifting stories about people who are climbing Snowdon or doing something really extreme for us, but we're also quite aware that not everyone wants to do that. We love it when they do, but you know, if it's just that you want to go out for coffee once a week with someone and you want to get the support to have a conversation, that's fine, we can do that.
1: How much money do you have to raise?
2: We raise on average about £3 million a year. We rely on the general public to help support us and do things for us, become volunteers. Yeah, support us through a variety of different ways. So just sort of recommend everyone visit our website because there's so many different things to get involved with. We'd love to have an active group of volunteers in Petersfield. There's a lovely role called Community Fundraising Group Volunteer, which would essentially be sort of creating a local group with people you already know or people that you don't to come and volunteer for us, raise a bit of money, but also have a great time.
1: People get a little bit irritated when you can't hear them properly. Sounds odd.
2: I have noticed that. I have a couple of people that I know with sensory loss through work and also outside of work. And yeah, people do get irritated a bit when people can't hear them properly. But obviously, it's completely unavoidable. Someone that needs you to speak louder, speak louder. But obviously, if it's someone who is almost fully deaf, that's not going to help. They might use a different method like lip reading. You think they're struggling to hear you, or if you think they're struggling to communicate with you, ask them what they need. We really stress the importance of that because they will know how they want you to interact with them. I was always interested in deafblindness, but my enthusiasm has come from working for Deafblind UK because it's impossible not to be enthused about it when you have such brilliant colleagues who are also enthusiastic about what we do.
1: I've been absolutely delighted to speak to you, actually. It's really cheered me up.
2: People can think that deafblindness is quite like upsetting. People are quite somber about it, but actually everyone who's deafblind lives their life. They live their life and that is their life. There is no need to be sad for them because whilst they're losing their senses, they still live a full and happy life, and we're just here to help them achieve that. Deafblind Awareness Week is the 22nd to the 28th of June. It's that week to celebrate Helen Keller, who was quite well known as the first deafblind person to achieve a Bachelor of Arts degree, but it also celebrates the life of deafblind people in nationally at least. But also this year we are hosting a cream tea jamboree, which is a sort of national campaign to hope that people organise a cream tea, raise a bit of money for us, but also share about Deafblind UK, what we're doing, particularly if you know someone who's deafblind, but also start a conversation about a whole group of people that are often not much known about. On our website we have a lovely page called Get Involved and it lists all the opportunities that we've got. We've got lots of different things for different people to get involved with.
0: That's Megan Evans from Deafblind UK speaking with Mike Waddington. And Deafblind Awareness Week runs from the 22nd to the 28th of June. A great chance to learn more and get involved.

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1: The Prime Minister says protesters have a responsibility to call out hateful chants at pro-Palestine marches. Our reporter John Collins has more.
2: Sir Keir Starmer says people attending Gaza protests must challenge chants such as "Globalise the Intifada," following concerns over rising levels of anti-Semitism after the Golders Green stabbing. The Prime Minister says he supports the right to protest, but believes tougher action may be needed against certain phrases.
1: The White House says hostilities with Iran have terminated, even as US forces remain deployed in the region. President Donald Trump is arguing he does not need congressional approval, saying a ceasefire means the war powers deadline of May the 1st no longer applies. Comedian Peter Kay was taken off stage mid-performance and a Birmingham arena evacuated after a potential suspicious bag was reported. Police say a 19-year-old man has been detained. And the King is set to conclude his visit to Bermuda by launching the UK Space Agency's Project Nova, aimed at tackling space debris. That's the latest from Radio News Hub. I'm Ben Monsey.
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5: Hello, I'm Theodora Lenny with local stories we've reported this week at Petersfield's Shine Radio. Police appeal for information after an indecent exposure incident in Petersfield. Police are appealing for witnesses following an incident of indecent exposure in Petersfield. The incident is reported to have taken place on Grange Road near the junction with Borough Grove between 2 p.m. and 2:05 p.m. on Sunday the 12th of April. Officers say an unknown man allegedly exposed himself to two women who were accompanied by two children at the time. The man the police would like to speak to is described as white, aged between 35 and 40 years old, around 5 feet 8 inches tall and of a large build. He was reportedly wearing a black cap and camel-coloured trousers or shorts and was not wearing a top. Police are urging anyone who was in the area at the time or who may recognise the description to come forward and to contact them if you have any dashcam, doorbell, mobile phone or CCTV footage that could assist with the investigation. Anyone with information is asked to contact the police on 101, quoting incident number 442 601 70256. Alternatively, reports can be made online or anonymously via Crime Stoppers on 0800 555 111. Headley unveils its new pavilion in a major community boost. Headley Parish Council will open its newly graded £1.5 million pavilion on May the 4th. It features improved sports facilities and community spaces. The launch event includes local clubs along with a formal ceremony to officially open the facility. This ends many years of investment and community collaboration. Shine Radio spoke to Councillor Deborah Chamberlain.
6: We had to give ourselves a target, if you like, to get the building ready. So we picked Monday the 4th of May, which of course is a bank holiday, as an opportunity for anybody in the local area and all the sports clubs to get a proper look at the place. So we're opening at 11 o'clock and it'll run till 3 o'clock. And the whole event is being combined with a fairly regular event run by others in the village. Here's Headley. So there'll be up to 30 stalls. We're hoping to have the bar open in the new pavilion so people can actually see what it's capable of doing. I believe we're hoping the WI is going to attend to do their usual tea and cake.
5: East Hants Council has a new chief executive. EHDC's chief executive, Jill Neller, has retired after 37 years in local government and has been replaced with Dawn Adey, who's been appointed the council's new chief executive. Dawn was previously appointed as the executive director of operations at the council. Mike Waddington has more.
7: Jill Neller has been chief executive at EHDC since 2019, having worked for the council for 21 years, and went on to radically transform the way the council operates, including its move to a greener headquarters, delivering two new leisure centres in the district and receiving a highly positive peer review. Councillor Richard Millard, the leader, said Jill has been an absolutely first-class chief executive. She fundamentally transformed the organisation to is something that we are all hugely proud of. The new chief executive, Dawn Adey, was appointed at the April Council meeting, having previously worked for the fire service and at county and district levels of local government across Hampshire and Somerset.
5: And there have been lots of celebrations at the Petersfield Infant School. Last week, Shine Radio and the Rosemary Foundation visited the Petersfield Infant School to announce the winners, a very excited children who helped decorate the window at the Rosemary Foundation with lots of artwork. The art was on display for 2 weeks before the judging commenced. We spoke to Shirley and Charlotte after the presentation.
8: Well, we thought it'd be lovely to have the children's artwork on there because this year we didn't have the Easter market that we normally have.
9: Every single child at the school contributed to the art competition, so we had 280 odd pictures to try and put up on our window and the walls around, which was no easy task. We had to rotate them quite a few times, but it was really lovely. It made a really cheerful, bright display for everybody.
8: Hopefully the children are very excited about winning and can go home and tell their parents. But it's been ever so lovely to do that, and it's the first time we've done it.
0: Petersfield's weather with Hector's, where gentlemen and now ladies can step out in style, whatever the weather.
10: Good morning, this is me at Shine Radio and I'm here to bring you the weather. It's a mix of light rain showers and cloudy skies throughout the day across Petersfield. Temperatures are expected to reach a high of 19 degrees with a light wind from the south. Down on the water, high tide is around 12 minutes to 1, followed by low tide this evening at 5 minutes past 6. The sun sets this evening at 26 minutes past 8 with a showery night to follow. And then Sunday in Petersfield, you can expect a similar day in terms of weather with the rainy weather continuing with temperatures slightly dropping to a high of 17 degrees. Have a great day.
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Boston there on Shine Radio, and Laura with you as we head through the morning. If you're looking for something simple and friendly to do over the next few days, there are so many welcoming spaces locally, from tea rooms and coffee mornings to community cafes and social groups. Whether it's the Salvation Army Lunch Club, the Refresh Cafe at St. Peter's, or groups at Winton House, there's always somewhere to pop in and meet people. And don't forget those evening nature walks coming up later in May, a chance to see Petersfield in a completely different light, or lack of it, really, as the nocturnal wildlife comes out. Whatever you're up to this weekend, it's a lovely time to be out and about locally. More great music to come here on Shine Radio.

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1: In Petersfield, the whole length of Cranford Road is closed. A diversion is in place, but the 94 bus service will be affected. So if that's a route you rely on, make sure you take this into account when planning your journey. Liphook has temporary traffic lights in place. That's on London Road as you approach the roundabout. This is a very significant disruption, so make sure you leave lots of extra time, especially if you're travelling in peak periods. Hillhouse Hill has temporary traffic lights in place. That's as you round the second corner past the A3 overpass coming out of Liphook. The A272 is closed, although not inside the Petersphere. It's around the Browndean West Meon area, so if you're headed into Winchester, this will certainly slow your journey down. And the South Harting temporary traffic lights are still in place. That's on the B2146, just south of St Mary in St Gabriel Church. New Road in Clanfield has stop-and-go traffic control in place. That's those guys with the green and red boards. They'll be at work while the road undergoes carriageway maintenance. But that's all from me. I'm Orion, and you're up to date.
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5: You're with Laura Shepherd on Shine Radio, and let's head back now to the festival hall preparations for Footloose. Mike Waddington has been chatting with the team behind the show, and with 34 cast members, plenty of energy and those iconic songs, it sounds like a real treat. Here's more from rehearsal.
6: And going back to you again, Laura, what's the method?
7: It depends on the number, really. We do tend to try and block the song and do the singing first, then learn the dance. And then it's when it gets all put together that for a while one comes and the other one doesn't. But we get there in the end. So yeah, it's a gradual process of sort of putting it all together and getting it up on its feet.
6: And how long have you been rehearsing this one?
7: Since January, so yeah, a little while. But yeah, it's looking good.

0: I'm now speaking to some of the cast members.
1: And my name's John Bishop, and I play the Reverend Shaw Moore. It is a bit of a baddie role, yeah. Mm-hmm. But he might become a goodie later on in the story. So
0: has it been easy to get your head and feet around all this?
1: It was tricky at first, but I think I'm getting into the bad guy role okay now.
2: Hi, I'm Jackie Arnott, and I'm playing the Reverend's wife, Shaw. No, I'm playing Vi Moore. The Reverend Shaw Moore is my husband.
0: Uh-huh. Are you enjoying it?
2: Yeah, I've really enjoyed it. I haven't been on the stage for a couple of years. I've been concentrating on back stuff. I'm the chairman of the group, so that takes up quite a lot of time. So it's actually been a real thrill to be back on stage and really good to be back into like an energetic rehearsal period.
3: Mm-hmm. My name is Sophie Fugard, and I'm playing Rusty. So Rusty is the best friend of Ariel, our main protagonist, mm-hmm. and she is basically just pining over Willard throughout the whole show.
0: Mm-hmm. You're good at that, are you?
3: Who knows? You'll have to come and find out. The songs are fine. The dance moves are fine for me. The lines have been tricky, but we're getting there. It's a really tough, like, Southern American accent. So trying to nail that, you know, so people can understand what I'm also trying to say has been really tough. But I think we're all getting there and we all sounding pretty good.
0: Can you give me a bit of Southern drawl?
3: Oh, my God, Willard.
4: I'm Jordan Vince and I play Willard Hewitt. He's Ren's best friend. Ren comes to town from Chicago, comes to Beaumont, meets Willard, and they hit it off immediately. A bromance ensues. I love dancing. I wouldn't say I'm the best at it, but I love giving it a go, really. And the most enjoyable part for me is definitely, you know, getting to be on stage with such a fantastic cast. And we just have an absolute blast, the whole thing.
0: I mean, it's a very large cast, isn't it?
4: Yes, yeah. Not quite as large as our last cast for mm-hmm. Guys and Dolls. But yeah, we've got a massive cast.
0: So you learn the songs, you learn the moves, you learn the lines, but he was doing it with everybody else.
4: Yes, yeah, I have exactly the same problem. I've definitely had to do a lot of rehearsing beforehand to get things ready for at least rehearsals. So rehearsals are showtime for me, and then the show comes afterwards.
5: I stand before you this morning with a deeply troubled heart.
2: She's just joking, sure.
6: Rusty, now here's the deal.
4: It's set in Beaumont, which is a fictional Midwest town, but it's treated as basically in the sticks. They're all Southern hicks, really.
0: It's not just singing and dancing, it's acting as well.
2: Well, there's a bit of everything, really. I think there's a lot of drama from the adults, from Shaw and myself. You know, I'm trying to sort of keep the peace between the young ones and the old ones, but there is a lot of humour as well. Rusty, who you were speaking to earlier, she is very, very loud and very bubbly and a bit crazy. And then Willard, who she's desperately in love with, Jordan, he's a little bit of a country hick and he doesn't really know what's going on around him at all, and he is very, very funny. He's totally underselling himself. So these two actually play off each other really, really well, and they'll have you in stitches.

0: Fantastic. Very, very good. Thank you.
1: That's the cast and creative team behind Footloose coming to Petersfield Festival Hall from Wednesday the 13th to Saturday the 16th of May. I will be back with you on Tuesday at 10 a.m. In the meantime, have a lovely weekend.

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1: The Prime Minister says protesters have a responsibility to call out hateful chants at pro-Palestine marches. Our reporter John Collins has more.
2: Sir Keir Starmer says people attending Gaza protests must challenge chants such as "Globalise the Intifada," following concerns over rising levels of anti-Semitism after the Golders Green stabbing. The Prime Minister says he supports the right to protest but believes tougher action may be needed against certain phrases. It comes as the terror threat level in the UK has been raised to severe, meaning a terror attack is highly likely.
1: The White House says hostilities with Iran have terminated even as US forces remain deployed in the region. President Donald Trump is arguing he does not need congressional approval, saying a ceasefire means the war powers deadline of May the 1st no longer applies. Critics say the 60-day limit for authorization has been ignored. Meanwhile, the United States is warning global shipping firms they could face sanctions if they pay Iran for safe passage through the Strait of Hormuz. Comedian Peter Kay was taken off stage mid-performance and a Birmingham arena was evacuated after a potential suspicious bag was reported. Police say a 19-year-old man was detained after the incident at the Utilita Arena last night. Everyone was safely evacuated as officers searched the venue. According to a report by Nationwide Building Society, the average house price increased by 3% annually in April. Property values increased by 0.4% on average month on month in April, taking the typical UK house price to just over £278,000. Despite this, Chief Economist Nationwide explains why it's still affordable for many.
3: What we've seen over the last couple of years is that affordability had been steadily improving, partly because people's incomes on average had been rising much more quickly than house prices. And then on the other side of things, we also saw mortgage rates effectively coming down from the highs that we saw in 2023.
1: And the King is set to conclude his visit to Bermuda by launching the UK Space Agency's Project Nova, aimed at tackling space debris. From Radio News Hub, I'm Ben Monse.
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6: Hello, I'm Theodora Lenny with local stories we've reported this week at Petersfield's Shine Radio. East Hants Council has a new chief executive. EHDC's chief executive, Jill Neller, has retired after 37 years in local government and has been replaced with Dawn Adey, who's been appointed the council's new chief executive. Dawn was previously appointed as the executive director of operations at the council. Mike Waddington has more.
7: Jill Neller has been chief executive at EHDC since 2019, having worked for the council for 21 years, and went on to radically transform the way the council operates, including its move to a greener headquarters, delivering two new leisure centres in the district and receiving a highly positive peer review. Councillor Richard Millard, the leader, said Jill has been an absolutely first-class chief executive. She fundamentally transformed the organisation to something that we are all hugely proud of. The new chief executive, Dawn Adey, was appointed at the April council meeting, having previously worked for the fire service and at county and district levels of local government across Hampshire and Somerset.
6: And there have been lots of celebrations at the Petersfield Infant School. Last week, Shine Radio and the Rosemary Foundation visited the Petersfield Infant School to announce the winners, a very excited children who helped decorate the window at the Rosemary Foundation with lots of artwork. The art was on display for 2 weeks before the judging commenced. We spoke to Shirley and Charlotte after the presentation.
8: Well, we thought it'd be lovely to have the children's artwork on there because this year we didn't have the Easter market that we normally have.
9: Every single child at the school contributed to the art competition, so we had 280 odd pictures to try and put up on our window and the walls around, which was no easy task. We had to rotate them quite a few times, but it was really lovely. It made a really cheerful, bright display for everybody.
8: Hopefully the children are very excited about winning and can go home and tell their parents. But it's been ever so lovely to do that, and it's the first time we've done it.
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10: 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Throughout the day in Petersfield, you can expect light rain showers with partly cloudy skies.

0: skies and temperatures at a low of 16 degrees. Winds are light from the south and temperatures are reaching a peak of 19 degrees, with the wind making it feel much colder. Then tonight you can expect rainy skies overnight with a first light temperature of 10 degrees to wrap up warm. Have a good day.
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1: I'm Mark Simpson. Petersfield is the top fundraising branch of Save the Children in the UK, and recently a further £1,500 came from the collection at the door after the soaring choruses of the rock choir raised the roof at a packed St Peter's Church. They sang their hearts out in the free event with hits from, amongst others, Oasis, Earth, Wind & Fire, Aerosmith, Erasure, Guns N' Roses and Huey Lewis. Mike Wannington spoke to the event organiser, Prue Rushmere, who also explains why she's in the choir, and the choir leader, Rachel Hart, who is a professional singer. She tells us more about rock choir and its taster sessions. We also hear from appreciative audience members.

0: This is my Once in a Shine radio, and I'm at St. Peter's Church tonight to listen to the rock choir with a benefit for Save the Children. And I'm speaking to Prue Rushmer, who's one of the organisers of
1: this evening's just a really lovely, joyous evening with the rock choir from Waterlooville, Emsworth and Petersfield, and it's in aid of Save the Children. And I'm sure probably a lot of local people know that Save the Children has been running in Petersfield for over 60 years. But Petersfield is the number one branch in the whole of the UK. We raise more money than Chelsea and Westminster. We do lots of events. This year we've raised 38,000, which is a phenomenal amount, considering the climate, what's going on in the world. Mm-hmm. And children, not only in the UK, but all over the world, benefit from what we are able to do. And everything that we raise goes to the emergency fund. Mm-hmm. And I myself have joined the rock choir, and I absolutely love it.
0: Why did you join the rock choir?
1: Well, sadly, I lost my husband, and it was one of those things that I thought, I'm going to do something different, completely out of my comfort zone. And I joined it. Everybody is so friendly. It's just like one big family, which is lovely. Mm-hmm. So on a Tuesday night, when it's pouring with rain, nobody would have ever thought I'd have gone out in the pitch black to have gone to a rehearsal, but I do. And we have a wonderful leader, Rachel Hoover, here tonight. It's absolutely fantastic. We're very lucky that some of us went up to Birmingham in November and we sang with Russell Watson, Sam Ryder and Emily Sandé, which was just amazing.
0: You were there as well?
1: Yes, I was there as well, with a lot of Petersfield Rockies, as we're called.
0: And can I just say that you've literally found your voice?
1: Yes, I have. Well, I stand at the back. Winton House, which I'm sure most local people know, we have a wonderful pop-up shop in June, middle of June. And then we have the Church's College Fair on July the 5th, and an auction at John Nicholson's in August. And then we have a wonderful new event at Hambledon Vineyard for around 80 people. And it's a dinner and a silent auction. And the auctioneer is Jonathan Pratt from Bargain Hunt. And he lives locally. He won't mind me mentioning his name. But he's going to come and help us out. And that's on September the 4th. And then we have our normal Christmas concert at Church's College, where all the schools, local schools, join in. We do a Christmas jumper day. All the infant schools, junior schools, all around Petersfield. And we raised £4,500 this year just from all the children wearing a Christmas jumper. After that, we have our big sale, and it's now at Church's College, and it will be just before Easter next year. So hopefully it might be a bit warmer.
0: What does it mean to you to be singing here tonight?
1: Oh, it means everything, because we know that any money we raise tonight from people's generosity will go to help children, not only in the UK, but around the world. We have a wonderful committee of 12. Everybody brings something different to the table, and we all get on so terribly well.
0: If you don't mind me saying that certain sadness in your life, you found something.
1: It's brought me so much joy, so much joy, and also a new circle of lovely friends.
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0: Petersfield Shine Radio, looking back at highlights from our morning show over the last few days. 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
3: A Thousand Years. But we'll sing a variety of songs tonight. So I hope it looks as if the church is filling up now, which is wonderful.

0: And now I'm speaking to Rachel Hart.
1: I am the rock choir leader for Petersfield, Emsworth and Waterlooville Rock Choir. So I lead choirs that are contemporary pop and rock, and everybody's welcome. So if you go to rockchoir.com, you can just look up your local choir and come along and do a free taster session. We do get involved with a lot of charities as a choir locally as well. So we're really looking forward to tonight.
0: Yeah. And I've seen the choir. I mean, crikey, is it 50 people, is it? Or even more?
1: Well, I have three choirs in this area, two that have amalgamated. My Wednesday night is over 100 people, and my local one is a little bit more intimate, and we've got about 65 at the moment, based in Sheet Village Hall, right next door to the pub, which is fantastic. Get involved in the Half Moon Festival as in the summer and the Christmas events. We've just done the NEC Arena as well, nationally. So we gather as a national choir. There's 33,000 of us. Anybody can come along and enjoy music. It's all about getting together and just, yeah, it's all about community and friendship.
0: How did you decide on the repertoire for tonight?
1: Every rock choir runs the same material termly, and each leader chooses what songs they're going to gig at different events and pick the best stuff that suits the event that we're at.
0: How do you get to be the leader of this particular band?
1: There's 100 of us, I think, now, and you do have to do quite a lot of training and an audition process. Most of us have degrees in music as well, and we've come from different backgrounds. I've been on the cruise ships as a singer, and I did a degree in music, and I've travelled all over the world singing, and I still sing now professionally as well as being a rock choir leader.

0: I'm from the local radio. What did you think?
1: I thought it was absolutely amazing. We thoroughly enjoyed it.
0: It was staggering, wasn't it? Yeah. What did you think?
1: Brilliant.
0: Yeah,
1: really,
0: really
1: nice.
0: Brilliant. Yeah. Yeah. Thank you. Thank you.
2: It was really good.
0: Yeah. You really enjoyed it?
2: Yes, I did.
3: Yeah. Oh, brilliant. Absolutely brilliant.
0: It was staggering, wasn't it?
3: We're all just enjoying it so much. Yeah. It's just so very, very lovely.
0: I'm from the radio. I saw you giving them a standing ovation.
4: Yeah.
0: What did you think?
4: I thought it was really good. Yeah. Uplifting.
0: It really was uplifting,
4: yeah,
0: wasn't it?
4: Yeah, it was. It was fantastic.
0: And what does it feel like coming off stage now? You're worn out.
3: Yeah. Excited. Yeah, it was great.
5: Oh, yeah.
0: Everybody's smiling, though.
5: Yeah. It's singing makes you feel really good. Yeah. It really does. It really lets those happy endorphins come up, you know.
0: You definitely look happy, I have to say.
5: Yeah, yeah, very happy, yeah. It's a lovely crowd, a lovely group of ladies, and a few men as well. Sorry.
0: Yeah, well, fantastic voice. You're in fantastic voice tonight.
5: Thank
0: brilliant.
5: Thank you.

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1: 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And what a busy one it's been. More to come next.
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2: 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It's the

0: Petersfield Shine Radio, where every week at this time, it's the best of Rise and Shine. We take a look back at just some of what happened on our morning show over the last few days.
1: You are listening to Rise and Shine with me, Kirsty Meredith. Thank you so much for joining me this morning. Now, Petersfield Women's Institute has recently trained over 100 of their members in CPR, and they're holding an event in Ramswalk tomorrow morning to increase awareness. Mike Waddington has more.
2: I'm speaking to Anne Jones, who's the community officer from Petersfield WI.
3: We've got an amazing membership, well over 200 afternoon and evening WIs have joined up so that we're one organisation now. Still meeting separately, afternoon meeting on a Wednesday and evening meeting on a Tuesday every month.
2: And we're talking today about the DFib Trail.
3: The National Women's Institute has a campaign every year. This current year, it's a campaign to encourage people to learn cardio-resuscitation. So it's called Bystanders Can Be Lifesavers. So trying to encourage everyone to get that training so that if they see somebody laying on the pavement, not responding, they would know what to do. So, and we're going to run this event in Ramswalk on Saturday, the 2nd of May, in the morning, to encourage people to maybe sign up for training with one of the local charities here called Saving Lives Together. We've got a fun family trail around some of the Petersfield defibrillators. So good for children and families.
2: It's a very good idea. I mean, I do see the defib machines around the place. What's actually going to happen?
3: Come and say hello to us on the stand. They'd like to do the trail. We'll give them the trail and the instructions. It won't take that long, sort of 15 minutes. So it's only the defibrillators in central Petersfield that will be involved. And there are fun things for children to find out about those defibs for primary age children to do with shapes and colours and counting and that kind of thing. Well, we're having a cake sale, so we're going to be making some really yummy cakes, including gluten-free and vegan. We are going to be giving that money that we raise for those cakes to the charity Saving Lives Together. So members of that team will also be in Ramswalk with us, with their dummies and a defibrillator, and they'll be able to show people how to perform CPR and how to book up for a training session with them.
2: So is CPR the same for men and women?
3: Yes, it is. But on the whole, men are more likely to be resuscitated than women, because sometimes people are worried about resuscitating women because of where the heart is placed underneath the breast. That can cause some anxiety, but that shouldn't be an issue. And one of the things that we are wanting to do is raise money for Saving Lives Together charity to buy a female resus dummy, so that people who have this training can practice on a female dummy.
2: But that's it. I'm staggered actually to hear that more men survive than women. Do you think that's the reason why?
3: I think that is a well-known fact, that people can be a bit nervous, especially when it comes to actually putting the defib on, when you have to cut the clothes off. But I'm sure most women would rather be alive and have their clothes cut. They're not.
2: And of course, that's right in the middle of the aims of the WI anyway, isn't it?
3: Absolutely. Yes, it is.
2: I've done one of these sessions actually about CPR, and I think it's really, really worthwhile. And the thing that amazed me the most was that the machine tells you what to do.
3: Yes, it really does. You don't have to be frightened of a defibrillator. The ambulance service will tell you where your nearest one is.
2: And this event is, if you don't mind me saying so, is kind of a combination of tradition and modernity. You've got the cake sale associated with the WI, and with something very, you know, real community spirit about helping people when they need it.
3: Absolutely. Only 1 in 10 people survive an out-of-hospital cardiac arrest. That's really, really low. In other countries, especially in Scandinavia, Australia, etc., many more people, up to 40-50%. So 5 out of 10 would survive. In this country, it's really low. So the more we can raise that awareness, the better.
2: if you're able to do CPR, then that just increases the chances of helping somebody significantly?
3: Yes, you've got to keep the CPR going to keep the oxygen going around the body. It's when the defibrillator gets to you that people can be shocked back into the proper rhythm and can wake up. There are going to be lots of us on the stool at various times of the day, and I'm sure we'll have lots of WI visitors as well. And then we're expecting two or three people to come from the charity Saving Lives Together to provide that information side, you know, they're the expert.
2: And is there a particular reason why this charity has been chosen for this event?
3: Because they're Petersfield based.
2: Yeah.
3: So we've had over 100 people trained in CPR.
2: I think what you say was called bystanders?
3: Yeah, bystanders can be lifesavers. So it basically, that's saying anyone who's around standing by when somebody has a cardiac arrest, collapses onto the ground. The more people who know what to do, the better. It's very hard work trying to keep CPR up. So the more people that are trained, you could take it in times until the ambulance or a defibrillator arrived. Doesn't take more than an hour.
2: And I know that people talk have a certain anxiety about this, about actually doing it, but also a fear of making things worse. You do hear that?
3: Yes, you do hear that. And I'm sure the Saving Lives Together team would say you have to check that the patient isn't breathing. They do say that if you then started CPR on somebody who wasn't having a cardiac arrest, you'd soon know about it. As far as they know, no one's ever been sued for doing CPR, but it's better to have broken ribs and be alive.
2: Yeah, and that's most definitely true. So give us details of the event again.
3: On Saturday the 2nd of May in Ramswalk in the morning from 9 a.m. till 1 p.m. So we'll be looking forward to seeing as many people as possible come and have a look to see what we're doing.
2: And cakes.
3: And cakes. Oh, yes, don't forget the cakes. I've got some really lovely heart stickers for my cake, so come and have a look.
1: Thank you so much to Mike for that interview.
0: And we've got more highlights from Rise and Shine over the last week here at Petersfield Shine Radio coming up. Stay with us.

0: The UK threat terror level has been raised to severe following the Golders Green attack on Wednesday, in which two Jewish men were stabbed. Now, the Prime Minister said demonstrators should question their participation if such slogans are heard, and suggested he was in favour of further powers to help police demonstrations.
1: President Trump is facing questions over congressional authority after saying he can continue US military action in Iran without approval from lawmakers. The White House claims hostilities have ended under a ceasefire, despite the May the 1st war powers deadline passing. Critics argue the law still requires Congress to authorize the conflict. Meanwhile, shipping companies are being cautioned by the United States against paying Iran to transit the Strait of Hormuz, with officials saying such payments could trigger sanctions. An investigation is underway after a performance by Peter Kay in Birmingham was halted and the audience evacuated over a suspected suspicious bag. Witnesses say the comedian was quietly escorted off stage about 45 minutes into the show. Police have arrested a 19-year-old man and say the arena has been searched as a precaution. This weekend marks 100 years since the five-day working week was introduced. New data from Henley Business School shows that a four-day week could improve well-being and productivity in the workplace. Dr. Rita Fontina is the Director of Flexible Work at the World of Work Institute.
2: Four-day week might be something much less radical than, for example, a universal basic income, that more organizations will be using it, not just as a perk for employees, but now potentially as a measure to diminish unemployment.
1: And a humpback whale nicknamed Timmy, which has been stranded in shallow waters near Germany since March, has now been released into the North Sea, according to witnesses. From Radio News Hub, I'm Ben Monse.
3: Buying a home on a holiday park was the retreat you always wanted. But then came unexpected site fee increases. And that was before the dramatic loss in value. 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
5: Hello, I'm Theodora Lenny with local stories we've reported this week at Petersfield's Shine Radio. Police appeal for information after an indecent exposure incident in Petersfield. Police are appealing for witnesses following an incident of indecent exposure in Petersfield. The incident is reported to have taken place on Grange Road near the junction with Borough Grove between 2 p.m. and 2:05 p.m. on Sunday the 12th of April. Officers say an unknown man allegedly exposed himself to two women who were accompanied by two children at the time. The man the police would like to speak to is described as white, aged between 35 and 40 years old, around 5 feet 8 inches tall and of a large build. He was reportedly wearing a black cap and camel-coloured trousers or shorts and was not wearing a top. Police are urging anyone who was in the area at the time or who may recognise the description to come forward and to contact them if you have any dashcam, doorbell, mobile phone or CCTV footage that could assist with the investigation. Anyone with information is asked to contact the police on 101, quoting incident number 442 601 70256. Alternatively, reports can be made online or anonymously via Crime Stoppers on 0800 555 111. Headley unveils its new pavilion in a major community boost. Headley Parish Council will open its newly graded £1.5 million pavilion on May the 4th. It features improved sports facilities and community spaces. The launch event includes local clubs along with a formal ceremony to officially open the facility. This ends many years of investment and community collaboration. Shine Radio spoke to Councillor Deborah Chamberlain.
6: We had to give ourselves a target, if you like, to get the building ready. So we picked Monday the 4th of May, which of course is a bank holiday, as an opportunity for anybody in the local area and all the sports clubs to get a proper look at the place. So we're opening at 11 o'clock and it'll run till 3 o'clock. And the whole event is being combined with a fairly regular event run by others in the village. Here's Headley. So there'll be up to 30 stalls. We're hoping to have the bar open in the new pavilion so people can actually see what it's capable of doing. I believe we're hoping the WI is going to attend to do their usual tea and cake.
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0: light rain showers with partly cloudy skies and temperatures at a low of 16 degrees. Winds are light from the south and temperatures are reaching a peak of 19 degrees, with the wind making it feel much colder. Then tonight you can expect rainy skies overnight with a first night temperature of 10 degrees to wrap up warm. Have a good day.
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0: 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The brighter way to start your day in the Petersphere with local voices and local stories. And we continue now to relive some of the best bits from the last week.
1: You listen to me, Julie Butler, this morning on Rise and Shine, and it's so good to have your company. Well, yesterday it was the London Marathon, wasn't it? And congratulations to everyone that took part. Now, this is something that I will never even contemplate doing. Me and running? That's a definite no-no. Well, something that's a bit nearer home is the Petersfield Heath 5K, run by the Runny Honeys and sponsored by Body and Mind Physiotherapy. So here's the first part of my two-part interview with Sue and Charlotte.
2: Yes, this is the ninth time we've done this. It got hit a bit by COVID, and last year we had a bit of a rest. And there's nothing like having a rest from organising an event to actually make you come back with renewed enthusiasm, I think. The number of people who'd asked me, is it going to happen this year? And who seemed to be keen. So you think, actually, yeah, this is a good thing. So, yeah, it's a 5K run and it's for everybody. And I really mean everybody. We've got categories starting with preschool all the way up to if you can still make it round the course. Last year we had an 80-year-old man who did it on his birthday.
1: Wow, that is pretty impressive. I have to say, I don't think I'd make it. I mean, you're running, you can't walk. It has
2: you
1: to be run.
2: Walk.
1: Oh, you can walk. That's
2: you
1: good.
2: You just need to get round. Yeah, we're already a bit concerned that some of the minis might stop an awful long time to look at the goslings and things. And yeah, getting them focused on actually getting round the one lap that they do, which is only 1 kilometre, is why we have their parents running with them as well, so that they can keep them going.
1: So this is down at the Heath, isn't it?
2: Yeah.
1: And I seem to remember, actually, in the dim and distant past, I think I might have actually been involved in this, where I walked around the cricket pitch. I seem to remember walking around a cricket pitch. It's around that area, isn't it? And then further afield, if you're really energetic.
2: Yeah, yeah. I know it's supposed to be a really big space. I think it's how many acres? 90-something acres. However, when you try and lay out a 5K course on it, it's really hard work. So we cover just about all areas. We don't go across the cricket pitch, and we don't go across the barrows, and we don't go across anything that could be damaged by 150 pairs of feet going over it. But other than that,
1: I walked on the boundary. I seem to remember walking on the outside to do it. I walked, I didn't run, I hastened to run. There's a good reason to do this, isn't there, Charlotte? It's one of those things that it's something to work towards, but it's also making sure that you keep healthy and fit to do this.
3: Yeah, absolutely. So being sponsored by Body and Mind Physiotherapy, we work really close with the Runny Honeys. We're really supportive of all the hard work that they do. They run couch to 5Ks like in the year. They are organising jointly with us some youth running events in the summer. So they're really supportive of everyone running from any age. Why we feel really passionate about sponsoring this event, all money raised is going to go towards the Stroke Association and the Petersfield Stroke Support Group, which, you know, as Sue and I often say, everybody knows someone who has been affected by a stroke. It can be devastating at the time that it happens and people need a lot of support. Myself as a neurophysio, I work with a lot of people in the area who have had strokes, and the Petersfield Stroke Support Group and the Stroke Association do a lot to support these people. So yeah, it's a really good family event. It's happening on Sunday the 10th of May this year. We start at the Plump Duck nice and early at 8:30 kickoff. It's a, you know, really good atmosphere and nice to run early and not in the heat of the day. But people are really supportive, you know, whether you're one of the super speedy runners that can get around nice and quickly, or if you're sort of cheering your friend along, or, you know, running alongside your children. It's a really good event to be part of.
1: So Body and Mind then, Body and Mind Physiotherapy, are they your main clients, people with strokes? I mean, or do you have all sorts of people that come along to you?
3: So Body and Mind Physiotherapy is actually set up by myself and my husband Ben. So Ben is a musculoskeletal sports physio, so he looks after the runners and a lot of the runners in Petersfield.
2: Very well with Runny Honeys.
3: So we know a lot of the Runny Honeys, we know a lot of the runners in the area, you know, I've got running clubs as well. So he looks after people with sporting injuries, and myself as a neurophysio and our team, we go out and visit people in their homes who perhaps can't get out into a clinic, you know, and actually their rehab is better centred in their home. So that's what we do.
1: Brilliant. So Sue, I'm guessing as a runner, you see, I'm not a runner, so I have to say I'm a walker. I don't run. Last time I tried to do any running at all, Satan tried to attack me because I was breathing so heavily. So I really haven't got the technique, but it is something, once you get into it, it's quite addictive, isn't it?
2: Yeah, I think it becomes more than just, you know, an activity. It becomes another aspect of social life, particularly with a women's running club. I mean, seriously, you can hear us coming a long way off, and it's not the footfall. And also, it's just, you get used to that level of fitness. And I'm speaking to you here as someone who hasn't run since December because I'm injured. And I know how much my entire body misses it, basically. Everything from my digestion system, my sleep. Nothing works quite as well. So yeah, it's a very big statement, I'm a runner, because it means all kinds of things about you, and it's normally quite important to you as well. We're not joggers.
1: Well, we'll go back to Sue and Charlotte a bit later in the show.
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0: 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And let's continue.
1: Julie Butler here with you this morning, right here at Petersfield Shine Radio. So shall we go back then to Sue and Charlotte to hear more about the Petersfield Heath 5K 2026? Okay, there's a question for you then. What's the difference between a runner and a jogger? Because I kind of thought they were sort of the same.
2: Runners care about not being called a jogger, I think. even you know, I've been running for decades now. Yeah, I'm nowhere near the speed I used to be.
3: What about a Jeffer, Sue? Everyone's Jeffing these days.
2: Oh, Jeffing,
4: yeah.
2: Though.
4: We aren't opposed
2: just
4: to
2: died.
4: Jeffing. The guy that
2: the coach who launched it. Oh, what's his name? Jeff. Anyway, he did just die, but he developed this way of, it's like your interval training, you run a bit, you walk a bit, you run a bit, you walk a bit. And it's pretty sound. I'm not sure I'd want to run an entire marathon like that. Jeff Galloway, that's his name. However, it means that a marathon distance becomes open and achievable to just about anyone.
1: So, well, I think that's great. I mean, I think that running has never been my thing, but I think you're right. It's also about mental health as well, companionship. It's the whole package, isn't it? Which is really good. So this event then is going to be to support Stroke Association. And how many people normally enter it?
2: We're normally really oversubscribed. We're not quite yet, but we are a whole month out at the moment. And we've sold 125 of the 150 places, and we agree the number of runners in advance with Petersfield Town Council. It's obviously a really important area for the whole town, and they don't want it destroyed by an enormous number of runners, or even, as has been voiced a number of times, a park run, you know, which could be 300 runners every single week, which would certainly have a detrimental effect. So I think we're really lucky to be listened to by the town council and be given that opportunity. But what tends to happen, we have a waiting list. We encourage people who signed up maybe 2 months ago and who now can't make it to just let us know. And no, I won't be refunding them, but I will be selling on their place because my goal is to make as much money for the charity as I possibly can.
1: I mean, is there sponsorship as well? I know that we got sponsorship from Body and Mind, but is there people, can they go out and get sponsors from their families and friends as well to raise more money?
5: Yeah, on the day, there will be some members of the Petersfield Stroke Support Group there, and they'll have collection buckets with them, so people can donate on the day as well. But yes, any money extra raised, we can collect and donate to the Petersfield Stroke Support.
2: We actually got a bit ahead of the Stroke Association this time. They have a big push called Make May Purple. There's a lot of information. I've sent off for some bunting or some bunting cutouts. There's also sponsorship forms if people want to sign up and then get sponsored to make it round the distance as well.
1: I've been up to where they meet at the community centre at Love Lanes several times to chat to the survivors, as they call themselves.
2: Right.
1: The stories that have come out of that room, oh, they are just something else. You know, there's a man there that talked me through how he had to learn to walk again. And I mean, that's the thing with a stroke. It's never the same thing. Yeah. They're all so different, aren't they?
5: And it's so traumatic for people when it happens, because it can come, you know, so out of the blue. You can be fit and healthy. You could have, a lot of people that I've met, in something, you know, big might have happened, like they've retired or something like that, and they think their life is going to go a certain way, and then this big event happens, and it can affect people in terms of how they walk, how they talk, how they think. And it's really important that we sort of raise the awareness so that they get as much funding and support as possible. A lot of what I do is working with people right from when they're discharged from hospital, and sometimes their NHS care has finished, and so, but it's really important that they realise that actually they can keep making improvements if they're willing to put the work in. A bit like with running, you can still make improvements if you're willing to put the time and the work in. People can still continue to improve their quality of life.
1: Yeah. Well, that was Sue and Charlotte. So if you're interested to find out more, why not go to their website? It may be, of course, that you will now need to join their waiting list, but you never know. And of course, all proceeds will be donated to the Stroke Association. It's on the 10th of May. Let's hope the weather will be kind to them. And if you're not taking part, why not just just pop down and cheer them all on.
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0: Highlights from our morning show over the last few days. The best of Rise and Shine continues.
1: This is your Rise and Shine with me, Kirsty Meredith. Thank you for keeping me company this morning. Now, imagine being part of your local church choir for 40 years, singing there every single Sunday. Well, that is what Pat Wettone has done. She has just retired from the St. Peter's Church Choir, which she's been a part of since 1986. We're going to hear some more now.
2: This is my One Sinner Shine Radio, and I'm talking to Pat Wettone, who has just retired after 40 years in the choir at St. Peter's Church. Is that right?
3: That is correct, yes. 40 years. I started there in 1986, and I've continued there every Sunday, apart from the holidays, ever since.
2: I mean, I like singing myself. I can't sing. I mean, I suppose everybody says that. But is it easy to sing in a church choir?
3: It is easy if you've got a very good choir master. And I have worked under four different choir masters, all of whom were very different. Uh-huh. And I learned an enormous amount from each one of them. I started as a high soprano, and over the years I've now a contralto. But I started in the church choir at the age of 11 in Putney when they first took on girls, shock horror. Otherwise, it was all boys. And I sang there in the choir until we got married in 1968. So I've sung in a church choir for a long time.
2: Do you have to read music to be able to do choral, this kind of church choral?
3: It really helps if you can read music. But I know there are some people in the choir who mm-hmm. never learned to read music. Mm-hmm. And they learn the music by ear, really. Mm-hmm.
2: You also, I know you've got a history of singing on the stage too.
3: Indeed I have, yes. That's where I met my husband, Roger, uh-huh. in Fulham. I joined the Operatic Society there in 1964. And stayed with them until we joined the one in Petersfield, yes. And I've done many major roles, which is absolutely wonderful.
2: Did you also sing with your husband on stage?
3: I certainly did. And I actually met Roger in our Operatic Society in Fulham, and it was an evening class that I joined. I think we got together during Jolly Roger. He was very shy, but he's amazing. And yes, we've supported each other in many shows, and he's obviously directed me in many shows mm-hmm. as well. So yes, we're a team.
2: I can imagine. But in the choir at St. Peter's, are there kind of minimum amounts of time that you have to serve?
3: Not lengthwise for being in the choir, but it is a commitment for timing. Mm-hmm. Like, you know, every Friday is choir practice from 7 till 8:30. And then every Sunday it's 9:30, but you have to start at 9 for rehearsal. And every other Sunday it's evensong as well, which is from 5 o'clock till 7. Mm-hmm. So it's quite a commitment.
2: And would you sing at baptisms, funerals, that kind of thing?
3: Yes, definitely. We've done funerals, not baptisms so much. They're usually done in the service, but mm-hmm. Certainly in funerals and, of course, weddings. I've done mm-hmm. a few solos at weddings, of course.
2: Right.
3: Yes.
2: So you were a soloist too. Does that mean that you were the melody person? Is that right?
3: Yes. When I was a soprano, mm-hmm. I definitely had lots of solos when I was a soprano. Every week, probably, I had a solo. So, yes, I've got a lovely voice, thank God.
2: You know, how did you start? Is it just that you like singing?
3: Well, I joined the church choir at home at Putney when I was 11 because mm-hmm. I liked singing. And obviously, my voice has developed since then. And when I was at secondary school, my music teacher said to me that I had a special voice, and she took me to HMV and made a record with me.
2: Oh, wow.
3: Yeah, so I've got that. And she said I could have had a career in singing, in music, mm-hmm. but I chose to teach because get the best of worlds, of both worlds then, don't you? Music and the children, so yes.
2: Were you a music teacher?
3: Well, yes, but primary, so I taught music as well as everything else, not specialist music. Having said that, I took the choir from Steep School to the musical festival in 1978, and I've been involved with that ever since, teaching choirs.
2: And I understand that your retirement was announced by the Reverend Hughes On Easter Sunday, during the Easter Sunday service.
3: Yes, that's correct. He did say to me a couple of weeks back when I first mooted that I would be retiring. He said, well, it is Easter Day, he said, and it's a good day to retire, he said, but because it's the resurrection, we won't be doing very much that day, but we'll do something later. So I was very pleased that he actually announced it that day, mm-hmm. Yes.
2: And I heard there was also quite a reception amongst the congregation when that was announced too.
3: There was. There was a huge round of applause which went on for a long time, and I was very, very moved, very moved.
2: Do you sing around the house?
3: Oh, indeed, yes. Yeah. Yes, I'm afraid I do. Yeah. Yes, I love singing. I think it's a God-given gift, so yeah. I must use it.
2: But you have retired. What are you going to be doing with yourself?
3: Well, that's a good point. I'm trying to declutter the house because we've lived here since 1971 and we've got too much stuff, and I'm so busy that I just don't have time to do it. So now maybe I'll have a little bit more time. Mm-hmm.
2: Well, I'm sure that everybody is really grateful for the songs that you've sung for them over the years, and wish you all the best in this retirement.
3: Thank you very much, Mike. I have really enjoyed it. I feel very blessed, very blessed. Thank you.
2: And what's your favourite, by the way?
3: Oh, gosh. Do you know, it's very difficult to choose a favourite because there's such a wealth of different music to start with. You know, I could say, oh, well, when I sang The Merry Widow, I played The Widow. I could quote from that, but also any church music. I mean, there's so many, I just couldn't say a favourite. I've enjoyed every single minute, absolutely, very blessed.
1: Thank you so much to Mike Waddington for that interview, and what a lovely story, and congratulations, Pat, on 40 years in the choir.
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5: The Prime Minister, Keir Starmer, says protesters have a responsibility to challenge hateful chants at Gaza marches following the Golders Green stabbing. It comes as the UK terror threat level has been raised to severe. He warned of a growing threat to British Jews and called for tougher action on certain language.

0: Paralympic gold medalist and former Formula One driver Alex Zanardi has died at the age of 59. The Italian, who lost both legs in a 2001 weight racing crash, went on to achieve remarkable success in paracycling, winning 4 Paralympic golds. Tributes have been paid to a man widely admired for his resilience and determination. Police in Birmingham says no suspicious items were found after the city's Utilita Arena was evacuated during a gig by the stand-up comedian Peter Kay. A 19-year-old man who was arrested on suspicion of a bomb hoax offence remains in custody. This weekend marks the 100-year anniversary of the 5-day week. A new report from Henley Business School has shown that introducing a 4-day week will benefit both workers and employers. Dr. Rita Fontina says that productivity growth because of AI has made shorter hours possible.
1: Now, with AI and with the related potential layoff and the unemployment patterns could potentially be mitigated by a 4-day week.
0: And comedians James Acaster, Joe Lycett and Romesh Ranganathan are among the celebrities joining the second series of Celebrity Traitors. That's the latest from Radio News Hub. I'm Ben Monse.
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5: East Hants Council has a new chief executive. EHDC's chief executive, Jill Neller, has retired after 37 years in local government and has been replaced with Dawn Adey, who's been appointed the council's new chief executive. Dawn was previously appointed as the executive director of operations at the council. Mike Waddington has more.
6: Jill Neller has been chief executive at EHDC since 2019, having worked for the council for 21 years, and went on to radically transform the way the council operates, including its move to a greener headquarters, delivering 2 new leisure centres in the district and receiving a highly positive peer review. Councillor Richard Millard, the leader, said Jill has been an absolutely first-class chief executive. She fundamentally transformed the organisation to something that we are all hugely proud of. The new chief executive, Dawn Adey, was appointed at the April Council meeting, having previously worked for the fire service and at county and district levels of local government across Hampshire and Somerset.
5: And there have been lots of celebrations at the Petersfield Infant School. Last week, Shine Radio and the Rosemary Foundation visited the Petersfield Infant School to announce the winners of very excited children who helped decorate the window at the Rosemary Foundation with lots of artwork. The art was on display for 2 weeks before the judging commenced. We spoke to Shirley and Charlotte after the presentation.
7: Well, we thought it'd be lovely to have the children's artwork on there because this year we didn't have the Easter market that we normally have.
8: Every single child at the school contributed to the art competition, so we had 280 odd pictures to try and put up on our window and the walls around, which was no easy task. We had to rotate them quite a few times, but it was really lovely. It made a really cheerful, bright display for everybody.
7: Hopefully the children are very excited about winning and can go home and tell their parents. But it's been ever so lovely to do that, and it's the first time we've done it.
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9: 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Throughout the day in Petersfield, you can expect light rain showers with partly cloudy skies and temperatures at a low of 16 degrees. Winds are light from the south and temperatures are reaching a peak of 19 degrees, with the wind making it feel much colder. Then tonight, you can expect rainy skies overnight with a feels like temperature of 10 degrees, so wrap up warm. Have a good day.
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1: They say the holy water's watered down, and this town's lost its faith. 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

0: Petersfield Shine Radio, where every week at this time, it's the best of Rise and Shine. We take a look back at just some of what happened on our morning show over the last few days.
1: Coming up next, we've got Skywatch, which is Shine Radio's monthly guide to the night sky events above the Petersphere. You can actually hear these on the website, shineradio.uk. Today, it's been scripted by a local amateur stargazer and astronomer, Jeff Burt, and we hear Claire Venus telling us about two full moons happening in May.
2: Once in a blue moon, we get a blue moon. When we get two full moons in the same calendar month, as we will on the 1st and 31st this month, the second is called a blue moon. The lunar phase cycle from new through full back to new, officially known as lunation, takes 29 and a half days, so it's out of step with the calendar months. That means about every 2¾ years, a complete lunation will just about squeeze itself into the same month, always with the exception of February, of course. So blue moons aren't frequent, but they're not really rare either. Not that it's quite that simple. There are two definitions, a traditional one and a modern one. The traditional definition says that the third full moon of four occurring in the same season is a blue moon. The modern definition is the one that says a second full moon occurring in the same calendar month is a blue moon, and that's what we're getting this month. Our nearest neighbour in space follows an elliptical, not circular, orbit around Earth. That means there's a closest point to Earth called perigee and a furthest point from Earth called apogee. When full phase coincides with perigee, we get a supermoon, and when it coincides with apogee, we get a micromoon. Supermoons get hyped in the media and indeed always get a mention in Skywatch because they're noticeably brighter. On the other hand, micromoons tend to go unmentioned because the difference is slight and no one really notices if the moon appears a bit dimmer. Nevertheless, May's second full moon will be an unusual blue micromoon. The best time for lunar observations this month will be from the 18th to the 30th, with first quarter half moon on the 23rd. From the 18th to the 20th, look for the waxing crescent over in the west after sunset as it glides night by night from Venus towards Jupiter. On the 22nd, our nearest neighbour in space will reach Regulus, the heart of the lion in Leo. And on the 26th and 27th will appear either side of Spica, the brightest star in Virgo the Maiden. Turning to the planets for May, and dazzling evening star Venus is putting on a spectacular show low in the west as soon as the sun sets, and she will continue to do so throughout the summer. Brilliant gas giant Jupiter keeps company with Venus this month, both planets drawing ever closer together as the days pass. The king of the planets has been well placed in the Petersphere skies for some months, but is now setting lower and lower in the west. For the time being at least, they make an attractive sight together. At the opposite end of the night, you might glimpse ringed planet Saturn very low in the pre-dawn sky toward month's end. Meanwhile, after an absence of some months, red planet Mars is beginning to emerge ahead of the morning sun, although hasn't yet escaped its glare. Focusing on the stars now, and the spring triangle asterism dominates the southern Petersphere night sky now. The triangle is marked by Spica in Virgo, Regulus in Leo, and Arcturus in Boötes, the herdsman. You can't miss Arcturus, fourth brightest star in the entire night sky, shining like a beacon due south by late evening. Boötes is marked by the kite asterism, with Arcturus at the bottom point. Now, it's not often that Skywatch would encourage you to look at nothing, but in this case, there's an exception. The distribution of galaxies throughout the observable universe is far from even. They tend to either be clustered together or strung out in long filaments, with vast voids in between. If you direct your gaze a little beyond the top right of Boötes, you'll be looking into the Boötes Void, a region of space devoid of, well, just about anything. Extending over 300 million light years across, it's one of the largest known voids in the universe. Finally, and a lot closer to home, we witnessed history being made last month when the NASA Artemis II mission returned astronauts to the vicinity of the moon for the first time in over half a century. Next month, Skywatch focuses on what the astronauts observed and what you can observe too. There's a handy star chart for this month's observations on the Shine Skywatch webpage. As ever, there'll be plenty more to look out for as we progress through the year. Until next month, clear skies and happy stargazing.
3: 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Hear all our dark sky guides at shineradio.uk.
1: Well, I really enjoyed that, and as a result of that, I've just been checking out on our website all the different episodes, if you like, and there's quite a few, which is lovely. I have to say, I've just learned a whole new vocabulary in that, but I find it quite fascinating. I love the fact that there's Bawati's Void, which is the biggest empty space in space. Fantastic. What great little snippets in there. That's brilliant. And coming up after one more tune, we've got the news and the local news.
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0: It's Shine Radio, serving the Petersphere with a brighter mix of great music and local information. And you're with the best of Rise and Shine as we bring you highlights from our weekday morning show over the last week. Rise and Shine is here for you every Monday to Friday between 6 and 10 with the latest local news, the sport, the weather forecast, the travel news, everything you need to know to give you a sense of the day in Petersfield, as well as guests from all walks of life. And Noni Needs always serves up a delicious treat just for you. Literally.
1: Today I am with the lovely Katie Marsh in her garden, and before me sits a Keep Calm Katie, and listen to Take That mug, and we're in her garden. Do you like Take That, Katie?
2: I am a big Take That fan, yes. This mug was given to me by my friend Sarah, who lives just about 200 steps that way. And we met when we moved here a couple of years ago, and we instantly bonded over Take That.
1: And who's your favourite band member?
2: Gary Barlow.
1: Oh, well, if you said Mark Owen, who used to live in Froxfield, you know, but they're not here anymore.
2: Are they not? They left.
1: Yeah, they left. No. They're in lands afar. But Katie today is going to give me her recipe. Her recipes, in fact. So what recipes are you going to give me today?
2: Well, I've got a banana flapjack, which is a firm family favourite. My children do not really like eating the same things, but flapjack they can unite on.
1: How many children do you have, and how old are they?
2: I have two. My daughter is 8 and my son is 3. And he is the more choosy of the two. He's a hard one to please. Pasta, really, and toast and fruit. That's really cucumber squeaks in occasionally. Bit of cereal, but flapjack he loves. So, and I can tell myself it's healthy. It's got oats in it, it's got banana in it, and it's generally everybody loves it. So it's a nice chewy, moist, tasty flapjack.
1: Ooh, delicious. Okay, give me your recipe. How do you put it together?
2: I do 100 grams of brown sugar, and then we have 75 grams of butter, 50 grams of margarine, then we have golden syrup, 3 tablespoons of that, plus a lot of oats, 315 grams, a pinch of salt, and a big banana, preferably very old, black, kind of wanting to go off and
1: black
2: wander
1: skinned.
2: To the bin for itself. Yeah, really old,
1: yeah,
2: and quite squelchy. And then I also throw in some spices, so cinnamon and nutmeg and ginger.
1: Lovely.
2: You can, you know, chocolate chips too. All is good in the world of the flapjack. So that's what I do. You get a square tin, grease it up, put in some baking paper, and then melt the butter and the margarine, put in the sugar, put in the golden syrup, and stir it all up into a sticky sauce. Then put it in a bowl with the oats and the salt and the mashed banana and whatever else you fancy adding and the spices. Stir it all up, spread it into the baking tray, squish it down. Aiden, my 3-year-old, likes to do that in particular himself. Gets a wooden spoon, whacks it all down. And then I bake it quite hot at 220, but not for very long. So
1: how long?
2: 15 minutes.
1: Okay.
2: And that gives me a flapjack that is nice and brown on the outside and moist and tasty on the inside.
1: And I am very lucky, listeners, because I'm going to have one with my coffee in a minute when I stop talking, so my mouth isn't full of food. Is there anything else I need to know about banana flapjacks?
2: I don't really think so.
1: But it's nice to have another flapjack recipe to everybody's repertoire. Now, I'm lucky enough to have got another recipe out of Katie. Now, tell me about this one.
2: This is, honestly, it was the hit of last summer, lockdown. We had a lot of the family, the 4 of us, in the garden eating outside. And it's a watermelon and feta salad.
1: Wow, I love watermelon and I love feta because I'm Greek.
2: Well, there you go, yes. It's really, really good and incredibly simple. And also, I suspect, quite good for you. Which is an unusual combination, I find. But we had it loads. The kids loved it. Grown-ups loved it. It's brilliant. So it's a really refreshing, tangy, zingy salad, which has 2 handfuls of sunflower seeds. It has 4 avocados in it. This is to serve 4 to 6, I would say. A big watermelon, which you cube. And then you put in 2 handfuls of fresh mint and 120 grams of feta. So those are the basic ingredients. And then for the dressing, you need limes. So you need the zest of 1 lime, the juice of 2 limes, 3 tablespoons of golden caster sugar, and 2 tablespoons of olive oil, and a pinch of salt. You literally mix those things together, cube the watermelon and the avocados, throw it all into a bowl, done. It's really, really tasty.
1: And filling.
2: And really filling.
1: So tell me, how do you cube your watermelon? Where do you start? You've got the whole one in front of you. Where do you start?
2: I thwack it down the middle with a big knife. But I will have to say there have been injuries in this house while doing this. So don't, you know, take it seriously. Don't do it when you've had a couple of glasses of wine. But yeah, thwack it down the middle, thwack it into quarters.
1: Okay, so done. You keep it like that.
2: Yeah, I do. Great. I don't know if that's a professional technique. It's just the way I have evolved.
1: That was the lovely Katie Marsh there giving me her family recipes for feta and watermelon salad and banana flapjack.
0: 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It's Harrison RB here, continuing our look back along with the great music and local information next.
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0: 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The brighter way to start your day in the Petersphere with local voices and local stories. And we continue now to relive some of the best bits from the last week.
1: And now we're back with part two of the feature that Alan Kosh is doing of the All Saints Church in East Meon, where he's talking to Emma Bird and Stuart Martin about the beautiful church. And we join them where they're talking about the repairs that I need doing.
2: You mentioned to me, Stuart, the work that the church needs to have done. What is the priorities here?
3: Well, it's a solid medieval building, but like all buildings, there comes a time when repairs become quite important and urgent. Apart from the rainwater goods around the church, which we are looking to raise money to repair to keep the church watertight, there are two parts of the church which require relatively urgent work. The first one is our wonderful medieval spire, where the lead work is probably a few hundred years old, and we are currently are surveying what needs to be done to maintain that and repair it, which is likely to be very expensive. Also in the chancel, there is movement in the north wall of the chancel and our wonderful east window with the saints of the Allied powers in it, and those too will require substantial work. So as a team here, Emma, myself, the PCC, and the whole community, we are doing and trying to put together ongoing fundraising events, including our Flowered Festival, which you've kindly featured, which is upcoming in May. But also anybody who does visit the church, anything they can give, a pound, a couple of pounds towards the restoration of the church, that is always welcome.
2: The other finance that rolls in looking after Church of England, churches and so on, where does that come from? I imagine there's more work here than local money that you can raise.
3: Well, I think all the money that we raise in the church, a goodly proportion of it is given as part of our contribution to the diocese. The rest of it we use for maintaining our church. So we don't receive any direct grant income for running the church from the Church of England. We do it ourselves and we raise that money ourselves. So it comes from a combination of contributions from our own village, from very generous visitors who come to see all the architecture of the church, but also grant income when we can get it. And of course, at the moment, grant income, although available, is more difficult to get because we live in difficult times.
2: We do indeed. Emma, Stuart, thank you very much for talking to me. I'm really glad I made this visit.
3: Thank you very much for coming, Alan. You're always welcome, as indeed other people from Petersfield or outside, very welcome to join us at our services or just visit to have a look at the church.
4: Thank you very much. It's very nice to meet you.
2: Well, there you are. It's a remarkable church, All Saints Church in East Meon. And if you're interested in churches, I would recommend you visit this one because it's an exceptional Norman church in terms of its scale, given its location and its importance within the diocese.
1: If you want to listen to the whole of that feature where Alan Kosh is talking about the All Saints Church at East Meon, you can find part one and part two on shineradio.uk website. A very good piece. Now, on the theme of raising money, I thought it was quite appropriate to put in Supertramp, Give a Little Bit, if that's the next song coming up. I'm hoping we're going to squeeze in another one as well, but we're just going to have to see how we go with time.
0: And that concludes this week's edition of The Best of Rise and Shine. More highlights at this time next weekend, and our weekday morning programme returns on Monday from 6 till 10 with the latest local news, the travel news to keep you on the move, the sport involving our local sides, the weather forecast so you can plan ahead, and guests from all walks of life. 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
1: Keir Starmer has urged stronger action to tackle anti-Semitism after the Golders Green attack. He says demonstrators should call out extremist chants as the UK terror threat level is raised to severe, meaning an attack is highly likely. He stopped short of supporting a ban on Gaza marches, but signalled tougher policing powers may be needed, as concerns grow about rising hate incidents and the safety of Jewish communities across the UK. US President Donald Trump has told Congress the war in Iran has ended, despite ongoing tensions in the region. John Collins has the details.
2: Well, Donald Trump insists that congressional approval isn't required here, claiming the ceasefire means the war powers' May 1st deadline no longer applies. Opponents argue the legal 60-day or

0: annual house price growth going up in April. It increased 3% annually in April, accelerating from 2.2% annual growth in March. Robert Gardner is Nationwide's chief economist.
1: The government, and as well as previous governments, have been trying to find ways of increasing housing supply. So if that's successful, hopefully that what that would mean is that house prices, again, wouldn't rise as quickly as people's incomes and improve affordability over time.
0: King Charles will end his Bermuda visit by unveiling a UK Space Agency project to track space debris across Earth's orbit. The scheme involves telescopes at multiple global sites monitoring defunct satellites and rocket stages. During his final day, he will also open a new Coast Guard station. That's the latest from Radio News Hub. I'm Ben Monse.
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5: Hello, I'm Theodora Lenny with local stories we've reported this week at Petersfield's Shine Radio. Police appeal for information after an indecent exposure incident in Petersfield. Police are appealing for witnesses following an incident of indecent exposure in Petersfield. The incident is reported to have taken place on Grange Road near the junction with Borough Grove between 2 p.m. and 2:05 p.m. on Sunday the 12th of April. Officers say an unknown man allegedly exposed himself to two women who were accompanied by two children at the time. The man the police would like to speak to is described as white, aged between 35 and 40 years old, around 5 feet 8 inches tall and of a large build. He was reportedly wearing a black cap and camel-coloured trousers or shorts and was not wearing a top. Police are urging anyone who was in the area at the time or who may recognise the description to come forward and to contact them if you have any dashcam, doorbell, mobile phone or CCTV footage that could assist with the investigation. Anyone with information is asked to contact the police on 101, quoting incident number 442 601 70256. Alternatively, reports can be made online or anonymously via Crime Stoppers on 0800 555 111. Headley unveils its new pavilion in a major community boost. Headley Parish Council will open its newly graded £1.5 million pavilion on May the 4th. It features improved sports facilities and community spaces. The launch event includes local clubs along with a formal ceremony to officially open the facility. This ends many years of investment and community collaboration. Shine Radio spoke to Councillor Deborah Chamberlain.
6: We had to give ourselves a target, if you like, to get the building ready. So we picked Monday the 4th of May, which of course is a bank holiday, as an opportunity for anybody in the local area and all the sports clubs to get a proper look at the place. So we're opening at 11 o'clock and it'll run till 3 o'clock. And the whole event is being combined with a fairly regular event run by others in the village. Here's Headley. So there'll be up to 30 stalls. We're hoping to have the bar open in the new pavilion so people can actually see what it's capable of doing. I believe we're hoping the WI is going to attend to do their usual tea and cake.
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7: Hello, this is me at Shine Radio and I'm here to bring you the weather. Throughout the day in Petersfield, you can expect light rain showers with partly cloudy skies and temperatures at a low of 16 degrees. Winds are light from the south and temperatures are reaching a peak of 19 degrees, with the wind making it feel much colder. Then tonight, you can expect rainy skies overnight with a first night temperature of 10 degrees, so wrap up warm. Have a good day.
8: Good afternoon, the Petersphere and beyond. It's just gone 1 p.m. and your Saturday afternoon starts right here. I'm Alistair Crawford, joined as always by Magnolia the Greyhound, broadcasting from beneath radio's greatest thatched roof in the shadow of Butser Hill. And we're with you here on Afternoon Delight until 4. And we're kicking things off with Supertramp. Give a little bit.
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Taylor Swift, Opalite. Well, thanks for choosing Petersfield's Shine Radio this afternoon. You won't be disappointed. Hello, I'm Alistair with you till 4 p.m. Then Mark Simpson presents Off the Record, real vinyl with crackles, hisses and all. Then at 6 p.m. it's Front Room Dancing to the best in disco, soul and funk with I Believe in Mirrorballs with Joe Gray, which is on until 9 p.m. And then there's the Brighter Minds Quiz with Ian Crossman, so there's no reason to go anywhere else, unless, of course, you have to. Here's Jimmy Somerville. You make me feel mighty real.

0: Dire Straits, Down to the Waterline. We're fortunate that Petersfield has wonderful cafes, bars and restaurants with amazing staff, so hello to them all this afternoon and thanks for the great job you do. 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

Katy Perry featuring Skip Marley, Chained to the Rhythm. 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Even if it's a quick, they won, will do. Remember, it's the taking part that counts. Here's Alison Moyet. Love, Resurrection. What can I-

0: Barry Manilow. Mandy. Don't forget that the market is on in the square in Petersfield today. There's a real mix of items from fresh bread to fruit and veg, so there's still time to pop down to get some weekend essentials.
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Aloe Black, I Need a Dollar. It's a so-so day weather-wise in the Petersphere, so if you're looking for inspiration for something to do over the weekend or next week, why not have a look at the Shine Radio events page on the Shine Radio website at shineradio.uk. Taking us up towards the news and weather at the top of the hour. Talk, talk. It's my life.

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1: The Prime Minister, Keir Starmer, says protesters have a responsibility to challenge hateful chants at Gaza marches following the Golders Green stabbing. It comes as the UK terror threat level has been raised to severe. He warned of a growing threat to British Jews and called for tougher action on certain language, while stressing he still strongly supports the right to peaceful protest and free speech. Donald Trump has told Congress the conflict with Iran has effectively ended, despite an ongoing standoff in the region. John Collins has more.
2: The president says he doesn't need approval from Congress, arguing that the ceasefire means the war powers deadline has effectively been paused. Critics, though, say the 60-day limit has been bypassed. Meanwhile, the US is warning international shipping companies that they could face sanctions if they pay Iran for safe passage through the Strait of Hormuz.
1: Four-time Paralympic gold medalist and former Formula One driver Alex Zanardi has died at the age of 59. The Italian, who lost both legs in a 2001 weight racing crash, went on to achieve remarkable success in paracycling, winning four Paralympic golds. Tributes have been paid to a man widely admired for his resilience and determination. Police in Birmingham says no suspicious items were found after the city's Utilita Arena was evacuated during a gig by the stand-up comedian Peter Kay.

0: by a four-day week.
1: And comedians James Acaster, Joe Lycett and Romesh Ranganathan are among the celebrities joining the second series of Celebrity Traitors. That's the latest from Radio News Hub. I'm Ben Monse.
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5: Hello, I'm Theodora Lenny with local stories we've reported this week at Petersfield's Shine Radio. East Hants Council has a new chief executive. EHDC's chief executive, Jill Neller, has retired after 37 years in local government and has been replaced with Dawn Adey, who's been appointed the council's new chief executive. Dawn was previously appointed as the executive director of operations at the council. Mike Waddington has more.
6: Jill Neller has been chief executive at EHDC since 2019, having worked for the council for 21 years, and went on to radically transform the way the council operates, including its move to a greener headquarters, delivering two new leisure centres in the district and receiving a highly positive peer review. Councillor Richard Millard, the leader, said Jill has been an absolutely first-class chief executive. She fundamentally transformed the organisation to something that we are all hugely proud of. The new chief executive, Dawn Adey, was appointed at the April Council meeting, having previously worked for the fire service and at county and district levels of local government across Hampshire and Somerset.
5: And there have been lots of celebrations at the Petersfield Infant School. Last week, Shine Radio and the Rosemary Foundation visited the Petersfield Infant School to announce the winners of very excited children who helped decorate the window at the Rosemary Foundation with lots of artwork. The art was on display for 2 weeks before the judging commenced. We spoke to Shirley and Charlotte after the presentation.
7: Well, we thought it'd be lovely to have the children's artwork on there because this year we didn't have the Easter market that we normally have.
8: Every single child at the school contributed to the art competition, so we had 280 odd pictures to try and put up on our window and the walls around, which was no easy task. We had to rotate them quite a few times, but it was really lovely. It made a really cheerful, bright display for everybody.
7: Hopefully the children are very excited about winning and can go home and tell their parents. But it's been ever so lovely to do that, and it's the first time we've done it.
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9: Hello, this is me at Shine Radio and I'm here to bring you the weather. Throughout the day in Petersfield, you can expect light rain showers with partly cloudy skies and temperatures at a low of 16 degrees. Winds are light from the south and temperatures are reaching a peak of 19 degrees, with the wind making it feel much colder. Then tonight, you can expect rainy skies overnight with a first night temperature of 10 degrees to wrap up warm. Have a good day.
10: It's just gone 2 p.m. here on Petersfield Shine Radio. Welcome back to another hour of great music just made for your weekend. I'm Alistair here on Afternoon Delight with you until 4 p.m. Let's start this hour off with the Jacksons. Can you feel it?
11: I'm Mary from Plantation Road. 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

0: Adam and the Ants. Prince Charming. 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

Ed Sheeran, Galway Girl. So come on, spill the beans. What's it like living in one of the most desirable towns in the southeast, as announced by the Sunday Times a few weeks ago? What is it that you love about Petersfield? Is it the amazing shops and cafes, or is it having the market every Wednesday and Saturday, whilst not forgetting the monthly farmers market too? Could it be the local schools, surgeries, or the sense of community? Whatever it is, do let Shine Radio know. Who knows, Shine Radio could be part of your like list as well. Now that we're on DAB from car to kitchen, give us a call or WhatsApp us on Petersfield 01730 555 500, or email team@shineradio.uk. Here's Mike and the Mechanics, The Living Years.

0: 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Life. By the way, if we're at Shine Radio aren't saying what you are seeing, do let us know. 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

Richie and Kimber. At Shine Radio, we regularly talk about life in Petersfield, but Shine Radio is aware that in the villages around the town, lots of events take place that we would love to be able to talk about and to promote, especially if it's for a charity or local organisation. 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Taking us up towards the news and weather at the top of the hour, it's the Andrea True Connection. 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
1: Keir Starmer has urged stronger action to tackle anti-Semitism after the Golders Green attack. He says demonstrators should call out extremist chants as the UK terror threat level is raised to severe, meaning an attack is highly likely. He stopped short of supporting a ban on Gaza marches, but signalled tougher policing powers may be needed, as concerns grow about rising hate incidents and the safety of Jewish communities across the UK. US President Donald Trump has told Congress the war in Iran has ended, despite ongoing tensions in the region. John Collins has the details.
2: Well, Donald Trump insists that congressional approval isn't required here, claiming the ceasefire means the war powers May the 1st deadline no longer applies. Opponents argue the legal 60-day authorization limit has effectively been ignored. At the same time, the US has warned global shipping firms that they risk sanctions if they make payments to Iran to pass through the Strait of
1: continue between Israel and Hezbollah despite a ceasefire. The Israeli airstrikes on southern Lebanon came as Israel's military issued a new warning for residents of 9 southern villages to evacuate. According to Nationwide Building Society, the UK housing market is showing somewhat surprising momentum, with annual house price growth going up in April. It increased 3% annually in April, accelerating from 2.2% annual growth in March. Robert Gardner is Nationwide's chief economist.
3: The government and as well as previous governments have been trying to find ways of increasing housing supply. So if that's successful, hopefully that what that would mean is that house prices, again, wouldn't rise as quickly as people's incomes and improve affordability over time.
1: King Charles will end his Bermuda visit by unveiling a UK space agency project to track space debris across Earth's orbit. The scheme

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2: Hello, I'm Theodora Lenny with local stories we've reported this week at Petersfield's Shine Radio. Police appeal for information after an indecent exposure incident in Petersfield. Police are appealing for witnesses following an incident of indecent exposure in Petersfield. The incident is reported to have taken place on Grange Road near the junction with Borough Grove between 2 p.m. and 2:05 p.m. on Sunday the 12th of April. Officers say an unknown man allegedly exposed himself to two women who were accompanied by two children at the time. The man the police would like to speak to is described as white, aged between 35 and 40 years old, around 5 feet 8 inches tall and of a large build. He was reportedly wearing a black cap and camel-coloured trousers or shorts and was not wearing a top. Police are urging anyone who was in the area at the time or who may recognise the description to come forward and to contact them. If you have any dashcam, doorbell, mobile phone or CCTV footage that could assist with the investigation. Anyone with information is asked to contact the police on 101, quoting incident number 442 601 70256. Alternatively, reports can be made online or anonymously via Crime Stoppers on 0800 555 111. Headley unveils its new pavilion in a major community boost. Headley Parish Council will open its newly graded £1.5 million pavilion on May the 4th. It features improved sports facilities and community spaces. The launch event includes local clubs along with a formal ceremony to officially open the facility. This ends many years of investment and community collaboration. Shine Radio spoke to Councillor Deborah Chamberlain.
3: We had to give ourselves a target, if you like, to get the building ready. So we picked Monday the 4th of May, which of course is a bank holiday, as an opportunity for anybody in the local area and all the sports clubs to get a proper look at the place. So we're opening at 11 o'clock and it'll run till 3 o'clock. And the whole event is being combined with a fairly regular event run by others in the village. Here's Headley. So there'll be up to 30 stalls. We're hoping to have the bar open in the new pavilion so people can actually see what it's capable of doing. I believe we're hoping the WI is going to attend to do their usual tea and cake.
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4: Hello, this is me at Shine Radio and I'm here to bring you the weather. Throughout the day in Petersfield, you can expect light rain showers with partly cloudy skies and temperatures at a low of 16 degrees. Winds are light from the south and temperatures are reaching a peak of 19 degrees, with the wind making it feel much colder. Then tonight, you can expect rainy skies overnight with a feels-like temperature of 10 degrees to wrap up warm. Have a good day.
5: It's just gone 3 p.m. in the Petersphere. Welcome back to the third and final hour of today's Afternoon Delight. I'm Alistair with you until 4 p.m. today. Let's start this hour off with Fleetwood Mac, Everywhere.
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That's Somba. 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Do you need to keep up to date with all the latest local news? 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

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Coincidentally, Dogs with Jobs is, according to Apple, their most listened to pet podcast in Singapore. Is the average white band. Let's go round again.

0: That's Beyoncé, Irreplaceable. Did you know that Thursday night is Music Night on Shine Radio? At 6 p.m. it's Tim Rogers Country. Then at 8 p.m. Duncan Barks is here with the Strange Fruit Jazz Show. At 9 p.m. it's the Local Showcase with Mandy P. And then at 10 p.m. Richard Latto presents Stereo Underground. And at midnight, Mark Simpson, who is coming along just after 4 p.m. today, is here with Off the Record.
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Paloma Faith, Cry Baby. Thanks so much for your company today. Have a great rest of the weekend. The news and weather's coming soon here on Petersfield Shine Radio, followed by Off the Record at 4 p.m. Then I Believe in Miracles, which is on from 6 p.m. And then at 9 p.m. it's the Brighter Minds Quiz. And all of this is now on DAB from car to kitchen. So don't touch that dial. Otherwise, you're going to miss Roxy Music. Dance away.

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1: Keir Starmer has urged tougher action over controversial chants at Gaza demonstrations. Ben Monse has the details.
2: Sir Keir Starmer has called for stronger action over chants used at some Gaza marches, including Globalise the Intifada, but stopped short of backing a full ban on protests. The UK threat terror level has been raised to severe following the Golders Green attack on Wednesday, in which two Jewish men were stabbed. He said demonstrators should question their participation if such slogans are heard, and suggested he was in favour of further powers to help police demonstrations.
1: Extra police are being sent to Southend after two teenagers suffered knife wounds during a brawl involving 30 young people. Essex police say they were called to the Seaside's High Street last night. A 15-year-old boy has been arrested on suspicion of causing grievous bodily harm and remains in custody. Next, comedian Peter Kay was ushered off stage last night after police found a suspected suspicious bag in the venue.
3: Ladies and gentlemen, due to unforeseen circumstances, we are going to have to stop the show.
1: That's what audiences heard about 45 minutes into the gig at Birmingham's Utilita Arena, and the crowd was then evacuated. Police say a 19-year-old man has been arrested on suspicion of a bomb hoax offence and remains in custody. A new picture of Princess Charlotte has been shared to celebrate her 11th birthday. The Prince and Princess of Wales posted the pic, which shows Charlotte walking in a field of daisies, on social media. The next bunch of celebrities to enter the Traitor's Castle have been announced. 21 famous faces will travel to the Scottish Highlands, including actors Michael Sheen and Ross Kemp, and Love Island presenter Maya Jama. The BBC say the show will be back on our screens this autumn. And in football, Ipswich have been promoted back to the Premier League. The Blues beat QPR 3-0 at Portman Road. That's the latest from Radio News Hub. I'm Lucy Gormanley.
4: Stop. If you've had car finance, you could be owed money. Drivers were charged hidden commissions on PCP and HP deals, pushing up monthly payments without their knowledge. If your agreement was between 2007 and 2024, you could be due hundreds of pounds. We handle everything. It takes just 60 seconds.

0: reported to have taken place on Grange Road near the junction with Borough Grove between 2 p.m. and 2:05 p.m. on Sunday the 12th of April. Officers say an unknown man allegedly exposed himself to two women who were accompanied by two children at the time. The man the police would like to speak to is described as white, aged between 35 and 40 years old, around 5 feet 8 inches tall and of a large build. He was reportedly wearing a black cap and camel-coloured trousers or shorts and was not wearing a top. Police are urging anyone who was in the area at the time or who may recognise the description to come forward and to contact them if you have any dashcam, doorbell, mobile phone or CCTV footage that could assist with the investigation. Anyone with information is asked to contact the police on 101, quoting incident number 442-601-70256. Alternatively, reports can be made online or anonymously via Crime Stoppers on 0800 555 111. Headley unveils its new pavilion in a major community boost. Headley Parish Council will open its newly graded £1.5 million pavilion on May the 4th. It features improved sports facilities and community spaces. The launch event includes local clubs along with a formal ceremony to officially open the facility. This ends many years of investment and community collaboration. Shine Radio spoke to Councillor Deborah Chamberlain.
1: We had to give ourselves a target, if you like, to get the building ready. So we picked Monday the 4th of May, which of course is a bank holiday, as an opportunity for anybody in the local area and all the sports clubs to get a proper look at the place. So we're opening at 11 o'clock and it'll run till 3 o'clock, and the whole event is being combined with a fairly regular event run by others in the village, Here's Headley. So there'll be up to 30 stalls. We're hoping to have the bar open in the new pavilion so people can actually see what it's capable of doing. I believe we're hoping the WI is going to attend to do their usual tea and cake.
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3: Hello, this is me at Shine Radio and I'm here to bring you the weather. You can expect light rain showers and moderate winds overnight across the Petersfield, with a drop in the temperature to 11 degrees. Sunday, you can expect a similar day in terms of weather, with the rain continuing and a mix of cloudy skies. The sun's up at 25 minutes to 6 and expect light winds and rainy intervals throughout the day at its heaviest in the hours after noon. Highs on Sunday of 17 degrees.
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5: You make it shine, shine radio. Well, hello. It's yesterday once more, and a special show called Jamie's Jukebox.

Shuggy Otis and Strawberry Letter 23. George Johnson, who was dating Shuggy Otis's cousin, and Quincy Jones both loved that so much that the brothers Johnson also covered it. I'll dig that one out in future weeks. I'm Mark Simpson, this is Off The Record, where everything is on vinyl, and here's a vinyl record that was perhaps the first rap-style song to hit the mainstream. Debbie Harry and Chris Stein were inspired after their friend, Fab Five Freddy, took them to a rap event in the Bronx in 1978. This topped the charts all over the world and sold millions.

I have to tell you that a lot of the singles I'm playing today come from the collection of a wonderful radio presenter called Jamie Crick, someone that many of us listen to on one of the great independent local radio stations, County Sound in Guildford, and someone I also met when he was working on a national station in London. Jamie was also a big part of our Shine Radio story before he sadly died, but I know that he would be pleased that some of the fine records he collected have found a good home here. Like this one from Princess, and a great record from the French actress France Gall in tribute to Ella

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I'm not auditioning for a job on Eurovision, but I think the literal meaning is Ella had what it takes. Before that, you heard Princess, a great artist discovered by Stock Aitken and Waterman in the mid-80s. She was actually a session singer called Desiree Headslop, and she had three other hits as well as that one. Two from Nick Heyward now, one as a solo artist, and then with his band Haircut 100.

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2: Is this just a

Whistle Down the Wind and Nobody's Fool, both taken from the collection of Jamie Crick. Now, I've recently been talking to Paul Miller, a legend in broadcasting across the south of England for many, many years. Paul first met Jamie at college in Richmond-upon-Thames when they were teenagers. And he told me that when Jamie was living in Lavender Hill in South London, they would go to the specialist music stores and discover incredible soul and reggae releases. Here's Paul's all-time favourite track, which was one of those purchases, the self-titled album from Phyllis Harmon, the late singer, songwriter, and actress from Pennsylvania.

I'm Mark Simpson on Petersfield Shine Radio, and you're listening to Off the Record with vinyl singles from Jamie Crick's collection. And here's one that was closely associated with Prince and had some very well-received hits in the 90s. She was known as Martika.

Seeker's Kitchen. Now, from his second hit-packed album, Another Page, this is Christopher Cross, with help from industry titans Michael McDonald, Steve Gadd, and Steve Lukather.

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Outstanding. Christopher Cross and All Right and Red Box for America. It was always difficult to make an original sound, but I think Red Box definitely achieved that in the mid-80s with a great song called Lean On Me and that one for America. Here's another interesting one from the year before. It was a big hit in America and a one-hit wonder twice.

and emotion and obsession. When Jamie's partner took these records to the record store, they were in a very impressive large record box, which you could place next to you when you were in a studio or doing a road show. So we're going to be looking through that for more singles from XTC, Fine Young Cannibals, The Kane Gang, The Nick Straker Band, The Bluebells, and Aretha Franklin in the next hour. Towards the news, here's Hue and Cry.

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1: The Prime Minister says protesters have a responsibility to call out hateful chants at pro-Palestine marches. Our reporter Ben Monsey has more.
2: Sir Keir Starmer says people attending Gaza protests must challenge chants such as "Globalise the Intifada" following concerns over rising anti-Semitism after the Golders Green stabbing. The Prime Minister says he supports the right to protest but believes tougher action may be needed against certain phrases. It comes as the terror threat level in the UK has been raised to severe, meaning a terror attack is highly likely.
1: Extra police officers are being sent to patrol Southend. It's after two teenagers suffered knife wounds during a brawl involving 30 young people last night. Essex police say a 15-year-old boy has been arrested on suspicion of causing grievous bodily harm and remains in custody. Full-time Paralympic gold medalist and former Formula One driver Alex Zanardi has died at the age of 59. The Italian, who lost both legs in a 2001 racing crash, went on to achieve success in paracycling. Next, organs donated by an 8-year-old boy have saved 4 lives. Theo Kempthorne died suddenly in 2024 after suffering from brain damage. Gemma Kempthorne, Theo's mother, says conversations around organ donation need to be had by families.
3: So it's important to have those conversations. They're not the nicest conversations to have, but they just because you have a conversation about it doesn't mean to say that anything is going to happen. And in the darkest of times, organ donation there is, there can be some light.
1: A new cohort of stars have been announced for Celebrity Traitors. 21 contestants will enter the Scottish castle in the Highlands, including comedians Ramesh Ranganathan and James Acaster and actress Miranda Hart. The BBC say the show will be back on our screens this autumn. And we're set to see a mix of sunshine and showers over the bank holiday. The Met Office say there's a chance of some thundery showers. From Radio News Hub, I'm Lucy Gorman-Lee.
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6: Hello, I'm Theodora Lenny with local stories we've reported this week at Petersfield's Shine Radio. East Hants Council has a new chief executive. EHDC's chief executive, Jill Neller, has retired after 37 years in local government and has been replaced with Dawn Adey, who's been appointed the council's new chief executive. Dawn was previously appointed as the executive director of operations at the council. Mike Waddington has more.

0: that we were all hugely proud of. The new chief executive, Dawn Adey, was appointed at the April Council meeting, having previously worked for the fire service and at county and district levels of local government across Hampshire and Somerset.
1: And there have been lots of celebrations at the Petersfield Infant School. Last week, Shine Radio and the Rosemary Foundation visited the Petersfield Infant School to announce the winners of very excited children who helped decorate the window at the Rosemary Foundation with lots of artwork. The art was on display for 2 weeks before the judging commenced. We spoke to Shirley and Charlotte after the presentation.
2: Well, we thought it'd be lovely to have the children's artwork on there because this year we didn't have the Easter market that we normally have.
3: Every single child at the school contributed to the art competition, so we had 280 odd pictures to try and put up on our window and the walls around, which was no easy task. We had to rotate them quite a few times, but it was really lovely. It made a really cheerful, bright display for everybody.
2: Hopefully the children are very excited about winning and can go home and tell their parents. But it's been ever so lovely to do that, and it's the first time we've done it.
4: Petersfield's weather with Hector's, where gentlemen and now ladies can step out in style, whatever the weather.
5: Hello, this is me at Shine Radio and I'm here to bring you the weather. You can expect light rain showers and moderate winds overnight across the Petersfield, with a drop in the temperature to 11 degrees. Sunday, you can expect a similar day in terms of weather, with the rain continuing and a mix of cloudy skies. The sun's up at 25 minutes to 6 and expect light winds and rainy intervals throughout the day at its heaviest in the hours after noon. Highs on Sunday of 17 degrees.
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Welcome back to Off the Record on Petersfield Shine Radio. I'm Mark Simpson, and we've dedicated tonight's programme to Jamie Crick. So it's Jamie's Jukebox. That was The Fine Young Cannibals and Suspicious Mind. And like me, Jamie's taste was wide, so this one was also there. It's a bit crackly, but a classic from XTC.

I've called this show Jamie's Jukebox, as most of the tracks featured have come from a great Petersphere broadcaster's huge collection of singles. So thank you, Jamie Crick, and I hope your partner Tom in Haslemere and your friends and family will be happy that your collection is sounding so great on our airwaves. I met Jamie in the studios that belonged to a radio network that was once the home to the late, great Kenny Everett for most of his career. And Ev, as he was known, used to play this one a lot. So no surprise to find it in Jamie's

Nick Straker Band at A Walk in the Park. Like all great radio presenters, Jamie wrote little notes on the plain sleeves of the singles with the artist and the title, followed by a date, how long it lasts, and what sort of ending it has, whether it's a hard ending, a soft ending, or the record fades. And sometimes there's a chart position. Invaluable info for music fans, especially in the days before the internet. We had very similar taste, as I loved this one from the Bluebells.

Now, I should say I've played quite a few of Jamie's singles in previous off-the-record shows like Level 42, The Jam, George Michael, Depeche Mode, EMF, Prince, UB40, Electronic, The Piranhas, The B-52s, and many others. But here's one I haven't had time to play yet, from 1982, from a band formed in Durham.

The Cain Gang and Motortown. Now, I think this was a single that worked wonders for both parties early in their careers. Bananarama and Fun Boy 3. Followed by a really interesting hit from a band who I think hailed from Australia.

ain't what you do, it's the way that you do it. And Flash and the Pan, Waiting for a Train. Here's one that I know Jo Grey loves to play in I Believe in Miracles. 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

I'm Mark Simpson. I always get Gwen Guthrie muddled up with Gwen Dickey, who was the lead singer of Rolls Royce. Gwen, bizarrely, ended up being my neighbour when I lived in West London. Here's the other Gwen, though, from New Jersey, who sang backing vocals for Aretha Franklin, Billy Joel, Stevie Wonder, Pete Tosh, and Madonna, amongst others. And she also wrote songs made famous by Benny King, Sister Sledge, and Rebecca.

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1: and collectibles.

Gwen Guthrie and Aretha, of course, from 1985, with help from Clarence Clemons of the E Street Band. Now, this was a great idea. Childhood friends who had very famous parents, who were the driving forces behind the Beach Boys, the Honeys and the Mamas and the Papas, all got together. And, of course, they had stunning voices. Wilson Phillips.

I'm Mark Simpson on Petersfield Shine Radio, and I have to say that finding Jamie's collection was wonderful because we both started in radio around the same time. Sadly, I gave most of my singles away as I thought CDs were the future, so I've literally replaced all of my favourites. And I know that Jamie, like the late Roger Scott, was in radio because he wanted to share his music and play things that people would love hearing, not because they were safe choices or predictable or because of outside pressure. He revelled in sharing his record player with the biggest speaker in the world to all kindred spirits. So here's a huge chart hit for Foreigner from their fifth album, Agent Provocateur, in 1984. And then we'll hear Fiction Factory. Originally a ska band from Perth, they had a big synth-based hit. You might have seen them reformed at things like Rewind Festival in recent years.

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0: I'm Mark Simpson. I hope you've enjoyed this journey through just some of Jamie's Jukebox. Please join me, same time, same place, next week for a return to Record Store Day with rarities from Blur, Jeff Buckley, Roxy Music, Paul Weller, Mark Ronson and Ray. Plus, we pay tribute to Moira Brennan from Clannad, and Andy from Vinyl Revival has some beautiful Steely Dan. Now, I love it when a band take a completely different direction. Although the Ra Band wasn't really a band in the conventional sense, Richard Anthony Hewson had worked with the Beatles, the Bee Gees, James Taylor, Art Garfunkel, Carly Simon, Fleetwood Mac and Chris Rea on some of their most famous songs. But he also recorded his own stuff as the Ra Band. The Crunch in 1977 was followed by this, in which he enlisted his wife Liz 8 years later.
1: Good evening. This is the Intergalactic Operator. Can I help you?
2: Yes. I'm trying to reach Flight Commander P.R. Johnson on Mars Flight 247.
1: Very well. Hold on, please. You're through.
2: Thank you, Operator.

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1: The Prime Minister has urged tougher action over menstruation. Ben Monse has the details.
2: Sir Keir Starmer has called for stronger action over chants used at some Gaza marches, including Globalise the Intifada, but stopped short of backing a full ban on protests. The UK threat terror level has been raised to severe following the Golders Green attack on Wednesday, in which two Jewish men were stabbed. He said demonstrators should question their participation if such slogans are heard, and suggested he was in favour of further powers to help police demonstrations.
1: Extra police are being sent to Southend after two teenagers suffered knife wounds during a brawl involving 30 young people. Essex police say they were called to the Seaside's High Street last night. A 15-year-old boy has been arrested on suspicion of causing grievous bodily harm and remains in custody. Comedian Peter Kay was ushered off stage last night after police found a suspected suspicious bag in the venue.
3: Ladies and gentlemen, due to unforeseen circumstances, we are going to have to stop the show.
1: That's what audiences heard about 45 minutes into the gig at Birmingham's Utilita Arena, and the crowd was then evacuated. Police say a 19-year-old man has been arrested on suspicion of a bomb hoax offence and remains in custody. Next, a new picture of Princess Charlotte has been shared to celebrate her 11th birthday. The Prince and Princess of Wales posted the pic, which shows Charlotte walking through a field of daisies on social media. The next bunch of celebrities to enter the Traitor's Castle have been announced. 21 famous faces will travel to the Scottish Highlands, including actors Michael Sheen and Ross Kemp, and Love Island presenter Maya Jama. The BBC say the show will be back on our screens this autumn. And Ryan Reynolds says he's completely gutted that Wrexham have missed out on the Championship playoffs. The actor is co-owner of the football club, who faced a draw against Middlesbrough. From Radio News Hub, I'm Lucy Gormanley.
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5: Hello, I'm Theodora Lenny with local stories we've reported this week at Petersfield's Shine Radio. Police appeal for information after an indecent exposure incident in Petersfield. Police are appealing for witnesses following an incident of indecent exposure in Petersfield. The incident is reported to have taken place on Grange Road near the junction with Borough Grove between 2 p.m. and 2:05 p.m. on Sunday the 12th of April. Officers say an unknown man allegedly exposed himself to two women who were accompanied by two children at the time. The man the police would like to speak to is described as white, aged between 35 and 40 years old, around 5 feet 8 inches tall, and of a large build. He was reportedly wearing a black cap and camel-coloured trousers.

0: via Crime Stoppers on 0800 555 111. Headley unveils its new pavilion in a major community boost. Headley Parish Council will open its newly graded £1.5 million pavilion on May the 4th. It features improved sports facilities and community spaces. The launch event includes local clubs along with a formal ceremony to officially open the facility. This ends many years of investment and community collaboration. Shine Radio spoke to Councillor Deborah Chamberlain.
1: We had to give ourselves a target, if you like, to get the building ready. So we picked Monday the 4th of May, which of course is a bank holiday, as an opportunity for anybody in the local area and all the sports clubs to get a proper look at the place. So we're opening at 11 o'clock and it'll run till 3 o'clock. And the whole event is being combined with a fairly regular event run by others in the village. Here's Headley. So there'll be up to 30 stalls. We're hoping to have the bar open in the new pavilion so people can actually see what it's capable of doing. I believe we're hoping the WI is going to attend to do their usual tea and cake.
0: East Hants Council has a new chief executive. EHDC's chief executive, Jill Neller, has retired after 37 years in local government and has been replaced with Dawn Aidy, who's been appointed the council's new chief executive. Dawn was previously appointed as the executive director of operations at the council. Mike Waddington has more.
2: Jill Neller has been chief executive at EHDC since 2019, having worked for the council for 21 years, and went on to radically transform the way the council operates, including its move to a greener headquarters, delivering two new leisure centres in the district and receiving a highly positive peer review. Councillor Richard Millard, the leader, said Jill has been an absolutely first-class chief executive. She fundamentally transformed the organisation to something that we are all hugely proud of. The new chief executive, Dawn Aidy, was appointed at the April Council meeting, having previously worked for the fire service and at county and district levels of local government across Hampshire and Somerset.
0: And there have been lots of celebrations at the Petersfield Infant School. Last week, Shine Radio and the Rosemary Foundation visited the Petersfield Infant School to announce the winners of very excited children who helped decorate the window at the Rosemary Foundation with lots of artwork. The art was on display for 2 weeks before the judging commenced. We spoke to Shirley and Charlotte after the presentation.
3: Well, we thought it'd be lovely to have the children's artwork on there because this year we didn't have the Easter market that we normally have.
4: Every single child at the school contributed to the art competition, so we had 280 odd pictures to try and put up on our window and the walls around, which was no easy task. We had to rotate them quite a few times, but it was really lovely. It made a really cheerful, bright display for everybody.
3: Hopefully the children are very excited about winning and can go home and tell their parents. But it's been ever so lovely to do that, and it's the first time we've done it.
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6: Hello, this is me at Shine Radio and I'm here to bring you the weather. You can expect light rain showers and moderate winds overnight across the Petersfield, with a drop in the temperature to 11 degrees. Sunday, you can expect a similar day in terms of weather, with the rain continuing and a mix of cloudy skies. The sun's up at 25 minutes to 6 and expect light winds and rainy intervals throughout the day at its heaviest in the hours after noon. Highs on Sunday of 17 degrees.
5: 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We are incredible. We are Shine Radio. 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
7: Good evening and happy weekend. It's my favourite time of the week. You're here with me, Jo Gray, and it's Miracles. So get your dancing shoes ready for a great selection of disco, soul, and quite a bit of funk, which I hope will rock your boat. So I don't think that track's on this evening's playlist. You'll have to listen and find out.

0: 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But are you really listening? There will be a quiz after the show.
1: I've been out here walking and talking to myself for about 4 hours now. Love is really a hurting thing.
2: Hey, man, what's happening?
1: Hey, brother, what's going on? All right. He's got his woman over there.
2: Yeah, how's he doing? Okay?
1: But my eyes at home. What time is it? Damn, it's 12:45. I think I'm gonna walk up here and see what's going on up here at this discotheque. There's always something going on in there. What becomes of a broken heart?

0: up here. One ticket, please. Lord, mercy, everybody's here.
1: Hey, what's going on, man?
0: Yeah.
1: She's at home.
0: Yeah, she's at home.

there, Upside Down, which actually I was earlier today. I was doing a dump run at the recycling centre in Petersfield, and I caught my crook on one of the metal stairs going up to the big skips, and I landed on my knees. Really hurts, but I'm okay. I'm just very, very clumsy. So yeah, I was upside down for a bit too.

I hope you've been having a nice weekend. There's a new craft market in the Folly today. I think it's a monthly event. And of course, there are some really nice small independent businesses in there tucked away. So do pop in next time you're in Petersfield. Anyway, let's get on with the show.

Next, I've lined up a real classic disco funk song by Chicago from back in 1979. It's apparently about urban street life with themes of fighting despair and street survival. Luckily, it's not like that here.

If you've just joined us, this is Jo Gray and you're listening to Mirables. We have another couple of hours of some great hits from yesteryear, so do stay tuned. And why not get up and have a boogie and dance like no one is seeing, which in my case, luckily they're not.

jumpsuits, bell bottoms, car coats, corduroys, all compulsory clothing you must wear when listening to I Believe in Mirables on Shine Radio. It's the law.

I've dusted off the Daz Band from 1984. Let it all blow. Well, it has been a bit gusty here in the Petersphere. The weather's a bit changeable at the moment, but I have no idea what they're actually singing about. Maybe it's about blowing out birthday candles or something. I don't know. Any ideas? Drop me a line. In the meantime, enjoy the track.

We're moving on from George McRae in the 1970s, who can't leave you alone, onto the 1980s and a big hit for Amy Stewart, Friends. And if you've got any friends that you'd love to give a shout out to, or you know they've got a favourite disco hit that they would love to hear, do get in touch through the Shine Radio website, and I'll see what I can do.

0: 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We are incredible. We are Shine Radio. 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
1: I've heard people say that too much of anything is not good for you, baby. But I don't know about that. There's many times that we've loved and we've shared love and made love. It doesn't seem to me like it's

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I think this probably was their first hit. And I do wonder what memories it'll bring back to you. That's the joy of music. It brings back experiences that we had. Some would say in better times. I would love to go back. What about you?

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2: 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No.

have had, if not from the original days when it was playing on the radio, but rather a lot in recent years from a TV advert, which to me has kind of ruined it a bit. And I don't know if the advertising's worked because I love the song, but I can't remember what they were trying to sell.

I had a late request last week to squeeze this tune into the show, but I didn't have time. So I'm playing it specially for you, Fran. Francesca, I know this is your favourite tune, and I think it may have jinxed the weather because it was nice and sunny when you asked for it, and it certainly isn't at the moment. But I hope it

remember this next song really well. It's from 1986 and it was a big hit. It used to raise a lot of questions as to what it was about, but we still loved it. Here's Jermaine Stewart.

Believe. Believe in the holy trinity of soul, funk, and disco. I believe in Mirables. 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

Now we've got Sherelle and Alexander O'Neill coming up next. And I nearly called them Mr. and Mrs., but I'm glad I checked. Apparently, they're not married. They're musical partners and friends. So I'm glad I didn't get that wrong. Here's Saturday Love. And I hope you are loving your Saturday.

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It's Olive the dog. 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And I hope you're still awake and you're still with me. I am Jo Gray. I'll be back the same time, same place next week. I hope you have a good week. I've had a great one this week. I've got a new friend, Philip. And that's what life should be about, friendship. Amazing hairdo as well. I'm so, so pleased. He's in the Folly too. A mini hair salon for one called Lavish. In fact, I should interview him for Shine Radio and hear all about his story, because we do love to support local independent business. In the meantime, have a good week, stay safe and be kind.

0: Thank you for the classic soul, funk and disco in I Believe in Miracles. Now, why not put your general knowledge to the test here at Petersfield's Shine Radio with two rounds of questions. There's the never-ending quiz and there's also an Ian's International song from somewhere around the world. It's all on the way in the Brighter Minds quiz with me, Ian Crossman, coming right up after the news.
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2: The Prime Minister says protesters have a responsibility to call out hateful chants at pro-Palestine marches. Our reporter Ben Monse has more.
3: Sir Keir Starmer says people attending Gaza protests must challenge chants such as globalise the Intifada following concerns over rising anti-Semitism after the Golders Green stabbing. The Prime Minister says he supports the right to protest but believes tougher action may be needed against certain phrases. It comes as the terror threat level in the UK has been raised to severe, meaning a terror attack is highly likely.
2: The Met Police say four people are in hospital with gunshot wounds after an incident in South London. Shots were fired from a vehicle in Brixton in the early hours of Saturday morning. A 25-year-old man remains in a life-threatening condition. Extra police are being sent to Southend after two teenagers suffered knife wounds during a brawl involving 30 young people. Essex police say they were called to the Seaside's High Street on Friday night. A 15-year-old boy has been arrested on suspicion of causing grievous bodily harm and remains in custody. Organs donated by an 8-year-old boy have saved four lives. Theo Kempthorne died suddenly in 2024 after suffering from brain damage. Gemma Kempthorne, Theo's mother, says conversations about organ donation need to be had by families.
4: So it's important to have those conversations, and they're not the best conversations to have, but they just because you have a conversation about it doesn't mean to say that anything is going to happen. And in the darkest of times, organ donation there can be some light.
2: A new picture of Princess Charlotte has been shared to celebrate her 11th birthday. The Prince and Princess of Wales posted the pic, which shows Charlotte walking in a field of daisies, on social media. And the next bunch of celebrities to enter the Traitor's Castle have been announced. 21 famous faces will travel to the Scottish Highlands. From Radio News Hub, I'm Lucy Gorman-Lee.
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7: Hello, this is me at Shine Radio and I'm here to bring you the weather. You can expect light rain showers and moderate winds overnight across the Petersphere, with a drop in the temperature to 11 degrees. Sunday, you can expect a similar day in terms of weather, with the rain continuing and a mix of cloudy skies. The sun's up at 25 minutes to 6 and expect light winds and rainy intervals throughout the day at its heaviest in the hours after noon. Highs on Sunday of 17 degrees.
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0: Hello there. Yes, it is quiz time. It is the 350th edition of the Brighter Minds Quiz. Welcome along to the show. 2 hours of quiz questions, great music. Ian's International comes from France, and we've the never-ending quiz as well. Lots to pack in, as always, from now until 11 o'clock, and we're going to kick off this very special show with a song that was first released 40 years ago this week, and it peaked at number 5 in the UK singles chart back in June of 1986, and it's from Robert Palmer. Good evening.
8: Hello, I'm Madeleine from Petersfield.
9: You make it shine.
8: Shine, right?

Hello there, good evening, and welcome along to a very special edition of the Brighter Minds Quiz. Well, special in that it is the 350th edition of the show. Can you believe that? Because I know I can't. But what have I got lined up for you tonight? Well, it's pretty much the same as I've had in the previous 349 editions of the show. There will be two rounds of questions for you to have a go at tonight. There'll be one in each hour, and each round will contain just the five questions. I'll give you plenty of time to have a little think about what your answers to those questions could be before I reveal the answers to you towards the end of the hour, and you can see just how well you've done. And of course, throughout the show, there'll be plenty more great music for you to enjoy as well. So why don't you, as always, sit back and relax. Go on, pour yourself a drink of something you fancy. Play along with the quiz and see how well you can do. Remember, it's all just a little bit of fun. Just because it's the 350th, there are no prizes to be won. Sorry about that. We just don't have the budget for that. It's simply a chance for you to pit your wits against family and friends and to test your general knowledge. Now, you're always welcome to get in touch with me to let me know how you're getting on, and I'll give you all of the contact details for that, as if you didn't know them, a little bit later on. So what about our first category for this evening? It is a general knowledge round coming up for the first hour tonight. So questions on anything and everything. Those will be here very shortly. But as always, let's start you off with a little warm-up question, which tonight for the 350th show is this. What Benjamin Britten opera is set in the Napoleonic Wars? So that question again is, what Benjamin Britten opera is set in the Napoleonic Wars? Well, I'll let you know which opera that is very shortly, and then we'll get on to our first set of general knowledge questions. But let's have some more music, and here's a song that is back in the charts, and if it's a bit familiar to you, it did first make its way into the charts 24 years ago, back in 2002. It's an Italian house music group called Milky. And the song is called Just the Way You Are, and it reached a peak, I'm just trying to find, I think it reached a peak of number 14 in the UK singles chart back in 2002. Yes, it did. I've just checked. But it actually has now got as high as number 8 this time around. It's now around about number 15, but it's got as high as number 8 this year. Why? Well, it's that old TikTok again, isn't it? Someone somewhere put it on a TikTok video and it became a bit viral. So it's made its way back in the charts. So maybe it's taking you back to 2002. Maybe you're thinking this is a really current song. But here they are, Milky and Just the Way You Are.

0: Now, it is International Guide Dog Day this week on Wednesday, the 29th of April. And to mark that, we have a special bonus edition of our wonderful podcast, Dogs with Jobs, where we have interviews with various people from all over the world. There's someone from Brisbane in Australia, someone from Washington State in the USA, someone from Brussels, someone from the UK. And they're all talking about, obviously, their use of guide dogs. And the interviewer is none other than our very own John Wellsman, who is also in his side job is the co-producer of our podcast Dogs with Jobs. So that's a very special edition of Dogs with Jobs, which you can catch to commemorate International Guide Dog Day on the 29th of April. That is available now on our website, and of course you can listen to Dogs with Jobs at various times during the week here on Shine Radio, for example on Fridays at 9 o'clock or early Sunday morning at 7 a.m. And various other times as well, or as always just head to our website shineradio.uk and follow the links to Dogs with Jobs. And so wishing everyone with a guide dog a very happy International Guide Dog Day for Wednesday, the 29th of April. This is the Brighter Minds Quiz with me, Ian Crossman, and I started you off tonight, as I always do, with a little warm-up question, which tonight was this. What Benjamin Britten opera is set in the Napoleonic Wars? And that opera is Billy Budd. So well done if you got Billy Budd as the answer to that one. And if you did, will you know the answer to any of these questions? Just having a look, there are no opera questions in these, but it is a mixed bag of general knowledge questions. So let's see how you do with these. Good luck with these five general knowledge questions. Question number one. Which singer's real name was Eleonora Fagan? Question number two. On which British island is Sumburgh Head? Question number three. What is the surname of Amyas, hero of Kingsley's Westward Ho? Question number four. The flag of Bosnia-Herzegovina has what main colour? And question number five. Who wrote the two collections of poems entitled A Boy's Will and North of Boston? So there you go. There's a bit of poetry and, well, a singer, a flag, and an island. All sorts of things to find out there. Well, I'll give you, of course, the standard 30 minutes or so to have a little think about what your answers could be to those questions before we find out what the answers are and what your score is. And in that time, there's going to be plenty more great music. Ian's International is coming up shortly, where we are heading off to a very well-known English song performed by a very well-known French singer. He's on the way after we've heard a couple more songs, the first of which is from Queen and David Bowie. They are here next.
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0: Aerosmith, and I don't want to miss a thing. I certainly don't. And talking of not wanting to miss things, you certainly wouldn't want to miss this. 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
0: Yes, so we're going to hear from Laurent Voulzy tonight, who is a massive star in France and has been since the 1970s. His career has been going a good 50-odd years or so, and it's still going even to this day. He is performing in venues all over France, Belgium and Switzerland at various points this year. But he does actually, as far as I know still, live in Hazelmere, just up the road from us, and he has, in fact, even performed in Petersfield. I was very lucky enough to hear him perform one of his songs at a very small venue once in Petersfield. But that may seem nothing to you, but it's a massive deal because he is huge in France. He is also a huge fan of English music. It's partly why he moved to England, but also explains why he then released an album of covers, which was called La Septième Vague, 20 years ago now, and it did go all the way to number one in France, this album, and I'm going to play you one of the songs from the album. So it's a song that you will be very familiar with. This was a hit for the Swiss band called Double, Captain of Our Heart, back in the 1980s, and this is the version performed by Laurent Voulzy, a massive French singer, on his covers album from 20 years ago. Enjoy.

0: the USA, Michael Jackson and Rock With You. And before him, we heard all the way from France, via Hazelmere, Laurent Voulzy with his song, or his version of the song, The Captain of My Heart, for this week's Ian's International. I hope you enjoyed that. Now, Hazelmere artists will qualify for the local showcase. I'm not sure Laurent Voulzy necessarily would qualify, but you never know. But yes, we have all sorts of local artists from all around the Petersphere and a bit further afield on our show, The Local Showcase, where Mandy P champions all sorts of local artists, singers and musicians. And in the latest edition of her show, she's got songs from the likes of Bemis, I have no idea how I'm supposed to pronounce that, Marley Blandford, that's easier to say, and Jordan Mills featuring It's Who. Well, I hope Jordan Mills knows who he's featuring in his song, because I don't, other than it's called It's Who. But anyway, to find out more, why not listen to Mandy P on The Local Showcase? She's here every Thursday night at 9 and Monday nights at 7 on Petersfield's Shine Radio. This is the Brighter Minds Quiz with me, Ian Crossman, and in this hour, I'm asking you these five general knowledge questions. Question number one, which singer's real name was Eleonora Fagan? Question number two, on which British island is Sumburgh Head? Question number three, what is the surname of Amyas, hero of Kingsley's Westward Ho? Question number four, the flag of Bosnia-Herzegovina has what main colour? And question number five, who wrote the two collections of poems entitled A Boy's Will and North of Boston? Now, if you want to get in touch with me to let me know how you're getting on with tonight's quiz on this very special 350th edition of the show, or indeed you'd like to request a mention for a future show, well, why not get in touch with me? I'd love to hear from you. You can phone or WhatsApp me, but the number's the same for both. It is Petersfield 555 500. That's 01730 555 500. Or you can always email me on team@shineradio.uk. Now, it's not too long to go before we find out the answers to our general knowledge questions. In fact, we'll be hearing those after just one more song, which is from the brilliant George Michael. And he is here next.
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6: Yeah.

brilliant George Michael and Careless Whisper. This is the Brighter Minds quiz here on Petersfield Shine Radio, and it is now time that we found out the answers to our first set of questions, which is a general knowledge round of questions. How are you feeling about these answers? Are you feeling confident in any way? Are you hopeful of a high score, maybe even that elusive 5 out of 5? There are a couple of tricky ones in here, I think, so we'll see how you did. So first of all, I asked you, which singer's real name was Eleonora Fagan? That was Billie Holiday. Now, Fagan was her mother's maiden name, and she took the name Billie for her stage name from a favourite movie actress, Billie Dove. And then Holiday was the stage name of her father, who was also a professional musician. And that's how she came up with the name Billie Holiday. Question number two, on which British island is Sumburgh Head? That is on mainland Shetland. So I think the island is actually called Mainland, which is a bit bizarre, and it's off the mainland. But anyway, it's the main Shetland island. So if you got the idea of Shetlands, then yes, you can just give yourself a mark. Sumburgh Head is an imposing and prominent spur of rock at the southernmost point of mainland Shetland, where the Atlantic meets the North Sea, and it is 26 miles south of the Shetland capital, Lerwick. Question number three, what is the surname of Amyas, hero of Kingsley's Westward Ho? That is Lee. So Amyas Lee was an unruly child who, as a young man, follows Sir Francis Drake to sea and sails to the Caribbean in pursuit of gold and glory. Question number four, the flag of Bosnia-Herzegovina has what main colour? It is blue. Now, its previous flag, main colour, was actually white, and I noticed that a lot of football fans at the recent match they played against Wales were flying that flag. And I dug a bit deeper and saw that a lot of football fans still prefer to fly that particular flag. But the current Bosnian flag is actually mainly blue. It also contains a yellow triangle and some white.

stars. And question number five was, who wrote the two collections of poems entitled A Boy's Will and North of Boston? That was Robert Frost. Those were his first two collections of poetry published while he was living in England. He was an American poet in 1913 and 1914. So there we go. Those were the five answers we were looking for. How did you do? Did you manage to get that elusive 5 out of 5? Well, very well done if you did. But if not, hopefully you got a fairly decent score and you may be able to improve or match your score in the next round of questions, which is a bit more specialist, coming up in the next hour of tonight's show, the 350th edition of the Brighter Minds quiz, I might add. And of course, in the next hour, we'll also have the return of the never-ending quiz, where tonight it's all about a city that is not too far away from us here in the Petersphere. And of course, there'll be plenty more great music for you to enjoy from the likes of Ace of Base, Alex Warren and Paul McCartney and Wings, and many, many more. So do stay with me after the news at 10 for some more fun quizzing on the Brighter Minds quiz.

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1: Four people have been taken to hospital with gunshot wounds after shots were fired from a vehicle in South London. Police say they were called to Cold Harbour Lane in Brixton in the early hours of Saturday. A 25-year-old man remains in a life-threatening condition. Extra police officers are being sent to patrol Southend. It's after two teenagers suffered knife wounds during a brawl involving 30 young people on Friday. Essex police say a 15-year-old boy has been arrested on suspicion of causing grievous bodily harm and remains in custody. Organs donated by an 8-year-old boy have saved four lives. Theo Kempthorne was born with a brain condition and died in 2024 from brain damage. His mother, Gemma Kempthorne, wants to honour Theo through her activism.
2: For me, personally, it's not helped grief. I'm not going to sit here and say it's helped grief in any way. However, I know there's people out there who are able to make memories now because of Theo. My goal now is to keep Theo's name alive.
1: It's the 100-year anniversary of the five-day week. New research from Henley Business School has shown that introducing a longer weekend will increase productivity at work. Dr. Rita Fontina says that a four-day week may improve gender inequalities.
3: When men have a four-day week and they are in a household with children, they tend to be more involved as fathers. Usually it's women who require part-time work and that requires a pay cut. Women would not be penalized by pay cuts.
1: A new cohort of stars have been announced for Celebrity Traitors. 21 contestants will enter the Scottish castle in the Highlands, including comedians Ramesh Ranganathan and James Acaster and actress Miranda Hart. The BBC say the show will be back on our screens this autumn. And the Rolling Stones are back. The band have announced their upcoming music project will be called Foreign Tongues. From Radio News Hub, I'm Lucy Gorman-Lee.
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5: Thank you for the weather forecast there. Yes, here we are into hour two of tonight's Brighter Minds Quiz with another set of questions coming up for you on a very specific topic for this hour. And very shortly, we'll have the return of the never-ending quiz, which revolves tonight all around a city that is not too far away from us here in the Petersphere. But let's start the hour off with some more music and London Beat. I think they've been thinking about you.
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Face of Bass and All That She Wants on Petersfield's Shine Radio. This is the Brighter Minds quiz, and it is now that time of the evening, I think, where we did this.

Oh, yes, what an introduction to the never-ending quiz. That is brilliant stuff. Yes, so I'm asking you a question tonight, which has come somehow from the answer to last week's question, and then tonight's answer will go on to create a new question for next time around. So where did we get to last time? Well, I asked you this question. David Peach played for which team in the FA Cup final in 1976? And that was, of course, Southampton. And they tried so valiantly to get back to the FA Cup final 50 years on from that amazing victory in 1976, and were just unfortunately beaten by Manchester City at the last in the semi-final this weekend. So there we go. But anyway, that's by the by. The answer was Southampton. So from that answer, here is a new question for this week, which is: Southampton lies at the confluence of which two rivers? So that question again is: Southampton lies at the confluence of which two rivers? And whichever rivers they are, one of them, I'm sure, rather than both of them, will form a new question for next time around. And I'm not sure when the next time around will be, because I think we're going to have a repeat show next week, possibly even the week after. But in, let's say, 2 to 3 weeks' time, we'll pick up again the threads from the two rivers in Southampton and come up with a new question. But if you want to be the person to come up with that question, well, why not get in touch with me? Let me know what the answer is to this week's question, and then give me a new answer, a new question based on that answer, even if I can get it right. And then you can do that by emailing me on team@shineradio.uk, or you can phone or WhatsApp me, but the number's the same for both. It is Petersfield 555 500. That's 01730 555 500. And say, we'll pick that up in 2 or 3 weeks' time. And but back to tonight, and I have a new set of questions coming up for you in this hour, all on the subject of military. Yes, five questions coming up, all to do with the military, the army, battles, things like that. So see how you do with those. Five military questions, they are coming up very shortly here on the Brighter Minds quiz. It's the 350th.

0: Alex Warren and Ordinary on Petersfield Shine Radio. This is the 350th edition of the Brighter Minds Quiz here at Petersfield Shine Radio. Yes, thank you for joining me on this very special edition. I can't believe it, 350 shows I've done. It is incredible. Anyway, it's just another ordinary show. It just happens to be the 350th edition of it. And to celebrate that, somehow, I have a new set of questions for you, all on the subject of the military. So here we go. Good luck with these five military questions. See how you do with these. Question number one. Which rank is higher in the British Army, corporal or sergeant? Question number two. Which famous general wrote The Art of War? Question number three. What was Field Marshal Montgomery's first name? Question number four. Gettysburg was a battle in which conflict? And question number five. The Battle of Agincourt was part of which war? So there we go. Two battles, a field marshal's name, a famous general who wrote a famous book, apparently, and some ranks. So five questions for you to have a little think about, and I'll give you plenty of time to have your little think and a little mulling over of what your answers could be. Shall we say about 30 minutes, and I'll come back with the answers then. But in that time, I'll still be here, and I'm going to be continuing to play all sorts of great music for you. Paul McCartney and Wings will be here shortly after we've heard from UB40 featuring Chrissy Hynde. They are here next.
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Pittsfield, Shine Radio. This is the Brighter Minds quiz. Now, I mentioned earlier in the never-ending quiz part of the show, Southampton, and of course it's 50 years since they won the FA Cup back in 1976, and they came so close but didn't quite manage to get to the final this year, just losing out to Manchester City in the semi-final this weekend. But talking of another football team, Coventry City fans are very happy because their team has won promotion back to the Premier League after quite a few years out, winning, I think they won the championship title, haven't they? Possibly. And one of the most famous Coventry City fans is actually Tom Grennan. So he's been celebrating a lot, and he's even received a call from Coventry City manager Frank Lampard, who was rather excited, just phoned up Tom Grennan and said, we did it. So here is Tom Grennan, the very excited and excitable Coventry City fan.

0: Petersfield's Shine Radio, the home of our regular magazine programme, The Peapod, where we go out and about in the local area, meeting all sorts of local people and hearing local voices. And for the latest edition of the programme, we have gone right into the centre of Petersfield at the monthly farmers market. It was a beautiful, if blustery, morning at the market, where there was a real buzz, as always, with stalls setting up, shoppers arriving, and plenty of delicious local produce to discover. Why not tune in to hear Phil and Laura as they met all of the locals, market stall holders and visitors to the market, saying why they love coming to the farmers market. So that's the basis of the latest edition of the Peapod. You can catch that here on Petersfield Shine Radio Friday nights at 10 or Sunday afternoons at 5, and plenty of other times as well. Or you can just head to our website, shineradio.uk, and follow the links to the Peapod. This is the Brighter Minds quiz from Petersfield Shine Radio with me, Ian Crossman, and in this hour of tonight's show, which is, I might add, the 350th edition, I might have said that once or twice before, I am asking you these five questions on the subject of military. Question number one, which rank is higher in the British Army, corporal or sergeant? Question number two, which famous general wrote The Art of War? Question number three, what was Field Marshal Montgomery's first name? Question number four, Gettysburg was a battle in which conflict? And question number five, the Battle of Agincourt was part of which war? So there we go. Not too long to go now before we find out the answers to our second set of questions tonight on this 350th edition of the show, all on the subject of military. A couple of more great tunes to play for you before we get to answer time. John Legend, a different kind of legend. John Legend will be here shortly after we've heard from Starship, and they are here next.
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Bittersfield's Shrine Radio. This is the 350th edition of the Brighter Minds Quiz. Thank you ever so much for being there with me on this very special occasion. It is just kind of like any other show, I know, but still worth marking that it is the 350th time we've done this little old quiz. And it is now answer time to see just how well you've done on this 350th show with the second set of questions I've been asking you tonight, all on the subject of the military. So are you feeling confident of a high score here, or are you more likely to be getting a court-martial? Hopefully not. Here we go. Here are the answers I was looking for. First of all, I asked you which rank is higher in the British Army, corporal or sergeant? A nice easy starter, or if not, maybe just a 50-50 guess. The answer is, of course, a sergeant. A sergeant has three stripes, and a corporal has two stripes. They're both NCOs, non-commissioned officers. Question number two, which famous general wrote The Art of War? That was, of course, Sun Tzu. Now, this book, The Art of War, was written in roughly the 5th century BCE, but it remains one of the most influential works on strategy of all time and has shaped both East Asian and Western military theory and thinking right up to the modern day. Question number three, what was Field Marshal Montgomery's first name? That was Bernard. Great name, Bernard. He was affectionately known as Monty, and he commanded the Allies in North Africa and in the subsequent invasions of Italy and Normandy. Question number four. Gettysburg was a battle in which conflict? That was the American Civil War. It is widely considered to be the turning point of the war, leading to an ultimate victory of the Union and the preservation of the nation. And question number five, the Battle of Agincourt was part of which war? That was part of the Hundred Years' War. And the English army, led by King Henry V, famously achieved victory at the Battle of Agincourt in spite of the numerical superiority of its opponent, the French, in this battle, which took place in the north of France. So there you go. Those were the five answers we're looking for. How did you do with those military questions? Did you get that elusive 5 out of 5? Or were you maybe somewhere close? Well, if you want to get in touch with me to let me know how you got on with tonight's quiz, or you'd like to request a mention on a future show, or indeed you'd like to set the next never-ending quiz question, which has to come from the answer to this week's question, which is, I remind you, Southampton lies at the confluence of which two rivers? Well, for any, or indeed all of those reasons, you can email me on team@shineradio.uk, or you can phone or WhatsApp me, but the number's the same for both. It is Petersfield 555 500. That's 1730 555 500. That is just about it for this week's edition of the Brighter Minds Quiz, the 350th edition, no less. But Late Night Love will be here after the news at 11 o'clock with another 2 hours of glorious love songs to keep you going through the night, well, for the next 2 hours at least. But thank you for listening to the show and for playing along with tonight's quiz. Now, I'm not sure when I'll be back with a new quiz. It may be in 2 weeks, maybe in 3 weeks' time, but there'll be repeat broadcasts of shows you may have missed in the meantime. So I will be back in some shape or form in this time next week, 9 o'clock, for some more fun quizzing on the Brighter Minds Quiz. But do join me then, and whenever I can make it again, at the same time, 9 o'clock, here on Petersfield Shrine Radio. So do, in that time, please do stay safe. Have a great week or two, and stay with us here on Petersfield Shrine Radio. Until next time, all the best, and take care.

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1: The Prime Minister says protesters have a responsibility to call out hateful chants at pro-Palestine marches. Our reporter Ben Monsey has more.
2: Sir Keir Starmer says people attending Gaza protests must challenge chants such as "Globalise the Intifada" following concerns over rising anti-Semitism after the Golders Green stabbing. The Prime Minister says he supports the right to protest but believes tougher action may be needed against certain phrases. It comes as the terror threat level in the UK has been raised to severe, meaning a terror attack is highly likely.
1: The Met Police say four people are in hospital with gunshot wounds after an incident in South London. Shots were fired from a vehicle in Brixton in the early hours of Saturday morning. A 25-year-old man remains in a life-threatening condition. Extra police are being sent to Southend after two teenagers suffered knife wounds during a brawl involving 30 young people. Essex police say they were called to the Seaside's High Street on Friday night. A 15-year-old boy has been arrested on suspicion of causing grievous bodily harm and remains in custody. Organs donated by an 8-year-old boy have saved four lives. Theo Kempthorne died suddenly in 2024 after suffering from brain damage. Gemma Kempthorne, Theo's mother, says conversations about organ donation need to be had by families.
3: So it's important to have those conversations, and they're not the best they're not the nicest conversations to have, but they just because you have a conversation about it doesn't mean to say that anything is going to happen. And in the darkest of times, organ donation there can be some light.
1: A new picture of Princess Charlotte has been shared to celebrate her 11th birthday. The Prince and Princess of Wales posted the pic, which shows Charlotte walking in a field of daisies, on social media. And the next bunch of celebrities to enter the Traitor's Castle have been announced. 21 famous faces will travel to the Scottish Highlands. From Radio News Hub, I'm Lucy Gorman-Lee.
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6: Here in Petersfield, calm and dry conditions are expected to continue on through the evening, with temperatures resting around 11 degrees by midnight. As we head into Monday and the start of the new week, with similar temperatures to Sunday, with lows of 8 and highs of 17 degrees Celsius, a mostly cloudy day is expected, starting off dry through the morning, but becoming by lunchtime potentially wetter, with rainfall expected in parts by the midday, which is forecast to become stronger through the afternoon and continue on through the rest of the evening and night.
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1: Four people have been taken to hospital with gunshot wounds after shots were fired from a vehicle in South London. Police say they were called to Cold Harbour Lane in Brixton in the early hours of Saturday. A 25-year-old man remains in a life-threatening condition. Extra police officers are being sent to patrol Southend. It's after two teenagers suffered knife wounds during a brawl involving 30 young people on Friday. Essex police say a 15-year-old boy has been arrested on suspicion of causing grievous bodily harm and remains in custody. Organs donated by an 8-year-old boy have saved four lives. Theo Kempthorne was born with a brain condition and died in 2024 from brain damage. His mother, Gemma Kempthorne, wants to honour Theo through her activism.
2: For me, personally, it's not helped grief. I'm not going to sit here and say it's helped me now because of Theo. And my year's name alive.
1: It's the 100-year anniversary of the five-day week. New research from Henley Business School has shown that introducing a longer weekend will increase productivity at work. Dr. Rita Fontina says that a four-day week may improve gender inequalities.
3: When men have a four-day week and they are in a household with children, they tend to be more involved as fathers. Usually it's women who require part-time work and that requires a pay cut. Women would not be penalized by pay cuts.
1: A new cohort of Stars of

0: been announced for Celebrity Traitors. 21 contestants will enter the Scottish castle in the Highlands, including comedians Ramesh Ranganathan and James Acaster and actress Miranda Hart. The BBC say the show will be back on our screens this autumn. And the Rolling Stones are back. The band have announced their upcoming music project will be called Foreign Tongues. From Radio News Hub, I'm Lucy Gorman-Lee.
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4: Here in Petersfield, calm and dry conditions are expected to continue on through the evening, with temperatures resting around 11 degrees by midnight. As we head into Monday and the start of the new week, with similar temperatures to Sunday, with lows of 8 and highs of 17 degrees Celsius, a mostly cloudy day is expected, starting off dry through the morning, but becoming by lunchtime potentially wetter, with rainfall expected in parts by the midday, which is forecast to become stronger through the afternoon and continue on through the rest of the evening and night.
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2: Nice hair, Hannah.
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1: The Prime Minister says protesters have a responsibility to call out hateful chants at pro-Palestine marches. Our reporter Ben Monse has more.
2: Sir Keir Starmer says people attending Gaza protests must challenge chants such as "globalise the Intifada" following concerns over rising anti-Semitism after the Golders Green stabbing. The Prime Minister says he supports the right to protest but believes tougher action may be needed against certain phrases. It comes as the terror threat level in the UK has been raised to severe, meaning a terror attack is highly likely.
1: The Met Police say four people are in hospital with gunshot wounds after an incident in South London. Shots were fired from a vehicle in Brixton in the early hours of Saturday morning. A 25-year-old man remains in a life-threatening condition. Extra police are being sent to Southend after two teenagers suffered knife wounds during a brawl involving 30 young people. Essex police say they were called to the Seaside's High Street on Friday night. A 15-year-old boy has been arrested on suspicion of causing grievous bodily harm and remains in custody. Organs donated by an 8-year-old boy have saved four lives. Theo Kempthorne died suddenly in 2024 after suffering from brain damage. Gemma Kempthorne, Theo's mother, says conversations about organ donation need to be had by families.
3: So it's important to have those conversations, and they're not the best conversations to have, but they, just because you have a conversation about it, doesn't mean to say that anything is going to happen. And in the darkest of times, organ donation, there can be some light.
1: A new picture of Princess Charlotte has been shared to celebrate her 11th birthday. The Prince and Princess of Wales posted the pic, which shows Charlotte walking in a field of daisies, on social media. And the next bunch of celebrities to enter the Traitor's Castle have been announced. 21 famous faces will travel to the Scottish Highlands. From Radio News Hub, I'm Lucy Gorman-Lee.
4: The value of gold.